0: but late for dinner. Just give me a call, 313-868-1340. And I'm thinking that we're probably at right out of about that time. Okay. Well, oh, really? Oh, I get to talk. You want to say something, Brother Huff? He said we had 30 seconds.
1: Stay prayed up. Of course, prayer helps.
0: Oh, absolutely. Absolutely. So, we have a meeting this weekend. I will give you feedback, let you know how that works out, and okay. Keep you posted, good brother. So,
1: ready, sir.
0: Oh, and also, we've got summer jobs for young people. I forgot to mention that. And you can find out about those at the same number, 868-1340. Those are summer jobs for youth and young adults, starting actually at age 13 all the way up to age 21. So if you know anybody that needs a job, we do have limited spaces, and that will be for summer employment. That will start on the first Monday after the 4th of July. That will be that'll be a six-week program. And if they do well, the potential to get hired in full-time employment. So something to think about, something to check out. And
1: thanks for that information, because I got a 20-year-old I need to put to work someplace. I'm trying to help him out.
0: Okay.
1: But thanks for the information.
0: I will. So
1: thank you, sir.
0: Yes. So we're out of here. Talk to you later. See you next week.
1: All right.
0: Thank you so much.
1: All right, sir.
0: Mm-hmm, bye.
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5: Amen, amen. Welcome to Your Life with Purpose. I am your host, Pastor Kelly Jackson. As always, it is a blessing to be with you all each and every week. If you're listening to the sound of my voice right now, God is still good. God is still blessing, and that is enough to give him praise for. Amen, amen. As always, we start off with our declaration. Our declaration is found in Romans, the 8th chapter and the 28th verse, and it reads, "And we know that all things work together for good to them that love God, to them who are the called according to his purpose." Not according to our own purpose, but according to God's purpose. Amen, amen. But for the month of January, I want to talk about next level faith. Next level faith. That is our conversation for the month of January as we share these episodes with you all, these broadcasts with you. And as we enter into this new space, we are in 2026 now. As we enter into this new space, oftentimes when we come into the new year, we make a lot of statements. We make a lot of declarations. We make a lot of what we call resolutions. We talk about how we're going to change our mindset about this or that. We talk about how we're going to change our set of friends or the places that we hang out. We talk about even changing churches. We talk about a whole lot of different things that we're going to do different in the new year. We even talk about having good health and trying to make better choices when we eat and maybe even pressing our way and heading to the gym to get ourselves into better shape. We make a lot of declarations and a lot of resolutions at the beginning of the year. But one of the things that I think we need to focus on often is we need to focus on a new level of faith. And many of us, many of you probably under the sound of my voice, you enter the new year either having been to a watch night service, or some of you are old school and you're still bringing in the new year as you're in church. And one of the things that I think happens to us in those moments is that we make an assumption that we have all the faith we need. We make an assumption that our faith is intact. And so I want to challenge us in the month of January to tap into the next level of faith, because every time that we go higher, we need a new level of faith. And so I'm excited to share these episodes with you in the month of January. Next Level Faith, right here on the Your Life with Purpose radio broadcast. 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That address is 19320 Van Dyke Avenue, near 7 Mile in Detroit, Michigan, 48234. Again, 19320 Van Dyke Avenue, Detroit, Michigan, 48234, right near Van Dyke and 7 Mile. 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Again, search Kelly R. Jackson Ministries. 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Be sure to hit that subscribe button. 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So here's what we're going to do. We're going to go to our first song of the day. We come out of that song, we'll have this conversation. We'll begin this conversation, Next Level Faith, right here on the Your Life with Purpose radio broadcast.

Amen, amen. You're tuning into Your Life and Purpose. I'm your host, Pastor Kelly Jackson. Let's get back into this conversation that we'll be having on Next Level Faith. And I pray that you all have been blessed thus far in this opening series of the year that we've been sharing from Next Level Faith. And so here's what we're going to do again. We're going to get back into this. And I told you on last week's broadcast that we were going to be dealing heavily with Hebrews chapter 11. Hebrews chapter 11 is considered the faith chapter in the Bible. And so we're going to be dealing with that. And I want to zoom in on one verse today. Last week we did Hebrews chapter 11, verses 1 through 3. I want to zoom in on verse 4. And so I'm just going to deal with verse 4 today. I'm going to do some companion scripture as well with this on today. But I want to deal with verse 4, Hebrews chapter 11, verse 4. And again, let me say this before we get to that. As we go through, this is what they called, again, there were people that are listed in Hebrews chapter 11, and they're considered the Faith Hall of Fame, so to speak. And so you're going to see references to certain people in the Bible, and we'll talk about it and we'll discuss it. But I want to zoom in on Hebrews 11 and 4 on today for the sake of our conversation, for the purpose of our conversation on today. And let me read that from the New Living Translation before we go to our companion scripture on today. And you'll hear something familiar here. So Hebrews, rather, 11 and 4 from the New Living Translation. Here is what the Bible says. It says, "It was by faith that Abel brought a more acceptable offering to God than Cain did. Abel's offering gave evidence that he was a righteous man, and God showed his approval of his gifts. Although Abel is long dead, he still speaks to us by his example of faith." Y'all remember that? Again, it was by faith that Abel brought a more acceptable offering to God than Cain did. Abel's offering gave evidence that he was a righteous man, and God showed his approval of his gifts. So now, we know the story of Cain and Abel. We know that Cain killed his brother. We're going to go back and talk about that in just a second. We'll move back to Genesis chapter 4. But we see this. Abel, by faith, brought a more acceptable offering to God than his brother did, right? Abel's offering gave evidence that he was righteous. And so one of the things that we have to remember, and I'll dip my toe into this. I don't do a whole lot of conversation about tithing. I'll dip my toe into this a little bit, though, here. One of the things that we do when we think about giving is supposed to be sacrificial, which means that if you didn't necessarily feel it, maybe you didn't really give. And the idea of giving God your best, as the Bible says Abel did, we'll go back to Genesis in just a second here. He brings a more acceptable gift. He brings God something that is acceptable. Now, understand this, and I promise I'm still talking on faith. Abel did not determine what was acceptable. God does. But if you have enough of a relationship with God, you will know what's acceptable to God, right? So by faith, he brings a more acceptable offering to God than his brother did. Now, trusting God enough to surrender your best to him is an act of faith, because not only do we know that God is worth the sacrifice, we know that God will bless the sacrifice. And so, as I said, I'll dip my toe into this as it relates to tithing. Because some people struggle to tithe because they're wondering what's in it for me. That's why some of our sermons have been shifted to say, if you tithe, God will bless you. And we need to make sure that the people understand that God is not blessing your tithe simply because you tithe. God isn't necessarily blessing the tithe as much as he's blessing obedience, because you're tithing after I told you to tithe. And so what God does, he blesses that

obedience, but trusting God enough to surrender your best, a more acceptable gift to him. This is an act of faith because you understand I'm going to give, I'm going to sacrifice, right? A more acceptable offering. I'm going to sacrifice to God. And I'm going to do it in faith, knowing that God is going to hear this, bless my life. So if we give it financially, God doesn't necessarily have to bless your finances to bless your life. Y'all understand? And so when you trust God enough to give him your best, it is an act of faith because I believe that this God is worth my best. Abel didn't give because he wanted God to bless him. Abel gave because of who God is. And so he honored God. Again, when you have that relationship with God, then you know what's acceptable and what's not acceptable. And when you know what's acceptable, you're not going to bring God less than what's acceptable. I hope y'all hear me today. And so what Abel did was give God his best, right? Again, he did it because of who God is, right? This is where our faith is displayed, not just because of what God has done, but because of what we know he can do. We know what God can do. As we've said, it be exceedingly abundantly above all that we ask for. That's what scripture says. That's how God can bless you. And so when we know that, right, we will give God our best. This faith is displayed in the fact that we do it not because of what God has done, but because of what we know he can do. Now, I want to go back to scripture. I want to go back to the beginning. Let's go to Genesis chapter 4. Genesis chapter 4, verses 3. I'm going to read verses 3 through 5. Genesis chapter 4, verses 3 through 5, which is given context, right? We know the story, but here's what the Bible says. Again, Genesis chapter 4, verses 3 through 5. Here's what the Bible says. New Living Translation. When it came time for the harvest, Cain presented some of his crops as a gift to the Lord. Abel also brought a gift, the best portions of the firstborn lambs from his flock. The Lord accepted Abel and his gift, but he did not accept Cain and his gift. This made Cain very angry, and he looked dejected. So now, we know the story, right? When it was time for harvest, when it was time to bring something to God, Cain presented, as the Bible says here, some of his crops as a gift to the Lord. Some of his crop. Abel also brought a gift, the best portions of the firstborn lambs from his flock. He's presented a more acceptable offering to God. Abel said, this God deserves my best. This God that I'm serving deserves the very best of what I have. So again, y'all, again, he's presenting it based on who God is. God is already blessed. Abel recognizes God has already been good. And so I'm going to bless him because it's already been good, but also because of what I know he can do. I know that he can bless me exceedingly abundantly above everything that I've asked for. I know that. And so I'm going to give him my best and we'll do it by faith because I believe that God can do it again. So y'all hear this today. So I believe that when I'm giving God something and I'm giving him my best, I know he can do it again. And sometimes, y'all, we're trying to hold on to things because it's like, well, this is the one I got. This is the thing that I have. These are the things that I have. I don't know if I want to sacrifice that. I don't know if I want to give it up. If you're sacrificing to God, don't you know he can do it again? Don't you know he can do it better next time? Not that God needs improvement, but it'll be better in your life. Because there's exceedingly abundantly more than you ask for. And so Abel, he brings his best, but Cain does not bring his best. The Bible says, again, he presented some of his crops. Not the very best. Just gather some things together. And isn't this, y'all give me the side note here. Isn't this like us? To give God some of and not all? We expect all from God. But we just give him a little bit of something. A little bit of something for myself. And we got to be willing to give God more. And if you give it by faith, right, and you believe that God knows how to take what I've given him and bless it
and expand it and multiply it and do whatever he wants to do with it. But again, not necessarily, he doesn't have to expand anything. All he'll do is he could bless my life and that would be enough for me. So I'm going to leave you with this. I'm going to leave you with this here. Faith is about believing God, but it's also about being approved by God. So let's go back to Hebrews. Hebrews 11 and 4. And what does the Bible say? And again, I love talking about that whole conversation. I don't love the fact that, you know, Cain killed his brother, but it's so much that there's so much meat on that bone there. But if you look at Hebrews 11 and 4, the Bible says this: Abel's offering gave evidence that he was a righteous man, and God showed his approval of his gifts. And I shared a video with our church family not too long ago, you know, concerning this particular verse. And I said, listen, I said, you got to be pleasing in his sight. I said, and God gives the approval. Abel wasn't concerned about his brother. He wasn't concerned about anybody else. He gave God his best and God gave the approval. And what's interesting is Cain was more concerned about not being received. And obviously he takes it out on his brother instead of him giving God his best. Faith is about believing God, but it's also about being approved by God. And so we see here, the Bible says that Abel got an approval from God. Because why? Because he operated in faith. It takes great faith to move beyond seeking the approval of man and desiring the approval of God. And I submit to you all, before we get out of here, you know, God had a conversation with Cain. And he said to him, you know, if you keep on reading the text, if you don't already know the story back in Genesis, he asked him, he said, why do you look so dejected? Why are you down? He says, don't you know that if you do your best, you'll be received? And this is an interesting conversation, y'all, because this is the thing that we need to know, is that if we do our best, we will be received by God. But in order to do your best, you've got to operate in faith. Now, I know you may be thinking, Pastor, how does faith have anything to do with me giving God my best? What does faith have to do with me giving God my best? Because again, you have to operate again, because you're going to operate at a deficiency. You're going to sacrifice, right? But you have to operate believing that whatever I surrendered, whatever I sacrifice in faith, I believe in faith that God knows how, again, to replace that, or God knows how to take what I have left and increase it. It is an act of faith to sacrifice. It is an act of faith to give of yourself. It is an act of faith to give God your very best, understanding that if I give him my very best, again, he knows how to replenish me. He knows how to restore me. He knows how to give me back double, or he knows how to multiply what I have left. I'm going to believe that by faith. If I give God my best, whatever he does after this, it's going to bless my life. It's going to be a blessing to me. So I give God my best. I give him a more acceptable offering. I'm not worried about what my brother's doing. I'm focused on what I'm doing. I'm giving him a more acceptable offering. And the Bible says that he will approve it. And lastly, the scripture says to us, although Abel is long dead, he still speaks to us by his example of faith. Abel has more to teach us. As we look at the text on today, the Bible is saying here, Abel still has something to teach you. And he's teaching you based on his act of faith. He gave God his very best. He says, here, I'm going to give you this because I know, God, that not only are you worthy, but you know how to bless me for doing it. And you're going to bless me however you see fit. And however you bless me, I'm going to be blessed. And so I want you to be encouraged on today, my brother, my sister. Give God your very best. Do it in faith. Don't do it hesitating. Don't give God some of it like Cain did. Give God your best and watch how he blesses your life. Let's leave it right there. That's all the time we got. I pray that you all were blessed by what we have to share. If the Lord say so, we'll do this again on next week as we go further in Hebrews chapter 11 as we have this conversation about next level faith. Here's what we're going to do. We'll go to our last song of the day. I'm going to come out of that. We're going to close this thing out right here on the Your Life of Purpose radio broadcast.

Amen, amen. You're tuning into Your Life of Purpose. I'm your host, Pastor Kelly Jackson. Listen, I pray that you all enjoyed what we shared on today's broadcast for our series, Next Level Faith. This series was originally slated for January only, but what we're going to do is go forward into the year with this until the Lord says stop. I believe that there is more to share in this area. Again, don't assume that a change in the year automatically means that we won't be challenged. It's often in new seasons that we uncover new deficiencies as well. We will need greater faith and a stronger prayer life to endure. We can make it. We've just got to keep the faith. If the Lord says so, we'll have more on Next Level Faith on next week's broadcast. I also want to invite you all to check out my podcast, The Purpose and Beyond Podcast. Wherever you stream your podcast, I believe it will be a blessing to you. I want you to remember, as always, the prayers of a righteous man still does avail as much. And if it is the Lord's will, we'll see you all on next week. God bless you and God keep you is my prayer.

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I must answer and let them know that I love them tonight, just like I love all of you in his building tonight. Come here, Paul. Come here, Paul. Oh, Paul. Oh, Paul. This is the first time we've been saying together for years.

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He said, first thing I want you to know is I'm proud of you. He said, you carried me all over the country. 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

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But he'll be right by your side. And I simply came to let somebody know that because you are a believer, you're not fighting for the victory. I wish I had a win. But you're fighting from the victory. We just want to let you know that whatever you're going through, that you've already won. I'm reminded in the Bible of 2 Chronicles chapter 20, where the Bible says that Jehoshaphat was coming up a great army. And Jehoshaphat turned his face to the Lord. I need to stop there and tell somebody, don't worry how big the army is in front of you. Don't worry how big the situation is. Because the God that's in you is bigger than the adversity that's in front of you. I wish I had a witness.

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Just want to encourage you that no matter what you've been going through, no matter how long you've been going through it, that everything will be all right.

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Open up your mouths right now. You're on holy ground. Come on, come on, come on. Press on in, press on in. I wish I had somebody that would help me press, press. Come on, let's go into the holies of holies. Come on, let's minister to him right now. God, we worship your name today. God, we give you glory and honor. Hallelujah, God. There is none like you. There's none like you. I wish I just had a few folk that would open up their mouths and just begin to bless you. Come on, give them the fruit of your lips. Don't tell him about your problems. Don't tell him about your troubles. Just begin to minister to our God. Come on, open up your mouths, everybody. Open

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Brother Hall.

God speaks to a people, when he speaks to a house, when he speaks through a prophet, when he speaks through apostolic voices, when he speaks through a minstrel in his songs, I believe he listens for a response. Let's respond tonight from the other side. Some of you have been pressing for years, up nights, can't sleep. You feel this anti-you barrier pushing down on you. But every time you keep pressing, that barrier has having to back up. It's having to withdraw. It's a glass ceiling that you've been hitting with the top of your head. And instead of getting upset at that glass ceiling and quitting, there's a heart rate.

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And the reason why you're questioning it is because of the simple fact it seems like the devil is hitting you with everything that he can possibly throw at you. But you need to understand something, beloved. You need to remember that the only reason why you're in that position now is because God had ordered your steps. And the only reason why the devil is hitting you like he's hitting you is because he has literally peeked into your future.

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He leads me beside still waters. 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And sometimes, the soul doesn't get the notice. It has a hole in it due to things that's happened in the past. Hurt, abuse, molestation. But we want to speak to you today and tell you that God wants to heal the hole in your soul. Some people's actions are not because their spirit is wrong, but it's because the past has left a hole in their soul. May this wisdom help you get over your past and remind you that God wants to heal the hole in your soul. I have my sister Leandria here. She's going to help me share this wisdom and tell this story.

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1: Rescue me from myself, from my overthinking.

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So I'm speaking for all of you listening, starting here, starting now. The things that hurt you in the past won't control your future. Starting now.

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1: In 1979, this young man left me, went away, sang it with other groups. But oh, won't God make a way for you? 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

I've been laying down resting all day long. 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Oh, I can't do that. Cause when my friends call me, I must answer and let them know that I love them tonight. Just like I love all of you in his building tonight. Come here, Paul. Come here, Paul. Oh, Paul. Oh, Paul. This is the first time we've been saying together for years.

your finger, brother.

0: There are so many things that happen in life.
1: Saint Paul.
0: Sometimes you wanna throw up both hands.
1: Saint Paul.
0: Yeah.

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Daddy said, "Son, I want to talk to you." He said, "First thing I want you to know is I'm proud of you." He said, "You carried me all over the country. If I needed some water, you were there. If I needed some food, you were there." He said, "I'm proud of you." And he said, "As long as you live, I'll never die." He said, "You walk like me, you act like me, you look like me." He said, "But I got something I want you to do." I said, "What is that, Daddy?" This is what Daddy told me. He said, "Son,

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And I took up the word help and I said, Jesus, I'm counting on you. I ain't got nobody else. And when I got up, y'all, I just pulled up my arms and said,

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You ought to look up right now. You ought to look up right now and say, Jesus, Jesus.

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See, he's not fake, phony, and fickle like folk, but he'll be right by your side.

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I'm reminded in the Bible of 2 Chronicles chapter 20, where the Bible says that Jehoshaphat was coming up a great army, and Jehoshaphat turned his face to the Lord. I need to stop there and tell somebody, don't worry how big the army is in front of you. Don't

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Just want to encourage you that no matter what you've been going through, no matter how long you've been going through it, that everything will be all right.

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Open up your mouths right now. You're on holy ground. Come on, come on, come on. Press on in, press on in. I wish I had somebody that would help me press, press. Come on, let's go into the holies of holies. Come on, let's minister to him right now. God, we worship your name today. God, we give you glory and honor. Hallelujah, God. There is none like you. There's none like you. I wish I just had a few folk that would open up their mouths and just begin to bless you. Come on, give them the fruit of your lips. Don't tell them about your problems. Don't tell them about your troubles. Just begin to minister to our God. Come on, open up your mouths, everybody. 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

Brother Hall.

God speaks to a people, when he speaks to a house, when he speaks through a prophet, when he speaks through apostolic voices, when he speaks through a minstrel in his songs, I believe he listens for a response. Let's respond tonight from the other side. Some of you have been pressing for years, up nights, can't sleep. You feel this anti-you barrier pushing down on you. But every time you keep pressing, that barrier has having to back up. It's having to withdraw. It's a glass ceiling that you've been hitting with the top of your head. And instead of getting upset at that glass ceiling and quitting, there's a heart rate.

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That's why you can't depend on nothing but the

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1: Human
0: Show. 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
0: We're coming to you live from down here at WNKM 1440 AM on your radio dial. Listen, we got some news that we know that you can use. Amen. And we're going to come to you with some good old quarterly gospel news on your listening pleasure on the morning drive.
1: Amen.
0: You know that your blessing is on the way.
1: Yes.
0: If

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0: keep it moving right here on the new hour of inspiration. 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Let them know. The Q-Man is on with the morning drive.
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0: My goodness.

0: shout out this morning to Dr. Irma Starr. Pastor Benita Barry Verna.
1: Shout out.
0: Scott Verna.
1: Shout out.
0: Minister Monique Smith.
1: Shout out.
0: Mother Beverly Sanders.
1: Shout out.
0: Robert and Shonda Moore.
1: Shout out.
0: Charles Redden.
1: Shout out.
0: Pepper Redden.
1: Shout out.
0: Nick Redden.
1: Shout out.
0: Myron Shorter.
1: Shout out.
0: Nell Moss.
1: Shout out, Nelly.
0: Nelton Shorter.
1: Shout out.
0: Richard and Mrs. Williams.
1: Shout out.
0: Lorraine Walker.
1: Shout out.
0: Gil Bailey III.
1: Well, shout out.
0: Sally Hamilton.
2: Shout out.
0: Al and Chris Moore.
1: Shout out.
0: Alonzo Bates.
3: Shout out.
0: Gil Bailey III.
3: Shout out.
1: Now, wait a minute. You had your coffee this morning. You going to say Gil Bailey III twice, huh?
0: I guess so. Why? Yeah. Emery and Florence Smith.
3: Shout out.
0: Johnny Smith.
3: Shout out.
0: Cam Moore.
2: Shout out.
0: Michael Maurice Moore.
3: Shout out.
0: I'm sorry, Michael Maurice Smith. Yeah, I need my coffee.
3: Lord, have mercy.
0: Kimon Smith.
3: Shout out.
1: Wait a minute, hold on. Wait, listen. When it's all over.
0: When it's all over. Yes.
1: Good God.
3: Good God.
0: Tamara Shorter.
3: Shout out.
0: Scotty B.
3: Shout out.
0: Minister Joanne Shock.
3: Shout out.
0: Ann Brown.
3: Shout out.
0: Ann Austin.
3: Shout out.
0: Ann Burt.
3: Shout out.
0: Bessie Thompson.
3: Shout out.
1: Hold on. You need to get that mud out of your
0: Curtis, cup. You need a cup of coffee yourself with some premium coffee.
3: Lord bless your
1: get
3: hearts.
1: Get that mud out your throat.
0: And Austin.
3: Shout out.
0: Pastor Taylor.
2: Shout out.
0: Davion. Davion.
3: Oh, shout out.
0: Eric.
3: Shout out.
0: Gwen Turner.
3: Shout out.
0: Mabel Burney.
3: Shout out.
0: Sarah Vaughn.
3: Shout out.
0: Richard Benjamin Porter.
3: Shout out.
1: All right.
0: Carl Allen.
3: Shout out.
1: All right, that's it for our shout out segment. We got to keep it moving.

Yes, yes. Yes, I got something to thank him for. You got something to thank him for. He's all that you need. Hallelujah. He's been good. He's been better than good. Amen. We're going to keep it moving right along here, but we just want to let you know the trust in the Lord. Show enough trust in him. He is the way, the truth, and the light. Amen. You're listening right now to the Q Man on WMKM 1440 AM on your radio dial. All right. What we got here? I know we got something going on right here. Let's see what we got here. You just heard there from none other than the Young Men for Christ, one of my favorite songs. I tell you, I get excited every time I hear that song because I know God has been good, and I want to thank him, hallelujah, for just being just that good. When I haven't been good to myself, hallelujah, but he's been better to me than I've been to myself. And I just give him glory, praise, and honor above all. Hallelujah, hallelujah, Yeshua the Christ, my everything. We're going to keep this going. We're going to keep it moving right here. And here we go.

0: Technical difficulties.
1: Technical.
2: I think she needs some more creamer.
1: No, I have too much creamer now. I need some coffee and this creamer.
0: Oh, okay.
3: You know, sometimes we can drink too much coffee.
2: Yeah, that's what I'm saying. She needs some creamer.
1: It's my first coffee day.
2: Is it?
1: Yes.
2: Oh, I know what it is.
3: I know what it is.
1: What is
3: it?
1: Tell me.
3: The joy that I had.
1: Well, I have that joy.
2: The world can't take it away from her.
1: Amen, amen.
3: Good God. Right here, we're listening to

0: My Lord.
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1: Y'all come for service tonight.

0: It's prayer time.
1: Can we just do one over?
0: The Bible tells us to be anxious for nothing, but everything by prayer and supplication. Let your requests be known to God, and the peace of God, which surpasses all understanding, will guard your hearts, minds, through Jesus Christ. Today we are praying for Irma Starr and family. Austin Bates. Brother Alonzo Bates. Joe Lanier and family. Annie Burton family. Carl Allen. Miss Beverly Sanders. Edith Granberry. Shirley Bonds. Ruby Porter. McDougal family. Miss Beverly Sanders. Minister Monique Smith. Miss Sharon Daniels. Pastor Benita. Barry Verner. Scott Verner. Rick Alexander Newell, Maddie Graham and family, Nellie Gates, Alberta Pearson, Michelle Pearson, Wendell Baker, Cecil Howard and family, Christopher Lindsay, Emery Smith and family, James Charleston and family, Marty Calhoun and family, Reggie Harris, Miss Patricia Williams, Benjamin Johnson and family, Chad Boykins, Carol Byers, Johnny Smith, Michael Maurice Smith, Cameron Jasmine Moat, Deacon Bobby Daniels, Fanny Porter and Thickpen, Fanny Porter Thickpen and family, Joyce Weatherspoon, John Thompson and family, Helene Thornton, Latoya Johnson, Shirley Mobley, Jimmy Laster, Gennaro Brown, Rose Huff, Mabel Jenkins and family, LaMonica Kaysen, Valerie Rawlin, Ms. Ruby Lewis, Pepper Redmond, Mick Redmond, Charlie Redmond, Alan Speed, Sally Hamilton, Al and Chris Moore, Pastor Sam and Ann Scott, Pastor and Sister Elton Branch, Christine Metcalf, Esther Grady, Russell and Marie Porter, Deacon Danny and Fanny Brown, Nell Moss, Virginia Jackson, Willie Paul, Willie Bird, Theodore Beasley, Mark Beasley, Philip Brown, Reverend Daniel's family, Pastor Jordan and family, Mabel Burney, Pastor H.G. Thompson, Terrence Person, Charlene Caldwell, Anthony Scott, Rodriguez and Sheila Moore, Ann Moore, Rachel Smith, Alan Speed, Kevin and Minister Linda Ricketts, Claudia Jackson, Todd and Vanetta Porter, Nicole McCarley, David Lindsay, and the newborn, David Jr., Percy Cantor Jr., and all of you out there in Radio Land and on Facebook will now be led in prayer by
2: all gracious Father God. In the name of Jesus, we want to just thank you right now for your mercy.
3: Yes, Lord.
2: And your grace, Lord. Ask you, Lord, forgive us of anything that we may have done that
0: yes,
2: we don't
0: Lord.
2: Unknowingly and knowingly, Lord.
0: Yes.
2: Cover us in your blood right now, Lord.
0: Hallelujah.
2: That you would touch all of those that's on the prayer list, Lord, that's asking for prayer.
0: Yes.
2: Lord, that you would touch, give them the desires that they need. In the name of Yeshua, Jesus the Christ, we pray, Lord, as we pray the prayer that you left on record for us.
0: Yes.
2: Our Father.
0: Yes, Lord.
2: Who art in heaven.
1: Thank you.
0: Hallelujah.
2: Hallowed be thy name. Thy kingdom come. Thy will be done on earth as it is in heaven. Give us this day our daily bread. Forgive us our debts as we forgive our debtors. Lead us not into temptation.
0: Yes, yes.
2: But deliver us from evil.
0: Hallelujah.
2: For thine is the kingdom.
0: My Lord.
2: And the power and the glory forever and ever. Hallelujah. Amen.
0: Amen.
2: Now we're going to have a word from Elder Smith.
0: Yes, Lord.
3: Praise the Lord. Praise the Lord.
0: Hallelujah.
3: This morning,
0: praise his holy name.
3: The Bible said that everything that has a breath,
0: yes,
3: praise ye, Lord. Amen. Amen. Let's get right to the word. I want to direct your attention to the book of John. St. John chapter 8. St. John chapter 8. And we're going to go down to the third verse. The third verse. John 8, starting at verse 3. And it says, "And the scribes and the Pharisees brought unto him a woman taken in adultery. And when they had set her in the midst, they said unto him, referring to Jesus,
1: well,
3: Master, this woman was taken in adultery in the very act.
0: My Lord.
3: Now Moses in the law commanded us that such should be what? Stone.
0: Yeah.
3: But what sayest thou? Now understand.
0: My Lord.
3: They are asking Jesus, what do you think?
0: Yeah.
3: And then the Bible says in verse 6, this they said, tempting him. Uh-huh. You get it?
0: Yeah.
3: They're trying to test him. That they might have to accuse him.
0: Mm-hmm.
3: But Jesus stooped down.
0: My Lord.
3: And with his finger wrote on the ground, as though he heard them not. So when they continued asking him, he lifted up himself and said unto them,
0: yeah.
3: He that is without sin among
0: you, hallelujah,
3: let him first cast a stone at her. So with that in mind, I'd like to talk to you from a brief moment of a justified blessing. A justified blessing. Now, according to the text, listeners, the scribes and the Pharisees brought a woman we know before Jesus for an act of what? Adultery. Recognize these leaders tried, amen, to trap Jesus, to contradict his teachings of mercy, amen, and forgiveness for all mankind. Oh, yes. All mankind, as it compares to the law that Moses gave to choose, to have him choose between the two for what? A justified blessing. Listeners, the Lord's message here in this encounter, amen, is to have what? Compassion and forgiveness for strangers as well as our God-given neighbors. Amen. Strangers, yes, and even sinners. Example that comes to mind, just like the encounter Jesus had with Zacchaeus. Do you remember him? Zacchaeus, oh yes, the tax collector. Tax collection season is upon us, amen. Well, as the story goes, Zacchaeus, yes, repented. And guess what he said publicly, y'all? He said that this is what he told Jesus, I will give half of my possessions to the poor. And then he said, anybody I had cheated, he said that he would repay them four times the amount. Huh? That's a blessing, Fanny. Huh? And also a repentance. Hey, man, for what? A justified blessing. Hello, somebody. For this confirms, hey, man, for those who receive and believe in Jesus Christ, that you can receive a justified blessing. Be encouraged today that you're purified and justified, amen, by the blood of Jesus Christ, amen, for your sins. So I have to ask you, Zion, are you grateful today? Amen. Are you thankful that he gave you remission, amen, for your sins? However, with the actions, amen, of this woman's being judged, these leaders continued, amen, to question Jesus for an answer, according to verse 5 of the text. Now, Jesus, the Bible says, immediately what? He stooped down.
0: Yes.
3: He stooped down and with his finger wrote on the ground.
0: On the ground.
3: But guess what? He did it. Why he was doing it, he pays them what? No attention.
0: Yes.
3: For the Bible says, he heard them not.
0: Mm-hmm.
3: Amen. Just kept taking his finger, writing in the ground. Therefore, could this moment, watch this, have been a way for Jesus to cause her accusers to hesitate?
0: Uh-huh.
3: To hesitate.
0: Think, yes.
3: Reflecting on their own. Their own ways.
0: Yes, Lord.
3: Or could it have been also a moment, watch this, of reflection of the hypocrisy. Oh, yes, the hypocrisy that so-called professed Christians say that they don't have, Fanny.
0: Hallelujah.
3: Hello, somebody
0: all
3: out
0: right
3: there.
0: Now.
3: Well, after Jesus had wrote in the dirt.
0: Yes, Lord.
3: Jesus, the Bible said, lifted himself up and said unto her accusers. What did he say? He that is what? Without sin. Huh? What did he say?
0: Cast.
3: Fanny, among
0: cast
3: you.
0: Cast.
3: What? Let him first cast a stone at her. Hello, somebody. However, being convicted by their own conscience.
0: Yes.
3: Huh? By their own spirit. Guess what happened? They left one by one.
0: Yes.
3: The Bible said, and departed. And then the beautiful thing that occurred right after that, you know what Jesus told her? He said, neither do I condemn you.
2: My Lord.
3: Why? Because there is no condemnation, Q man. There is no condemnation, Fanny, for them. The Bible says that be what? In Christ Jesus.
2: Yes.
3: On Yahshua, the Christ.
2: Yes.
3: So guess what? Be encouraged. For Jesus is Lord over what? Life and death.
0: Yes.
3: For you are justified if you believe.
0: Yes, Lord.
3: Be encouraged to come unto him, he said. This is what Jesus said. Come unto me and I will what? Give you rest.
2: Yes.
3: I will give you peace. I will give you prosperity. Hello, somebody. I will give it all. Just ask him what? In my name. For Jesus is the cornerstone who will give you a justified blessing. How? By him being the way to be where? With God.
0: With God.
3: In paradise.
0: Yes, Lord.
3: Huh?
0: Yes.
3: Is he worthy today?
0: He's worthy.
3: Is he worthy of your praise?
0: Yes.
3: Is he worthy of your worship?
0: Hallelujah.
3: Come on and let every heart say amen.
0: Amen.
3: Amen, amen. Be blessed on today.
0: Yes, Lord.
3: For your justified blessing.
0: Hallelujah.
3: Hallelujah. Thank you, Jesus.
0: Yes.
1: I was talking to some young men just the other day.
0: All right.
3: Yes, Lord.
1: Some that were saying that they didn't believe in God.
0: My, my, my. Not do
2: if you don't know the Lord,
1: you know
0: yes,
2: in the pardon of your sins,
3: hallelujah. Hey. Amen. Why well, wait till tomorrow?
2: I recommend
1: to Jesus.
2: Give your life over to the Lord.

Just in case you are wondering who you are, take a look at those you associate with. It gives a clear picture. A man is not old until regrets take the place of dreams. The trust of the innocent is the liar's most useful tool. The liar's most useful tool. Mm. Is your past ever really your past? If it's always presented to your present? Yes, we all have sins and fallen short. Or maybe it was just me. Talk is cheap, but your walk is priceless. Sometimes we have to go through something to get what God is working it out.

0: You know he brought me out. Did he bring you out?
1: Oh, yes, Lord. He sure did, Q-Man. From the darkness into his marvelous light.
0: Kimon Smith.

0: That's how he brought me out.
1: Amen. That's an old one, that. Artist is?
0: I tell you what. If you can tell me the original. Recordings of this song.

Dead Men Rock. Either one. Just give me a call at 313-871-6095.

0: glad to have Deacon Nelson Shorter's in the house.
1: Amen.
0: That's Shouting John.
1: Yeah, yeah.
0: Shouting Nelson.
1: My Lord, my Lord. Yes, he has.

0: you ready for your weekend.
1: Hallelujah.
0: With that quartet music.
1: Yeah.
0: For your listening pleasure.
1: My Lord.
0: What do I mean by quartet?
2: Hallelujah.
0: I'm sending this one out to my big brother for his 80th birthday. All right.
1: We're going to send that out to Rose Hook, too. It's her birthday.
2: Oh, yeah. My heavenly auntie. Yes.
0: Yeah.
2: The Bates family.
1: And Mr. Alan Brown down there in Atlanta, Georgia.
0: Swing low. Sweet old chair.
2: Sweet old chariot. Do y'all want to go to my father's house?

0: Tell me what you see.
1: Yeah. Uncle Jordan, what did you see?
0: Chariot.
1: Chariots of fire.
0: Yeah.
1: Horses blazing.

0: Yeah.
1: Tell her, my friend. Shallow is coming to Fanny coming. May not call me Fanny. I know it was
0: wrong. Yeah.
1: Sweet love. Sweet old.
0: Sweet old cherry.
2: He's coming.
0: Oh, yeah, yes. Yeah, yeah.
2: Jesus is coming back, y'all.

0: Well, y'all, I hate to say it.
1: What's happening?
0: It's getting close.
1: A clock on the wall. What's it saying? Yeah.
0: Good God. We gonna let these boys take us on out. I'm Mike Smith, the quartet man. Y'all, I know we got to go. But listen, tune in on Saturday from 3 to 4:30. Yes, sir.
2: Come on, y'all.
0: And the Q man gonna be right back here.
1: Yeah.
0: Blessing you with some good old quartet gospel music for your listening pleasure.
1: Yeah.
0: All right.
2: Make sure you let that word glorified in your hearts. Why? So that the enemy will be horrified. Be blessed on this weekend.
1: And may the grace of God be with you all until Saturday afternoon.
0: To Saturday,
1: 3 p.m. And we meet again right here.
0: Bless you.
2: WMKN.
0: Listen, let me let you know something.
2: Go ahead.
0: Whatever you do. Whatever you do, my brother, my sister, Zion.
2: Tell me.
0: Hold on. To the love. Don't let go.
1: Thank you.
0: Don't doubt it.
1: Yeah.
0: Keep your hand in the hand.
1: Yeah.
0: Of the man who spilled water. God himself, Yahuwah.
2: Mm-hmm.
0: Hold on. Don't let go.
1: Amen.
0: I'm Mike Smith.

0: show.
1: Church folks, won't you come on in and have a good time with the Quartet Man?
0: Human Show.
1: Church folks, won't you come on in and have a good time with the Quartet Man?

0: coming on now. Hurry up. Hurry up before we miss our song now. Rufus. Rufus.
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2: Down to verses 35 and 42 of the fifth chapter of the Gospel of John Mark, the first gospel. It reads this way: Jesus got into the boat again and went back to the other side of the lake, where a large crowd gathered around him on the shore. Then a leader of the local synagogue, whose name was Jairus, arrived. When he saw Jesus, he fell at his feet, pleading fervently with him. "My little daughter is dying," he said. "Please come and lay your hands on her. Heal her so she can live." Jesus went with him, and all the people followed, crowding around him. While he was still speaking to her, messengers arrived from the home of Jairus, the leader of the synagogue. They told him, "Your daughter is dead. There is no use troubling the teacher now." But Jesus overheard them and said to Jairus, "Don't be afraid, just have faith." Then Jesus stopped the crowd and wouldn't let anyone go with him except Peter, James, and John, the brother of James. When they came to the home of the synagogue leader, Jesus saw much commotion and weeping and wailing. He went inside and asked, "Why are all this commotion and weeping? The child isn't dead, she's only asleep." The crowd laughed at him, but he made them all leave. And he took the girl's father and mother and his three disciples into the room where the girl was lying. Holding her hand, he said to her, "Talitha kum," which means, "Little girl, get up." And the girl, who was 12 years old, immediately stood up and walked around. They were overwhelmed and totally amazed. I'd like to use for a thought from which to preach: thank God for Juneteenth daddies. Thank God for Juneteenth daddies. This morning is a challenge to my prophetic proclamation and theological thinking, because I'm asking the Holy Ghost to give me a sermon that will honor and inspire our fathers and commemorate our journey for emancipation in America. On today, we are attempting to address and recognize today's national holidays, Father's Day and Juneteenth. And allow me to give you a quick history lesson on our newest national holiday, the first one since Martin Luther King Jr. Day. We live in a time when not all states are allowed to teach about Juneteenth because critical race theory is too truthful and replacement theory is the preferred lie for Fox News. And I'm going to share the truth on this Father's Day, Juneteenth 22. Our youth need to know about our 4th of July because Frederick Douglass asked the question, "What does the 4th of July mean to me?" Douglass asked this question in his speech because he realized that it was years after 1776 and people who looked like him were not able to celebrate Independence Day. After all, they were still enslaved in the South and second class in the North. The Emancipation Proclamation issued by President Abe Lincoln on January 1, 1863, established that all enslaved people in Confederate states in rebellion against the Union shall be then, thenceforth, and forever free. In reality, the Emancipation Proclamation didn't immediately free any slaves. The proclamation only applied to Confederate states and not other slaveholding states or rebel areas under Confederate control. In Texas, slavery continued as the state experienced no large-scale fighting or a significant presence of the Union Army. As a matter of fact, many slaveholders from other states moved into the state as they saw Texas as a sanctuary for slavery. As the Civil War was ending with General Robert E. Lee surrendering at Appomattox Courthouse 2 months earlier in Virginia, slavery had remained unaffected in Texas until General Gordon Granger read General Orders Number 3. The people of Texas are informed that in accordance with a proclamation from the executive of the United States, all slaves are free. General Granger's arrival in Galveston that June signaled freedom for Texas' more than 250,000 slaves who were free but did not know they were free. Again, emancipation didn't happen overnight for everyone, and some slaveholders withheld the information until after harvest season. Sounds like today's refusal to acknowledge critical race theory. However, celebrations broke out among newly freed Africans and African Americans, and Juneteenth was born. Later in December, slavery was formally abolished in America with the adoption of the 13th Amendment. Juneteenth, or June 19th, marks this day in Galveston, Texas, in 1865, 2.5 years after the signing of the Emancipation Proclamation. Juneteenth honors the end of slavery in the U.S. and is considered the oldest African-American holiday, and Texas became the first state to make it an official holiday in 1979. However, the majority of America didn't recognize it until 156 years later last year. Allow me to blend back into Father's Day portion of our sermon today. You see, in the 80s, we had to pay attention to our young boys because drug dealers were just starting to recruit young boys who were under the legal age to receive major punishments according to the law at that time. And many of our young boys lost fathers and father figures to the grave, prison, and the streets. Many young boys and many men were having babies for the first time, and for the first time, they decided that they didn't want anything to do with their own children. This time, there were no shotgun weddings of fathers or mothers who were insisting that their sons step up and accept the responsibility of fatherhood. For the first time, mothers were encouraging their sons not to step up to the plate. Too many high schools would have hundreds of young male freshmen, but could only graduate a few brothers for seniors. Too many boys were growing up without even knowing or perhaps never seeing their fathers. And I'm not suggesting that men didn't abandon their children before the 80s, but it was nowhere near the numbers before that. And every man I knew was always proud to be a father and especially proud to have a son. He would often brag about having a son, even if he really didn't take care of his son. He managed to at least become an ice cream daddy who showed up at least once in a while. Well, looking back now, we lost a generation of our young boys. Too many young boys died trying to be hard, trying to sell drugs, trying to use drugs, or going into more violent behavior. Too many young boys were forced into premature manhood and had to take on the responsibility of becoming the man of the house before they were actually a man themselves. Too many young boys had to step up and bring money into the house to help pay the bills. And too many young boys had been placed within the penal system, and their futures were altered, dreams shattered, and potential was down. Too many young boys never had a chance to develop and mature into productive manhood because they were often without any positive and productive men in their lives to teach them how to become a man. Indeed, we couldn't just allow the potential leaders, husbands, and fathers to go to hell in a handbasket, but now I am convinced that we might have overcompensated. Up to that point, parents could always count on their daughters to do the right thing, to stay out of trouble, to graduate, and to go on to college. The major concern that parents had for their daughters was the potentiality that she could get pregnant before she finished high school and the shame that she would bring on the family name. Well, we were embarrassed, but we didn't realize that in the 80s, we also started losing our young girls.
3: house. Many a young girl died with bullets that were intended for her boyfriend or the company she was around. Too many young girls decided to become second and third generation welfare recipients. Too many girls began using that bad math where she would begin to figure that the more children she had, the more food stamps and the larger her welfare check would become. The thought of using her mind and personality to get ahead in life was put on the back burner, and she was encouraged to shake what her mama gave her. She was encouraged to use her body to get what she wanted and felt she deserved. She was encouraged that the way to get ahead in life was to become a professional lover, and she put it on him, and the world would be his. Hers. As a consequence, instead of young girls being judged in value by what was between their ears, they were judged in values by what was between their legs. Can I be real this Father's Day 2022? Much of what happened to our young girls was the byproduct of fathers not being the men in these young girls' lives to bring them the validation that they were not non-sexual. We meant well, but now I can truly acknowledge that there was so much focus on the young boys that we neglected to pay attention to our young girls. Well, my brothers and sisters, I truly believe that every man should be blessed to have at least one daughter.

It is every young girl needs a father or father figure in her life. Fathers bring a protective perspective about their daughters that mama just don't have. Fathers know the game and they are bent on making sure that their daughters don't become the game that boys and men will play. I also believe that every father should purchase and read the book, The Loletta Effect by M.G.G. Dorham. God has given fathers a particular perspective of protection as relates to their daughters physically, emotionally, and relationally. A real father, even if he was a player himself, does not want to see his daughter get played. And he will do what it takes to school her in order to protect her. You see, many brothers had dogged out Steve Harvey for his book, Act Like a Lady and Think Like a Man, because they said he had betrayed the man code and he had put women up on the game. Well, Steve Harvey makes no apologies and informed the brothers that his book wasn't written for them in the first place. But he wrote this book for his daughters at heart and mind and did not want his daughters to get caught up in the game. You see, a real father would do whatever it takes to protect his daughter because he wants her to be respected as a young lady and not treated like a tramp. Most of a young girl's first in life should happen with her father. The first hand she holds should be her father's. The first arm that hug her should be her father's. The first lap she sits on should be her father's. The first kiss she gets should be from her father. The first time a man tells her he loves her, it should come from her father's lips. The first date she goes on should be with her father. The first man in her life should be her father. The first man to show her love in a non-sexual way should be her father. The first man to give and spend money on her should be her father. The first man to give her compliments and to set the pattern of how she would be treated should be her father. Dr. D, why are you saying all this? Glad you asked. See, when the father is the first to do these things for his daughter, no other man can easily sweet talk her and blow her mind because she's already heard all that before. You see, fathers, you set the pattern for your daughters and how they will relate to the men in their lives for the rest of their lives. Girls who grow up with strong fathers should have a better understanding and higher expectation of what type of man they truly want in their lives. Even if they don't choose the right ones, they know what to look for. Let me give you an example of this, and then we're going to the text because I want to let you out in good time to spend the rest of the day with Daddy while celebrating Juneteenth. Last month, my niece and fifth of my five goddaughters was going to her prom. Uncle John was going to go over to the house to see her off to the prom, but I had Bible study. So I had her daddy send me some live pictures of who was calling himself taking my niece and goddaughter to her prom. Her father and I had to make sure that the young man understood that who she was and how she was dear to us. We encouraged him to have a good time, but informed him not to mistake prom night with wedding night. See, I understand both occasions have tuxes and nice dresses. Both occasions have pictures of families and friends. Both occasions have limos, but one is a dinner date and the other is a lifetime commitment. And although he had our permission to take her to the prom, he did not have our permission to treat the prom night as a wedding night. See, it's the protective perspective that kicked into gear. I have at least 6 to 7 more years to prepare for Gabby's prom night. Correction, I and her godfathers have 6 to 7 more years to prepare for her prom night. See, when it's time for her prom, it's going to be a bad boys too situation. We're going to have some brothers lined up to let the brother know if you get wrong, you just may be gone. Well, we're going to look at our text, give you 3 characteristics of a Juneteenth father, and then we out. First thing is that Juneteenth daddy is present and active. Jairus was the synagogue leader in Capernaum. He was a man of prestige, position, and possessions, but he was unable to do anything about his daughter's situation. He was a man of a religious group that was advised or at odds with Jesus.

0: even though Jairus is the man and has it going on, he's a father with a situation involving his daughter. Notice, if you will, that Jairus' daughter's situation becomes his situation. You see, when a father is present and active in the lives of his children, he's aware of whatever they are going through, and it will affect him also. Let me stop and say this. Jairus is present and active in his daughter's life. But let me say, it's possible to be either or, but it's best to be both and. But can I holler at our mothers right quick? If you have a father who wants to be active in his daughter's life, don't ever use his child support as a measuring stick as to whether or not he can participate in his daughter's life. I'm not excusing him from his responsibility, but I'm warning you that even if he's not paying like he should, that if he wants to be active in her life, you got to allow him to do so, because money isn't the only thing a young girl needs from her daddy. Some daddies may not have the money, but spending time with their daughters is priceless, because there are some fathers who will pay their child support, and that's all they do. You see, there's more to being father than simply paying child support. Don't ever keep a father from his child because his pockets are empty. I feel you. I know it's frustrating, but trust me, your child will learn what they need to know about their fathers for themselves. The worst thing any mother can do is badmouth the father of their children to the child. Regardless of what you say about him, he's still their father. If he's no good, then they will figure that out on their own. But it's a part of life, and he's also a reflection of who you chose to have a baby with. Oh, I got to preach this morning. Juneteenth fathers who are both present and active in the lives of their children and aware of what's going on in the lives of their children. Jairus was forced with a troubling dilemma. If he stays, his daughter will surely die. But if he leaves, she might die while he's trying to get help, and he wouldn't be there. It's been said that there is no more incredible bonds than the bonds between mothers and sons and fathers and daughters. The first time I preached this text, I didn't have a daughter of my own, and I only had my 5 goddaughters. But now I see the pain that Jairus had as a father. His daughter and my sweet, sweet are almost the same age. She was 12, and Gabby will be 12 in October. I could not imagine just how it would feel to be forced to watch my Gabby steadily deteriorate to the point of death. If the truth be told, too many of our young girls are deteriorating to the point of death. Let's talk about our young girls now. No girl really wants to be a young girl anymore. She wants to be a woman because her body is growing too fast, often because of a fast food diet and hormones placed in our foods. We are allowing them to think they are young women and they just figured out how to go to the bathroom good. We dress them any old kind of way. We help them look like hoochie mamas. Every graduation, I'm astonished by the dress of young graduates. Then I look at their mama and I realize that's where she got it from. We don't like for little girls to wear ponytails and pigtails. We want to rush them into weaves and all that other stuff. Nobody wants to be a lady anymore. Our girls want to be hard nowadays. They are committing more crimes than only boys committed years ago. They are stealing, robbing, selling drugs, killing, carjacking, and everything else. And although it seems that there's nothing that this father Jairus can do personally for his daughter, thank God that he's present and active in her life to the point that her situation becomes his situation, and he's willing to do whatever it takes to get help for his baby girl. If Jairus was a Juneteenth daddy because he wanted emancipation and freedom for his daughter, Juneteenth daddies want limitations and restraints removed from their children's aspirations, goals, and dreams. They want their children to have the same equality as other children and not to be marked because their skin has been kissed by nature's sun. Second thing is, a Juneteenth daddy is patient. In our text, A father named Jairus wanted his daughter freed from the health decline that not only threatened her life, but ended up taking her life. Because Jairus was unable to do anything about his daughter's dilemma, it led to her death. And if we don't start paying more attention to our young girls, they will start dying also. Now, for the purpose of this message, her death doesn't have to be physical. A lot of young girls are dying socially because they are not taught how to be ladies. They are dying emotionally because they equate their net worth to how many brothers they can satisfy. They are dying intellectually because they're not finished in school because of babies, boys, and bills. They are dying sexually because of abuse, and they are now experimenting with anyone who wants to give them sexual with them. They are dying relationship-wise because they've never, ever related to the opposite sex in a non-sexual manner. They are dying because they don't know what it's like to have a man be a man in their lives. They are dying because they can't respect themselves. They are dying because they are stripping, which often leads to tricking and drugs. They are dying whenever they think they want babies but don't want a man. They are dying whenever they decide to use their bodies for money or leverage. They are dying mentally when they don't even seek the boys who have the potential to be good husbands and fathers. Remember that he got to Jesus in time when his daughter was sick and dying, but she wasn't dead. In verse 11, it was 11 verses ago that he reached Jesus and asked Jesus to follow him home and lay his hands on his daughter. But what happened? How could an on-time God be on his way to Jairus' house but not get there before his daughter dies? The verses that I didn't read inform us that while Jesus was on the way to Jairus' house, a lady with an issue of blood for 12 years touches the hem of Jesus' clothes and receives healing after years of seeking a cure, but only being pronounced careless or clueless by doctors. Even though Jairus got to Jesus in time, he watched the situation with this lady play out and then received the dreaded news that he was trying to avoid hearing. He was still patient enough to keep trusting Jesus' word. You see, things were not looking favorable for Jairus or his daughter, but he practiced patience and didn't go off on the woman for interfering with his daughter's blessings. You see, it takes a father of patience to get help for his daughter and to have seemingly watched that help delayed because a woman had a blood issue, get word his daughter has died, and still keep his cool. The good news is that Jesus is the giver of life, and no situation is beyond the emancipation power of Jesus. There are plenty of African-American fathers who also want to see their daughters released from challenges that can hamper and snuff out their futures. Jesus is the only one who we can depend on and trust in to change situations that may be unfavorable for our daughters. But then the last point, and I'm out. A Juneteenth daddy is persistent in his faith. After ear hustling or overhearing the bad news about the girl, Jesus turned and told Jairus to just believe. Keep the faith. He limited the crowd and only took Peter, James, and John. Jesus then asked what was going on, and they laughed. Not a simple laugh, but the Greek describes a cacination. That means what we would call they died laughing at Jesus. Well, Jesus kicked them out and then took the parents and the disciples into her room. Can I stop right here and tell you something? The first thing he did was to ask the crowd the report of the situation. See, he had to kick them out. Don't miss this. In order to defy the odds. And let me say this to you fathers in particular, you may have to kick some negative folks out. Stop the talking about nepotism with them and show them the doors of our lives. He took the parents and those disciples. He put the members out and grabbed the disciples. Oh, that's another sermon for another day. Jesus then called the little girl and told her to get up. See, Juneteenth daddies often require being persistent in our faith. We may have to remove some folks from the rooms of our daughters. There are some negative folks have to leave in order for life to exist in the lives of our daughters. She did not recover from her situation until some folks was kicked out of her situation. I like that. A father that's persistent in faith realizes that not everyone can be in the house with your daughter if she's going to come back to life. Jairus' situation was hopeless until he went to Jesus. Juneteenth daddies are needed in families because these types of fathers will bring Jesus to their homes. But before I let you go, I must give you a little more history about two Juneteenth daddies. Robert Reed Church, who was born in 1839 and became the first African-American millionaire. Shortly after the Civil War, he founded the Sovereign Savings Bank and brought financial Juneteenth opportunities to our community in Memphis. And then there was O.W. Gurley, born to newly freed slaves, was one of the first African-Americans to own land and have businesses in Tulsa, that ought to ring a bell, Oklahoma, which was located on Greenwood Avenue, another bell. And if you remember anything about Black Wall Street, Greenwood Avenue is one of the main streets of Black Wall Street. And you cannot tell me that Church and Gurley were not persistent in their faith and did not have Jesus in their homes. How else can you explain how these two brothers, born in slavery times, were able to become millionaires to financially help emancipate?
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4: This is Pastor George Houston. Welcome to the Love in Action broadcast. The Bible says that greater love has no man than that a man would lay down his life for his friend. But you know, I find that a lot of times we're not even willing to lay down our rights, let alone our life. But God is calling us to love as Christ loves us. So I pray that God will stir his love in you, that you would have a love that is unfeigned, that is not false, that is true, that is sincere, that others will see that love and that they'll know that it's Christ in you, the hope of glory. Well, this week we are looking at your royal priesthood. The Bible says you are a chosen generation, a royal priesthood. And so I want to look at your priesthood, how God calls you and uses you. And I'm using as a text Hebrews chapter 5:2. And in Hebrews 5:2, it's talking about the high priest. It's actually commending the high priest, because this high priest, he had to have a responsibility, if you would, to represent God to the people, and he had to represent the people to God. So his attitude was very important. His disposition towards these people was very important. If he didn't have the right attitude, then it wouldn't really be a representation. It would be a misrepresentation. And likewise, he has to be careful as he comes before God. So Hebrews chapter 5, 2, and it says that this high priest is able to deal gently with those who are ignorant and are going astray, since he himself is subject to weakness. So the high priest, he has to deal with people that are ignorant. You know, I want to say this. First of all, with the high priest, if someone was just content that they were going to poo-poo God, they weren't going to have anything to do with God, they wouldn't have a need to come to the high priest. But when they would come to the high priest, there were two classes there. There were those that were ignorant, those that had did things that they didn't realize it were sin until afterwards somebody told them it was. And then there were those who had just gone astray. There were those who had given in during times of temptation. There were those who may at times even been rebellious. And so the high priest, he had to deal with both of them. And here it says in Hebrews that he dealt gently with them. So God calls us to deal gently with those who are ignorant and with those who are gone astray. In the Bible, we see an example of Jesus dealing with someone that was in ignorance. And it is in John's Gospel, chapter 4. And I'm starting with verse 19. This is the situation when Jesus dealt with the woman at the well. And Jesus sort of introduces himself and the conversation builds, but I want to bring you to a particular place, and it's where the woman said unto him, "Sir, I perceive that thou art a prophet." The woman begins to give Jesus props. Her opinion of him continues to rise. First of all, she was amazed. "Well, you talking to me? You a Jew and I'm a Samaritan. We don't have anything to do with each other." Okay, but Jesus continues. He says, you know, if you knew who was talking to you, you would have asked him and he would have given you living water. And she begins to like, "You ain't got nothing to draw with." So in other words, the conversation is building. But now it has built up to a point to which she recognized Jesus as a representative of God. She calls him a prophet. She says, "I perceive that you're a prophet." And now, most of the time, you would have said, okay, this woman is perceiving Jesus as a prophet, so now it's time for her to go into the listening mode. But that's not what she did. She goes into the defensive mode. I want you to know that there's a lot of people that are in the defensive mode. They are ready to tell you what is right and what is wrong, even about how you're living, even about what you're doing, even about your relationship with God. They're ready and they're willing to tell you about it. So the woman says, "Our fathers worshiped in this mountain, and you say that in Jerusalem is the place where men ought to worship." So she has a issue, and this was the issue between the Jews and the Samaritans. The Jews looked down at the Samaritans as sort of a half-breed. They weren't worshiping God correctly and rightly. Matter of fact, they considered what they were doing was polluting their religion, their faith, their worship of God. And they despised them. The Jews did not like the Samaritans. And the Samaritans said, "Right back at you, buddy. We don't care that much for you either." And so Jesus comes and he's here. He's dealing with this woman and he gives this woman some insight. And now this woman wants to share with him, oh, now you're going to probably try to tell me that I'm worshiping wrong. You Jews say Jerusalem's the place, but our fathers worship here. We've been worshiping on this mountain for a long time. Not only us, our forefathers worship here. But listen to what Jesus says in the 21st verse. Jesus said unto her, woman, believe me, the hour cometh when you shall neither in this mountain nor yet at Jerusalem worship the Father. Ye worship, ye know not what. We know what we worship, for salvation is of the Jews. Let me stop there for a minute. Jesus here, he tells this woman, you're worshiping in ignorance. You're worshiping what you do not know. You have some knowledge, but it's not complete. And you're sort of going through the motions. You have a worship, but it's not based upon knowledge. It's ignorant. And Jesus, in dealing with this woman here, he's gentle. The gentleness is, you can see it by his patience with her. See, when we don't have patience with people, we don't deal generally. We're like, I've come to my end of dealing with this person. I'm going to give them a piece of my mind. I'm going to tell them off, then I'm done. And that's not dealing gently. Dealing gently is being willing to walk people from where you're at and take them to where they need to go in their understanding. So Jesus here, he could sit down and he could try to tell this woman what is right and what is wrong, but he just cut right to the quick. Okay? And notice Jesus, he includes others in this. He's not saying I'm the only one. He is, if you would, siding with the Jews, but he's doing it in such a way that he's saying that we have some inspiration. God has breathed into this. He has given us his word. He's given us guidance. He's given us insight. And based on the insight, the understanding that we have, we are able now to offer God an acceptable worship. He says, unlike those who don't know what you're worshiping. But he wants her to know, but the time is coming. God is bringing all of mankind to a place where it's not going to matter where. It's going to be a condition of your heart. It's going to be your relationship with him. It's going to be you knowing him. And that is what he wants to bring her to. So when you're dealing with people that have these different crazy thoughts or religious thoughts, and it might seem wild to you, you know, you can sit there and you can argue with them all you want, or you can just go ahead and have some patience and see at what level are they able to receive. You see what Jesus, this woman built. He didn't come and dump this on her the first thing he said. He didn't say, hello, let me tell you, you guys don't know what you're doing. He didn't do that. It built over time. There was the establishing of a relationship, and he dealt gently with her. If you are going to serve as a high priest to those that are ignorant and to those who have gone astray, you're going to have to do it with gentleness. You're going to have to do it with patience. You're going to have to do it with some real compassion. For God has called you to be part of his royal priesthood. It's not something that you can just say, well, never mind, I don't think I want that. No, you are called a royal priesthood. That's who you are. That's who God wants you to be. But you must represent him with gentleness towards those that are ignorant and those who are going astray. So going on, Jesus said, the hour cometh and now is, when the true worshipers shall worship the Father in spirit and in truth. For the Father seeketh such to worship him. God is a spirit, and they that worship him must worship him in spirit and in truth. Now, if we are before people and we have the posture, Lord God, help me to be gentle with these people, to not just to sear their conscience, to be condemning towards them, but to be patient, then God will use you. But you have to have that posture. You have to come before them. Not like I know it all, not like I have it all, but like I understand that whatever they want, they have. I don't want to take anything good from them. I want to add good things to their life. I want them to experience God's goodness. I want them to experience God's grace and God's mercy. The other side of that is those that God resists. The Bible says that after this, the world by wisdom knew not God. It pleased God that by the foolishness of preaching to save those that believe. So there are those that say, I got knowledge, I got wisdom. And their wisdom and their knowledge keeps them from ever coming to a place of receiving Christ. Because you can't tell them anything. They know everything. You'll start talking to them about a subject that you are a professional in, that you are an expert in, and they're going to tell you about your own job. You can't teach anybody that. God wants us to be humble, to be open, to be receptive. And I have to say this, if we are talking to people and if we don't keep a posture of humility, of teachableness ourselves when we're before them, if we are full of pride and arrogance, it's going to show. God wants you. He wants us to be gentle towards those that are ignorant and that are wayward, as you represent your Heavenly Father to them and them to your Heavenly Father.
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3: Welcome to the Love in Action broadcast with Pastor George Houston. 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

0: This is Pastor George Houston with the Love in Action broadcast. Welcome. Glad you joined us today. The Bible says, let us love one another, for love is of God, and everyone that loves is born of God. You know, when we think about love, we think about it a lot of times with joy and friendliness and kindness. But you know, love is really tested when you are going through something. When you are going through the hard times, that's when you really see love. Love during the difficult times, love during the challenging times, is a love that will endure. It's a love that can't be broken. It's the love of God that we want. So I want to encourage you, walk in love, because God is love. Well, today we are continuing looking at your royal priesthood. The Bible says you are a chosen generation, a royal priesthood, a holy nation, a peculiar people, that you should show forth the praises of him who has called us out of darkness into his marvelous light. And a lot of times when we hear the word of God, we hear something like that, we can just sort of pick and choose which part that I like. But you know, there's something about a priest. The Bible says that the priest, he didn't choose himself. God chose the priest. No man would take the honor and say, you know, I think I'm going to make myself a priest. No, God chose the priest. The high priest was selected by God, and he had a responsibility. His responsibility was to be able to represent the people to God and God to the people. And that is what God has called you to do. He's called you, though, to be able to deal with certain kinds of people. That's what we're looking at today. There are some people. It's great when you got people that are open and that are just responsive to everything that you say. They welcome your coming. They welcome you, and they just bless you. But there are some people that they despise what you have to say, or they just are indifferent. Some of them, it's not like they just have it against you, but as far as what you're saying, the things that you're saying are foreign. And those are the people that are ignorant. Hebrews chapter 5:2, in talking about the high priest, it actually praises the high priest that he was actually able to represent the people, because he understood where they were at. He understood their challenges. He understood the fact that they had a weakness about themselves. And so Hebrews chapter 5:2, it says that the high priest is able to deal gently with the people. He's able to deal gently with those who are ignorant and who are going astray, since he himself is subject to weakness. In other words, the high priest, he had a certain way that he had to approach unto his job. He couldn't just come into his position and say, oh, these hard heads, these rebellious people. No, he had to have a certain posture. And that posture was, I'm going to deal gently with these people. I want to see these people restored. I don't want to see them discouraged. I don't want to see them give up. I don't want to see them continuing to abide in ignorance. So I want to deal a little bit more with the ignorance. You know, ignorance is something that when we look at it from a enemy standpoint, if we would say those that are the enemies of the gospel, those who resist the gospel, those who are fighting to try to keep the gospel from spreading, they don't want to see it in our culture. They don't want to see it impacting our schools. They don't want to see it impacting the social fiber of this nation or any nation in the world. They think religion is outdated. They think all of these religions are the same. Well, there was such a man who one time believed that Christians were a group of perverted people. They were worshiping a man. They didn't have any right worship and knowledge about God. And it was the Apostle Paul. He says in 1 Timothy chapter 1 and 3, he says, before I was a blasphemer and a persecutor and injurious, I was hurting people. I was physically attacking people. I was going upside their head. I was my desire to see as many of them dead or in jail or worse. This is who he was describing himself. This was him. He says, but he goes on, he says, but I obtained mercy. I want you to know that God wants those that are against him, those that are in darkness, to obtain mercy because of you. He wants them to obtain mercy because you're praying for them, because you are letting your light shine, because you're not rendering railing for railing and cursing for cursing. He wants them to be blessed because of you. And Paul says, he says, but he obtained mercy because he did it ignorantly in unbelief. In other words, I'm not trying to make excuses, but the truth of the matter is I didn't know no better. And I want you to know there's a lot of people out there that just don't know any better. I see so many people and they're trying to figure life out. They don't really know what should I be doing in life. And they'll sit back and they'll see commercials or hear someone say, this is what life's about. Life's about living for your family, or life's about living for your country. And so they'll go and they put all their time, all their efforts, all their energy to being the best soldier, to being the best parent, the best son or daughter, whatever it is. They think it's about the environment. Okay, I'm going to go out here and I'm going to save the world because I'm going to keep the environment from being destroyed. They have all of these different things, but they're ignorant of their real goal, that they were made for God. All things were made by him and for him. So they exist, we exist to please God. That's why we're here. But they're ignorant of it. They need someone to be a representative from God to them. And they need somebody that is going to stand before God on their behalf, that is going to be crying out to God, that is going to be praying, oh, God, forgive them. They don't know what they're doing. They're ignorant of your ways. So the Apostle Paul, if he could do all what he did, there could be people that are in your life that are resisting you, that are ignorant. Now, I want you to understand, not everybody is ignorant. I'm not trying to make it like everybody is ignorant of everything. There are those out there that have been influenced by the devil. There are those out there that the enemy would catch up in his snare. So we do have to have some knowledge of him. We have to have some knowledge of his devices, of how he works. You know, matter of fact, the apostle says that we need to forgive, 2 Corinthians 2:11, lest Satan should get an advantage of us, for we're not ignorant of his devices. There are times when there could be people around you that have definitely missed it. This could be in the church. This could be among the household of faith. It may be even in your own family. And they've done wrong. And how you respond to them will either give Satan an opening to access them or it will close the door. If we are unforgiving towards people, if we harden our hearts against them, don't get me wrong, I'm not saying people haven't did wrong. I'm saying they were wrong. They were in the wrong. But we are still called to forgive. And forgiveness sometimes can be hard. But that is something that God has called us to do. That's a sacrifice. When you are willing to say, I lay down my rights for my brother or my sister. I lay down my rights. I could hold a grudge. I could cry out to God for vengeance for what they've done. But instead, we forgive. We give God permission then to work in their hearts and work in their mind. We give God permission to draw them unto himself. That's what God wants. He wants us to have that kind of heart. He wants us to have that kind of mind, a forgiving mind. Let this mind be in you that was in Christ. Well, in addition to what the devil does, the Bible says that my people are destroyed for lack of knowledge. God's people, they're ignorant. They're destroyed. Sometimes we could be in an environment and we could see people that are not acting according to the word of God, the wisdom of God. They're responding in ignorance. My people are destroyed for lack of knowledge. Lack of knowledge will destroy you. But the knowledge that we want to have, we need knowledge, but we need it with love. Knowledge can by itself will puff us up. It give us a big head. But we want the compassion. We want the love. We want to be able to deal gently with those who are ignorant and who have gone astray. We want to have the posture that we are going to represent these people before God. Now, I want you to know, it doesn't matter if you think that, you know, I hear what you're saying, preacher, but I don't think I want to do that. You know, God will place people on your heart. He'll place people on your mind, people that you are always around. And he'll stir you up. And I want you to know, you just can't get away from it. You'll be like Jonah. You'll be trying to run and trying to get away, but you won't be able to get away from it. Because God has called you to be like Christ. Christ came into the world not to do his will, but the will of the Father. And when you have a desire to do the will of the Father in heaven, then he'll place people in your path that you're to influence. There'll be people that you're praying about. There'll be people, sometimes you'll have dreams about them. Sometimes there'll be other situations where you're going along and you just suddenly think about them. Say a prayer for them. Don't curse them, bless them. Pray for God's protection, for his covering. Pray for God to give them light. Pray for God to give them insight. Pray that God will work in their situation, that he would work together for good. Pray that they will come not only to a saving knowledge of God, but they will have a desire to live for God, to do the purposes of God. So people, their lives, they're being destroyed by lack of knowledge. But we need to be the ones that we can bring them the knowledge of God. Sometimes what people need, you know, it's really, we say it's the knowledge of God, but it's really the love of God. And it's the work of the Spirit of God. And sometimes they're not going to get that by somebody preaching to them. It has to be demonstrated. Many things are caught and not taught. So you are called to be a light and to be a witness, because you're a chosen generation. You're a royal priesthood. You're a peculiar people called to show forth the praises of him who has called you out of darkness into his marvelous light. So let your light shine.
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Good morning. Good morning, all. Good morning to those of you who are born-again believers in the Lord Jesus Christ with the evidence of the indwelling Holy Spirit. Those of you who are seeking that salvation, good morning to you. I just greet you all in the name of Jesus, saint and sinner alike. Grateful that you tuned in to join in this teaching this morning from the Word of God, teaching that is guided and directed by the Holy Spirit as we read in John chapter 16. This ministry, this assignment to teach the Word of God is an assignment to follow the leading, guiding, and direction of the Holy Spirit in order that the Lord God be glorified, that the Lord Jesus Christ be glorified, and that through the teaching of his word, that men will come crying out, "What must I do to be saved?" We have a target. Let me call it a target in the line of teaching that we've been engaged in, and that target is deception. A deception that comes in the form of denominational diversity, that we got Christian denominations that don't agree with each other. And we, that's John chapter 9 and verse number 13, we see that the teaching of the Holy Spirit in the hearts and the minds of some of the Pharisees, some of the religious leaders, caused diversity, caused in their denomination. It caused them to separate. It caused a separation in their logic, in their thinking, in their understanding. They began to have, some of them began to develop an understanding that was separate from that of the main body of religious leaders as it relates to who Jesus is. There became a division because of the miracles that Jesus performed and the teaching that accompanied the miracles. The miracles got their attention, but the teaching changed their mind. Now, and we want to demonstrate that. We want to demonstrate that, because that is the same thing that we need today. We need that same thing today. We need a change of heart and a change of mind as it relates to those areas in which we differ from one another denominationally. Because there is no difference in the body of Christ. No one member of the body of Christ is any different from the other in our theology, in our ideologies, in our understanding of how we are to function as bond servants. Every bond servant functions under the same authority and follows the same standard. There is no two different ways of doing things in the body of Christ. Yet in our denominations there are. And that is because of Satan. He has deceived many. That deception shows up in diversity, differences. Now that's where we were yesterday, over in the 1 John. John was telling us that
there should not be differences, and explaining to us the reason why there shouldn't be differences. And we're going to go back there today to 1 John chapter 2. We're going to start reading at verse number 29. 1 John, John is writing to Christians. He's writing to the body of Christ. He's writing to believers. He says this, little children. That's a title that is indicative of those who are following the leading, guiding direction of the Holy Spirit. Little children, it is the last time that ye have heard that the Antichrist shall come. Even now are there many Antichrists, whereby you know that it is the last time. That word Antichrist is could be broken down against Christ. And John is saying to the members of the body of Christ in his day, the fact that there are many out there that are against Christ, the fact that what Jesus said in Matthew chapter 7 about the wide way, that many are going in the wide way, many are against Christ, and the fact that we see it with our natural eye, we know that there are many out there that are against Christ, and we know that we're in the last time. If they were in the last time then, guess where we are? That's right. We're in the last time also. Then look what he says about the many, some of those many. They went out from us, but they were not of us, for if they had been of us, they would no doubt have continued with us, but they went out that they might be made manifest that they were not all of us. We see that being played out in John chapter 9, where the religious leaders begin to follow the tradition of the elders, which was a separation, a going out away from the standard of righteousness and holiness, away from the law of Moses, away from the law of God. When they say going out from us, that's what he's saying. They establish their own standard of righteousness and holiness. They went out from us. And he said the reason they did, because they were never part of us in the first place. They were never part of us in the first place. They were already deceived in their heart and in their mind. But then in verse 20, John turns. He quits talking about them that are not members of the body of Christ, and begin to teach those who are members of the body of Christ the joy of knowing that you're born again. He starts out by saying in verse 20, but ye have an unction from the Holy One, and ye know all things. I have not written unto you because you know not the truth, but because you know it, and that no lie is of the truth. He is saying, listen, you're born again. You're born again. You're born again. And the fact that you are born again gives you a level of knowledge that those who are not born again cannot obtain unto. You know, today there are many unfortunate divisions among the people of God today. And those divisions come because some are born again, some are not. Some are following the leading, guiding, and direction of the Holy Spirit, and some are not. But even amongst true Christians,
all things are common amongst true Christians, regardless of church affiliation. These are all things. Let's talk about the things that are common amongst Christians, regardless

one day in the future, in the fullness of time, Jesus will come again. Now, our problem is we differ on other matters. Church government, for example, or modes of baptism. Nevertheless, we agree on basic doctrines of the faith. Now, I believe that in the body of Christ, there's only one government. That's the government of God. There's only one deity that governs the church. You know, I remember when some of our family members were moving to California, and we were driving. We were driving to California. We had packed up the whole house in U-Hauls and cars, and it was four vehicles traveling from Detroit to California. And we had a time schedule that we were on. We wanted to get there at a certain date. And as we began to travel, we discovered that the main U-Haul, the big truck, had on it a mechanism called a governor. That was somehow attached to the carburetor of the motor, which would not allow the motor to run beyond a certain speed. So the vehicle will only travel at a certain speed, which we discovered in both cases was about 5 miles below the speed limit because of the hills that we had to climb and such. That governor determined how soon we would arrive in California, because we had to travel at the speed that the governor dictated. The governor of the body of Christ is God the Father. And he governs the church through the mechanism of the sacrifices that Jesus made on Calvary and the promise Jesus made that he would send us another comforter, which would be the Holy Spirit. He would be with us and he would be in us. That is what governs the church. But there is another church government. And that church government causes us to have disagreements within the congregation, within the denomination. That governor causes us to disagree, for example, on modes of baptism, on speaking in tongues, interpretation of tongues, on other issues which in the government of God is not an issue at all. And when we allow issue church government, denominational government, to separate us one from another, we are not following the Holy Spirit. We are not following, we are not functioning under the authority of the government of God when we find ourselves separated.

Now, if we investigate the history of the false cults and anti-Christian religious systems in today's world, you know what we're going to find? That in most cases, their founders started out in a local church. They were with us, but not of us. So they went out from us and started their own groups. But you know what else you'll find? Is that the very things that caused them to go out from us has blinded the minds of some who have stayed, and the reason they have stayed is to deceive, to distract, and to separate, and to cause Christians to miss the mark by establishing their own government. That's what the religious leaders did in Jesus' day. They established a tradition of the elders. But then we see in John chapter 9, verse 13, God, through his son Jesus Christ and the miracles that have been performed in his teaching, began to call some of those Pharisees out of darkness into his marvelous light. And that's what we need today. We need for some of you who have been blinded by denominational government to come out of that darkness and into the marvelous light. Now, in John chapter 2, verse 20, it says, "But ye have an unction." Ye have an unction. Ye have an unction. Ye have an unction from the Holy One. And you know all things. I have not written to you because you don't know the truth, but because you do know it. I'm not writing to sinners. I'm not writing to the lost. I'm writing to those of you who are born again. I'm writing to you, those of you who know the truth, who know the truth. That's who I'm writing to. Now, that truth is always under attack. Always under attack. The false teacher, and that's why John is writing to them, because there were some false teachers that were placing them under attack. It wasn't those who went out, but those who stayed in and were separate. They went out from the government of God, but they stayed in the fellowship to deceive and to distract. The false teachers who threatened John's readers employed the terms for knowledge and anointing to describe their religious experiences. They employed some terms to describe those experiences. Now, repentance is a change of mind.
It's a change of mind. It's to go from worldly wisdom, worldly thinking, and begin to employ the wisdom of God and the thinking of God. To leave worldliness and begin to think and to demonstrate the true wisdom of God. Now, when John, in verse 21, says, you believers have the true knowledge of God. That's what he's saying to them. You got the true knowledge of God. He says, and I'm not writing to you because you don't know the true knowledge of God, the truth. Because you do know it. He closes that verse with the statement that no lie is of the truth. Now, all false teachers see themselves as possessing this supernatural form of divine knowledge. And they see themselves as recipients of special, secret, transcendent anointing that leads them to believe that somehow they have a knowledge and a wisdom that those who have not, who God have not given this secret transcendent anointing to. God has given them, they claim arrogantly that God has elevated them and given them something special that the other bishops, the other elders, the other preachers, the other pastors don't have. We see that commonly today. And we see it in one of the most well-known would be Benny Hinn. I got something that the others don't have. We see it in other preachers that claim that I went into a time of prayer and fasting and solitude with God, separated myself from everybody, and God gave me this vision. And now I got this water. God showed me that this water is blessed, and if you drink it, this blessed water, that healing is going to be transformed to take place in your body by you drinking this water, or by you purchasing this prayer cloth. God has given me something special, and that's special thing that God has given me, I'm able to put it into this physical thing, this water or this prayer cloth or some other mechanism, that if you give me money, then God is going to reward you by blessing your socks off. They claim to have some special anointing from God that led them to believe that they were cut above all the other preachers. Now, John's response, which was both a rebuttal of those antichrists, because that's who they are, and a reassurance to believers. John's response was to assert that, in reality, all true Christians have an anointing from the Holy One. There is no difference amongst
true Christians. No big I's and no little U. We all have the same anointing. Now, within that anointing, we might have different assignments, but the anointing is the same. And I'm out of time, but we want to pick back up on that on tomorrow. Come on back tomorrow, and we'll go a little bit further. You know, something cannot be simultaneously true and false. We'll pick on that tomorrow. Come on back tomorrow. In the name of Jesus. Amen.

believe you came to lift up the name of Jesus tonight. 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

He's a worthy God. He's worthy of all the glory, worthy of all the praise.

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1: Talk from the living room, my brothers and sisters. Brother Harold and Sister Eve. And we always know that Jesus is in our presence. And we love the name Jesus. And Father, help us that we will not hurt your word in this setting as we discuss. Help us all to receive from you the joy, hallelujah, Jesus, the comfort and the peace of mind, soul and spirit. Lord, we give praise and we come as the only way that we know how, in faith, trusting, relying upon you and not leaning to our own understanding, but in all our ways acknowledging you that you will direct our path in living life. Lord, we thank you for salvation as we repent of all our wrong, our sins, and we come with a clean slate because Jesus, you are the

0: our salvation. Thank you, Lord. 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We give you praise.
1: My soul just burst.
0: We give you praise.

0: in the name of the Lord Jesus. And we are glad to greet you today. As I said before, this is Brother Harold.
1: And this is Sister Eve.
0: Servants of the Lord, to bring forth the words of the Lord in this setting, in the blessed name of Jesus our Lord. Lord, we give praise and we give reverence and we just give worship. And Lord, you are, how can we describe? We don't have the vocabulary to describe your greatness, but the heavens itself declares the glory of you, and the firmaments testifies of your handiwork in creation. We give praise. Now, Lord, as we go into this word, help us to have an open mind, because, Lord, we feel that when the word goes forward, that there's somebody to hear it and benefit from the setting, in this setting at this time. We don't feel that we are just beaten in the air, as Paul said in Scripture. But the words that are ministered in this setting, Lord, we feel that there's someone, including ourselves, will benefit from this word. In Jesus' name. As we go into the discussion at this time, now this may not be beneficial to everyone, but if you're not going through this event that we're speaking of this evening, just pass the information along. We give God praise. Our message today, a message to the caregivers, a message to the caregivers, those that are taking care of the sick, those that are taking care of the afflicted. A message to you, caregivers, because you have undertook a great, what word can we use? I will read the definition of affliction, and you can see the great assignment that you have and that you are performing. But I want you to know, and we feel the leading of the Lord, it's not me, but we feel in this, that there is a message for the caregivers, because sometimes it's take a toll upon you, and we want to let you know, hallelujah, that you are to take these cares to the Lord. Here we go, my brothers and sisters, a message to the caregivers. You are caring for and spending time with sick and afflicted loved ones, family members, etc. Whoever you are a caregiver for at this time in your life, God's eye is on you. Hallelujah, Jesus. God see you, caregivers. Be encouraged. Now, this is the task that you have as being a caregiver. You're taking care of the afflicted, the sick. Afflicted means to be greatly distressed or troubled. Greatly distressed or troubled. Often by diseases or hardships. Glory to God. This is your assignment. It can also describe someone who is physically or mentally impaired. The word afflicted also implies a state of suffering or being negatively impacted. Glory to God. Afflicted means to be seriously affected by something negative. Oh, my God. Such as illness, injury, or other form of hardship. You, the person that's taking care of such person, God see you and see your work of love. Hallelujah. This caring for people can sometimes take a toll on you, the caregiver. Glory to God. I'm talking to you. The word of the Lord is going forth to support and help us, caregiver. But I want you to listen as we go forward to what Jesus has said. Jesus said to you, "You are doing it unto me." Glory to God. Caregiver, you may have these words sometime in your mind and in your feeling. When you feel like a lot from giving cares to another is taking a toll upon me. Hallelujah. Lord, I am looking up to you for comfort. I'm looking up to you for comfort. And as Sister Eve read for us in the book of Matthew chapter 10, verse 29 to 31, we want to let you know that the Lord, he sees you, my brothers and sisters. Be encouraged, because it takes a toll upon you oftentimes when the person that you are caring for will not be obedient and comply. Will not be agreeable sometime. But by the grace of God, the message is to the caregiver in this setting. Glory to God. Sister Eve.
1: Yes, I will be reading from Matthew chapter 10, verses 29 through 31 from the King James Version. And it says, Are not two sparrows sold for a farthing, and one of them shall not fall on the ground without your father? But the very hairs of your head are all numbered. Fear ye not. I repeat verse 31, chapter 10 of St. Matthew's. Fear ye not, therefore, ye are of more value than many sparrows. Let me repeat the whole scriptures again, starting at 29. Are not two sparrows sold for a farthing, and one of them shall not fall on the ground without your father? But the very hairs of your head are all numbered. Fear ye not, therefore, ye are of more value than many sparrows.
0: The very hair of your head, caregiver, is numbered. God see you and he see your efforts in love. But brothers and sisters, we want to share this, and this is where we live in the given life. Sometime as being a caregiver, you may find yourself repenting before God a lot, because you

0: in your life. Oh my God, glory, honor, and praise. In the book of Isaiah, chapter 40, begin at verse 28. Oh my God, Father God, we pray that this word will be an impact upon the mindset of the caregiver and caregivers, that they will be encouraged and lifted up in you in the name of the Lord Jesus. The word goes forth in Isaiah chapter 40 and verse 28. Have thou not known, asking you and me a question, have thou not heard, hallelujah, that the everlasting God, glory to God, the Lord, the creator of the ends of the earth, fainteth not, neither is weary. There is no searching of his understanding. Glory to God. He giveth power to the faint, you and me, brothers and sisters, and to them that have no might, he increases strength. Even the youth shall faint and be weary, and the young men shall utterly fall. Hallelujah. But they that wait upon the Lord shall renew their strength. We're waiting upon the Lord as we're going forward in this word and in prayer and in thanksgiving to the Lord. We're waiting upon the fulfillment of his promises to us. I'll never leave you nor forsake you. I'm with you always until the end of the world. Verse 31 of Isaiah 40 again. But they that wait upon the Lord shall renew their strength. They shall mount up with wings as eagles. This is a comparison. They shall run and not be weary. They shall walk and not faint. Hallelujah. I want to read this again to the caregivers. Oh my Lord. And for all those that's going through different cares that's even within you. But to the caregivers that's aiding other people. Chapter 40 of Isaiah once again and begin at verse 28. Have thou not known? Have thou not heard that the everlasting God, the Lord, the creator of the ends of the earth, fainteth not, neither is weary. There is no searching of his understanding. He giveth power to the faint, and to them that have no might, glory to God, he increases strength. Even the youth shall faint and be weary. The young men shall utterly fall, but they that wait upon the Lord shall renew their strength. They shall mount up with wings as eagles. They shall run and not be weary. They shall walk and not faint. Yes, yes, yes. And we will read these verses in the Good News Bible, breaking the words down even more for you and me to the caregiver as Sister Eve read.
1: Again, this is from the Good News Bible, Isaiah 40, verses 28 to 31. And it says, don't you know, haven't you heard? The Lord is the everlasting God. He created all the world. He never grows tired or weary. No one understands his thoughts. He strengthens those who are weak and tired. Even those who are young grow weak. Young people can fall exhausted. But those who trust in the Lord for help will find their strength renewed. They will rise on wings like eagles. They will run and not get weary. They will walk and not grow weak.
0: Glory, honor, and praise. And we will go to the book of 2

0: Corinthians, my brothers and sisters. Hallelujah, Jesus. We give God holy praise. Sometimes when it takes a toll up on you, as Sister Gay Eve gets 2 Corinthians chapter 4 and verse 1. My brothers and sisters, sometimes when it takes a toll up on you of being a caregiver, yes, to have it have a serious and bad effect on someone or something. Taking a toll up on me, it means to have a serious bad effect on someone or something. But look to God being the source of our strength and change for the good, the source of our strength. Now, as Paul expressed it in 2 Corinthians chapter, glory to God, 2 Corinthians chapter 4, and begin reading at verse 1, glory, honor, and praise for God's word.
1: 4:1, 2 Corinthians, therefore, seeing we have this ministry, as we have received mercy, we faint not.
0: Sometimes we don't look at our efforts of caring for the sick and afflicted as being ministry. But ministry means that you are aiding and you are helping those that have gotten, that are afflicted. So Paul said, we have received this ministry, even though he was speaking of the ministry of giving the words of the Lord. But ministry in-houses a lot of different services in the body of Christ for humanity. But Paul said, we faint not because we have obtained the mercy. Because when that toll is taking a toll upon you because of the, sometime I said, because of them not, the one that you're caring for is putting up resistance in different things. But my brothers and sisters, this is what you are given at this setting in your life to do. But by the grace of God, you are going to be elevated, and God can send on help in the situation. But elevate your mind and know that you are looking to God. You are looking to God for your supply in the name of Jesus. The word afflicted again means, now this is the package that comes with afflicted person. To be greatly distressed or troubled. You may be helping somebody that's in great distress and they're troubled in their mind. Often by disease or other hardship. It can also describe someone who is physically or mentally impaired. Oh my God, I give you praise, dear Lord. The word implies a state of suffering or being negatively impacted. Afflicted means to be seriously, oh my God, affected by something negative, such as illness, injury, or other form of hardship. You, the person that's taking care of such a person, God sees you and see your work of love. Oh, we give God praise in the blessed name of Jesus. Lord Jesus, as we give praise and looking to you to give this message an impact on your people, because there's so many that are caring for the welfare of others, whether they're sick in their bodies or they're afflicted in their minds or they're afflicted in the cares of life, we give God praise. As Sister Eve read your holy word, dear God, we thank you for this comfort, glory, honor, and praise.
1: Yes, I will be reading Galatians chapter 6, verse 9. And let us not be weary in well-doing, for in due season we shall reap if we faint not. As we have, therefore, opportunity, let us do unto all men Let's do good unto all men, especially unto them who are of the household of faith.
0: Let us not be weary in well-doing. We give God praise. As we go to the book of Matthew chapter 25, my brothers and sisters, I want us to get the impact of this word. Because you are a caregiver, and the time has come in your life right now as you are gathered here in the living room through the airways, hallelujah, Jesus. The Lord's eye is on you. And we want you and me to be encouraged. Matthew chapter 25, verse 34, and we begin reading. The whole chapter of Matthew 25, but for the sake of our delivery this time, we start at the 34th verse of Matthew chapter 25. Then shall the king say unto him on his right hand, Come, ye blessed of my Father, inherit the kingdom prepared for you from the foundation of the world. This is given to you caregivers and to all of us, but caregivers, you are the focal point at this time. For I was in hunger, and you gave me meat. I was thirsty, and you gave me drink. This is Jesus talking. I was a stranger, and you took me in. Hallelujah. Naked, and you clothed me. I was sick, and you visited me. I was in prison, and you came unto me. Then shall the righteous answer him, saying, Lord, when saw we thee in hungered and fed thee, or thirsty and gave thee drink? When saw we thee a stranger and took thee in, or naked and clothed thee? Or when saw we thee sick or in prison and came unto thee? And the king shall answer and say unto them, Verily, or truly, I say unto you, inasmuch as you have done it unto one of the least of these my brethren, you have done it unto me. Glory to God. Jesus took it very personal. You've done it unto these, the least of my brethren. He accepts us as his brothers. Oh, my Lord, in the name of the Lord. Verse 41. Lord, we give you praise. Then shall he say also unto them on the left hand, Depart from me, ye cursed, into everlasting fire, prepared for the devil and his angels. For I was in hunger, and you gave me no meat. I was thirsty, and you gave me no drink. I was a stranger, and ye took me not in. Naked, and ye clothed me not. Sick and in prison, and you visit me not. Then shall they answer him, saying, Lord, when saw we thee in hunger and our thirst, or a stranger, or naked, or sick, or in prison, and did not minister unto thee? Then shall he answer them, saying, Truly or verily I say unto you, inasmuch as you did it not to one of the least of these, ye did it not unto me. And these shall go away in everlasting punishment, but the righteous into everlasting life. The righteous into life everlasting. To the caregivers, be encouraged in the name of Jesus Christ, the Son of God, that laid down his life to pay the ransom for the sin of the whole world. In the blessed name of Jesus, we give praise. Father, we want the caregivers. We desire for them to be uplifted and encouraged in the blessed name of Jesus, because they have many different feelings, Lord, that goes through their bodies. And sometimes, Lord, they have this prayer. Lord, refill me with the feeling of joy, with the feeling of peace, and a sense of belonging to the body of Christ. I do what I do out of love. That's the caregiver. We give God holy praise. We pray that you listen to the delivery of the word. The word. Sister Eve.
1: Yes, Brother Harold had already went into Matthew 25, and I was in the Good News Bible, and I just want to share a few scriptures from the Good News Bible, Matthew 25. And I want to start at verses, let's say verse 35. And this is for all the caregivers. And if you turn that word caregiver around, it's a giver of care, if you really think about it. And he says, I was hungry and you fed me, thirsty and you gave me a drink. I was a stranger and you received me in your homes, naked and you clothed me. I was sick and you took care of me, in prison and you visited me. The righteous will then answer, when, Lord, did we ever see you hungry and feed you, or thirsty or give you a drink? When did we ever see you a stranger and welcomed you into our home, or naked and clothed you? When did we ever see you sick or in prison and visit you? The king will reply, I tell you, whenever you did this for one of the least important of these followers of mine, you did it for me.
0: In the name of Jesus, be encouraged. Talks from the living room. We give God holy praise. Brother Harold and Sister Eve love you with the love of Christ, in the blessed name of the Son, Jesus Christ. We give God praise.
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'Cause I've seen it in a hospital room when the doctor said sorry. 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
1: God, we honor you. And we thank you for strength.

0: voices you've heard, that is hurting this morning, that needs to be touched this morning, that begs to be touched and felt and hugged and known that you are still our God and that you love us just the way we are. So Lord, somebody's praying, come by here. Come by here, dear Lord. Come by here. Somebody's hurting and they say, Lord, come by here. Yes. Come by here, dear Lord. Yes. Please come by here. Yes. This we ask in the precious name of your Son, our Savior, Jesus the Christ. In his name we pray, and let the people say, amen, amen, amen and amen. I was woken to the sound of my radio clock alarm. And I heard what sound like the announcer on News 95 say that our world is on fire.
1: Come on now. Come on now.
0: The coronavirus is setting fears in China and now to the rest of the world. Unrest in Iran and Iraq and Afghanistan and Russia and Turkey and Syria and in Israel, and all the other nations listed in Ezekiel 38, before the end time wars, all being agitated and emotionally and spiritually hurt. Our nation is on fire. We have an impeached, immoral, lowlife man in the White House that wants us to trust him to lead us into a possible war that we're not ready for. We can't trust him. He's the man that let the people of Puerto Rico suffer for 2 months without electricity after being devastated by Hurricane Maria because they didn't say anything nice about him. We can't trust him. He's a man that locked children of color in cages on our southern borders. He listens to Putin's words rather than our nation's intelligent agencies and their reports. We can't trust him. Now he's reaching into the Justice Department to control the sentencing of some of the 34 people indicted and convicted under the Mueller and Boast investigation. We can't trust him. He's the man that opened the Oval Office to the Russians.
1: Come on, Bridget. Come on, Bridget.
0: Then instructed his recording secretary to sit on the outside room so she couldn't write down what they were saying as he shared our country's secrets with the Russians.
1: All right.
0: He's the man that pulled our troops from protecting the people of Syria and Kurdistan and then made our soldiers guard their wells. Stop protecting the people, but protect the wells. We can't trust him. He lied for breakfast, lunch, and dinner.
1: Oh, yeah.
0: We've already counted over 15,000 lies so far in his 3 years as presidency. You see, we can't trust him. He thinks his tweets are presidential directives and that he can do anything he wants. He wants to be king. And he has proven that he will do anything to make money. Our world is on fire. Our nation is on fire. Our neighborhoods are on fire. And there is hazardous waste on 696. Dirty water in Flint and other cities. And carjackers in our local gas station. Our neighborhoods still have too much gun violence. We have too many single parent households because of absentee fathers and too much mistreatment of each other to truly say we are Christian race. Too many white Christians see Christ from one doctrinal issue or part of a political party, and too many Christians of color only see Christ as the candy store clerk.
1: All right, come on now.
0: You see, candy store clerk Christians are the ones that say to Christ, I want some of that, one of those, and three of them. A candy store Christian will say, I want a candy red caddy and a vanilla chocolate husband. They want to just name it and claim it. But they don't want to go through anything for Christ. They want Easter without Good Friday. They want the miracle of Christ without the death, burial, and resurrection of Christ. They like the blind man that after the first touch say, I see men walking as trees. They need a second touch. They need a closer relationship, a deeper experience with Christ, so that they can say like Paul in Philippians 3, that I may know him and the power of his resurrection and the fellowship of his suffering, being made conformable unto his death, if by any means I might obtain unto the resurrection of the dead. When we each have this understanding, then God could use us for his divine purpose and his divine will and for his mission. Black History Month reminds us that we've been through all this more than once before, and that each time God has been with us. We have to remember what is called the law of 1740. Look it up in your history books. The law of 1740 was passed in the Carolinas in 1740. And it became a standard law all across the South. This law said that slaves, mulattoes, and Indians were prohibited from growing their own food, learning how to read a book, earning any money for themselves, assembling in groups of five, or wearing nice clothes. It's against the law for black people to wear nice clothes. It was God's grace that brought us through many dangers, toils, and snares. And Black History Month reminds us that we've climbed high mountains, walked through deep valleys, swam against the current, and ran against the wind. And by the grace of God, we've made it through. We're not there yet, but we've come this far by faith. Black History Month tells us, don't forget from where you come from. Here in 2 Timothy, find Paul writing to Timothy, his son in the gospel, giving him advice for his future. Paul is now about 65 or 70 years old. And he's ready to share with Timothy the lessons that he has learned in life that got him this far. Paul has been wealthy from a family of privilege, well-educated, having position and prestige and honor. And he gave it all up just to serve Christ. He is saying, remember the lessons of life that you have been taught and from whom you were taught. Hear him in verse 14 and 15. But continue thou in the things which thou hast learned and has been assured of, knowing of whom thou hast learned them, and that from a child thou hast known the holy scripture, which are able to make thee wise unto salvation through faith which is in Christ Jesus. And seeing that our world, our nation, and our neighborhoods are on demonic fire, my first question to you today is, how do you survive in a fire? The only answer I see is that you have to prepare yourself ahead of time. You purchase a fire extinguisher. You map a family escape route. And you become familiar with all the exits in your house. Here in 2 Timothy, Paul gives us 4 points to a plan of preparation for survival in the demonic fire. He says, number one, remember who taught you. Number two, remember what they taught you. Number three, remember the words of God that they taught you. Number four, to remember in whom they said to place your faith and hope and trust in. First, remember who taught you. Second, to remember what they taught you. On Wednesday, January 10th, year 2018, Mr. Trump had a meeting on immigration where it was reported that he made demeaning, degrading, derogatory statements about El Salvador and Haiti and all the black nations of Africa. A reporter of his came on a talk show. This reporter, this supporter, name is John Fredericks. He has his own radio show. And he came on Don Lemon of CNN the next day to try to lessen the impact of the nastiness of President Donald Trump. And he said when they asked him about the statements and the derogatory

my mother's table. At my mother and grandmother's table. At their kitchen table, nothing vile or demeaning or degrading was ever served. They taught their children and grandchildren the words of Christ, to love the Lord with all your heart and your mind and your soul, and to love your neighbor as yourself, to love one another as I have loved you. At my mother's kitchen table, we were not only fed greens and fried chicken, cornbread, black-eyed peas, and every combination of vegetable ever grown, but at my mama's kitchen, we received wisdom from on high. We witnessed a true model, integrity, poise, and strength. We learned that meekness is not weakness, but power under control. At her table, we learned not to feel sorry for yourself, but to dry your tears, straighten your back up, and stand strong to endure hardness as a good soldier of the Lord. My mother's Christian table, we learned to be proud of who you are and where you came from. And though academics, is important, serving God is essential. Helping others is just a part of your mission in life. I don't know what was taught at Donald Trump's kitchen table, but I do know at my mother's kitchen table, we were taught to seek noble ideals and to pursue lofty goals. At her table, she taught her children how to excel while being black. We became ministers and managers and accountants and entrepreneurs. We were able to send our children to colleges, and now our grandchildren are attending some of the best colleges in America. Our mother's lessons have been passed on to the third and fourth generation. Her grandchildren and great-grandchildren are still carrying on the teachings we received at my mama's kitchen table. She believed that you should prepare yourself for the future so you would be ready for the opportunities that life will bring your way. Black History Month reminds us to remember our true role models. Paul says to Timothy, first, remember who taught you. Secondly, remember what they taught you. Thirdly, Paul says, remember the words of God that they taught you. My second question to you today is, do you remember what your mama taught you at a kitchen table? Before our black heroes and sheroes fought unwinnable battles, took on unimaginable odds, wrestled unbeatable lions, tigers, and bears, before Martin Luther King Jr. was given a Nobel Peace Prize, before the magazine of Time gave him the Man of the Year for 1963, before he led the 1955 Montgomery bus boycott march all across the South for freedom and justice, before he was a moral voice of reason behind the passing of the 1964 Civil Rights Bill, the 1965 Voter Rights Act, and the 1968 Fair Market, Fair Housing Act, before he and they were beaten, kicked, rejected, jailed, denigrated, stoned, shot, killed, and murdered. Before all of that, their feet sat under their mama's kitchen table. Question is, do you remember your mama's lessons at your kitchen table? At my mother's kitchen table, I heard her read the words of God from both the Old and the New Testament.

0: especially from the Psalms. Words like the earth is the Lord's and the fullness thereof, the world and they that dwell therein. For he has founded it upon the seas and established it upon the floods. Words like, Lord is my life and my salvation. Whom shall I fear? The Lord is my strength of my life. Of whom shall I be afraid? When the wicked, even my enemies and my foes, came upon me to eat up my flesh, they stumbled and fell. Then a host shall encamp against me. My heart shall not fear. The war shall rise against me. In this will I be confident. Words like, Lord, thou hast been a dwelling place in all generations. Before the mountains were brought forth, or ever thou hast formed the earth and the world, even from everlasting to everlasting, thou art God. Words like, oh Lord, our Lord, how excellent is thy name in all the earth. Who has set the glory above the heavens? When I consider the heavens and the works of thy fingers, the moon and the stars which thou hast ordained, what is man that thou art mindful of him, and the son of man that thou visitest him? For thou hast made him a little lower than the angels, and hast crowned him with glory and honor. Words like, he that dwells in the secret place of the Most High shall abide under the shadow of the Almighty. I will say of the Lord, he is my refuge and my fortress, my God, in him will I trust. Words like, I will bless the Lord at all times. His praise shall continually be in my mouth. My soul shall make her boast in the Lord. The humble shall hear and therefore be glad. Oh, magnify the Lord with me, and let us exalt his name together. I sought the Lord and he heard me, delivered me from all my fears. Oh, taste and see, the Lord is good. Blessed is the man or woman that trusts in him. Many are the afflictions of the righteous, but the Lord delivers them out of them all. Words like, oh Lord, thou hast searched me and known me. Thou knows my down sitting and my uprising. Thou understands my thoughts afar off. Search me, O God. Know my heart. Try me. Know my thoughts. See if there be any wicked way in me. Lead me in the way of everlasting. Words like, the Lord is my shepherd. I shall not want. He makes me to lie down in green pasture. He leads me beside the still waters. He restores my soul. He leads me in the path of righteousness for his name's sake. Yea, though I walk through the valley of the shadow of death, I will fear no evil, for thou art with me. Thy rod and thy staff, they comfort me. Thou prepares a table before me in the presence of my enemies. Thou anointest my head with oil. My cup runs over. Surely goodness and mercy shall follow me all the days of my life, and I will dwell in the house of the Lord forever.
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2: Reading from the King James Bible, chapter 33 of Ezekiel, verses 1 through 9. Then the word of the Lord came unto me, saying, Son of man, speak to the children of thy people. I say unto them, when I bring the sword upon land, if the people of the land take a man for their coast, and set him for their watchman. And when he sees the sword come upon the land, he blows the trumpet and warns the people. Then whosoever hears the sound of the trumpet and takes not warning, if the sword comes and takes him away, his blood shall be upon his own head. He hears the sound of the trumpet, took not warning, his blood shall be upon him. But he that takes warning shall be delivered. But if the watchman sees the sword come, blows not the trumpet, and the people be not warned, if the sword come and takes any person from among them, he is taken away in his iniquities, but his sword, but his blood will I require at the watchman's hand. So thus, Son of Man, I have set thee a watchman upon the house of Israel. Therefore thou shalt hear the sword at hear the words at my mouth and warn them from me. When I say unto the wicked, O wicked man, thou shalt surely die. If thou do not speak to warn the wicked from his ways, that wicked man shall die in his iniquities. But his blood will I require at thy hands. Nevertheless, if thou warn the wicked of his ways to turn from it, if he do not turn from his way, he shall die in his iniquity. But thou hast delivered thy soul. Thus ends the reading of Ezekiel chapter 33, verses 1 through 9 from the King James Version of the Bible.
3: Welcome to the broadcast of Christ Temple Evangelical Ministry. I'm the Reverend Don Meredith Welch, the pastor. It is my pleasure to welcome you today. Our goal is to give listeners a deeper understanding of the scriptures as we open and teach God's word. Please have your Bibles open and your mind prepared for study. This is a special study on the end of the age timeline. The Bible shows us that in the first 2,000 years of mankind's existence, God dealt with all of mankind from Adam to the flood. In the second 2,000 years, God dealt with the Hebrew nation, who we call the Jews, from Abraham to the cross under the covenant of the Mosaic laws. Because the Hebrew nation rejected Jesus as the Messiah, God opened up salvation to the Gentile nations of this world. This 2,000 year timetable ushered in the body of Christ or the church under the covenant of grace. At the end of the window of this time, which is set aside for the church, the body of Christ, will be removed from the earth and taken to God's heavenly kingdom. This is called the time of the first resurrection, which includes the rapture. The Bible teaches us that after the church is resurrected, the Lord will deal with the Hebrew nation, the Jews, again under the covenant of law, preparing them for the earthly kingdom of Jesus. The recent troubles in the Middle East brought up questions by many about the time prophecies and timetable of the rapture. Since the year 2015, I've studied scripture concerning the rapture and the end time prophecy. Recently, I published my second book based on this study. The book is called Don't Miss the Rapture, the First Fruit Gathering of the Church. The book, Don't Miss the Rapture, contains 24 signs pointing to the time of the rapture. Please go to amazon.com/books and then go to Rev Don Welch, Rev, R-E-V, Don Welch, Welch is W-E-L-C-H, /Don't Miss the Rapture. Please let me repeat. 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You can purchase the book in hardcover, paperback, or in Kindle ebook. The paperback is only $17.99, and the ebook is $4.99. To study the end of the age timeline, we will mainly look at the books of Daniel, Ezekiel, Psalms, and Matthew. One third of the Bible is prophecy. There are over 2,500 scriptures that point to the second coming of Christ. Unfortunately, most of us have never been trained to read the Bible as prophecy. We trust and have confidence in the prophecies written because of over 180 prophecies that pointed to Christ's first coming. We know that each of these 180 plus prophecies in the Bible have come true as prophesied. There are prophecies such as Micah 5:2 that says he would come of the tribe of Judah. In Matthew 2:1-6, we are given the fulfillment of this prophecy. Psalms 41:9 says that he would be betrayed by his disciples. We read Mark 14:41-50, where it gives us the fulfillment of this prophecy. Zechariah 11:12-13 says that the betrayer would return the 30 pieces. And when we read Matthew 27:3-9, it tells how Judas brought back the 30 pieces of silver to the chief priests and elders. One of the most important books to study is that of the book of Daniel. I would ask you to begin a study in Daniel on your own and pay close attention to the chapters 2, 7, and 9-12. Book of Daniel, chapters 9-12, gives us a timeline for the last days to clearly tell believers that we are approaching the first resurrection and the end of the church age. In my book, Don't Miss the Rapture, on pages 63-69, I outline Daniel's timeline from chapters 9-12. First, we see the prophecies of Jeremiah, 70 years of exile, found in Jeremiah 29:10, and that it has been fulfilled. Daniel, the prophet, was taken in chapter 1 of the book of Daniel in the year 606 B.C. We know that Daniel and the Jewish nation was released from captivity by Cyrus in the year 536 B.C., which is a time of 70 years, same as predicted by Jeremiah. Please read the book of Ezra, chapter 1:1-8, and 2 Chronicles 36:22-23. We also read in the book of Daniel, chapter 9:24, of the 70 weeks of time determined by God against the Hebrew nation. These are weeks of years beginning with the commandment to restore and rebuild Jerusalem. History says that the decree was given by Artaxerxes the first in March of 445 B.C. Please read Nehemiah chapter 2:5-8. This gives the Jewish nation 490 years of prophecy future. Verses 26 of chapter 9 of Daniel says that after 62 years plus 7 weeks of years, the Messiah or Christ shall be killed. We know that Christ was crucified as predicted, fulfilling the scripture. Christ was crucified in the 69th week of years according to the scriptures after the decree of Artaxerxes I. This leaves 1 year, or the 70th year, to be fulfilled. God opens a period of time between the 69th year to the 70th week for the salvation of all mankind. The 69th week ends with the crucifixion and the resurrection of Christ, as well as the impartation of the Holy Spirit to lead men to salvation. This is the time of the church age, or the time of grace. Mankind can now be saved from the penalty of sin, not by keeping the 613 Mosaic laws, but by faith in Jesus Christ as Savior. The Bible says that one day the period of grace will close. When that happens, the church will be caught up out of this world, resurrected, raptured, and taken to the heavenly kingdom of our Lord. Also, the Holy Spirit will be removed from this earth. When this happens, the Lord will again deal with the nation of Israel, followed by the 70th week of Daniel. So we are now looking for the fulfillment of the 70th week. The 70th week is the 7 years of tribulation of the wrath of God. Verse 27 of the chapter 9 of Daniel tells us that the Antichrist will make a covenant with the Jewish nation in that 70th week. The events of the 70th week are outlined in Matthew's chapters 24, 25, and the book of Revelation. Let me be clear. The Bible tells us that the body of Christ, or the church, will not go through the 7 years of tribulation. Only the first one third, or the first 3 1/2 years, the first 3 1/2 years. See Revelation chapter 14, verses 15 and 16. The rest of mankind that exists at that time will suffer through the full 7 years. The Bible gives us knowledge of the signs of the future events of the second coming of Christ. The October 7, 2023 attack in Israel is a fulfillment of the Psalms 83 prophecy, war in which Israel fights its Arab cousins that surround them. These nations are nations who are of the Islamic faith. Psalms 83 prophecy is followed by the Ezekiel 38 and 39 wars, also called the Gog-Magog War. Please read Ezekiel chapters 38 and 39. Understand, time shows us that it may be only a few years between the Psalms 83 prophecy that we just seen in Israel and the Gog-Magog Wars that will spring up following. Though this war is next on the timetable of mankind's prophecy calendar, the Ezekiel 38 war sees Israel fighting an outside ring of armies led by Russia, Turkey, Iran, Ethiopia, and Sudan. These are nations who are expected to have a strong Islamic influence at the time of this war. I believe, like many Bible scholars, that it's before or during the Ezekiel 38 war that the rapture, the first part of the three-part resurrection of the church, will occur. Let me repeat that. I believe, like many Bible scholars, that it's before or during the Ezekiel 38 war that the rapture, which is the first part of the three parts of the resurrection of the church from this earth, will occur. Let me pause here give you a quick summary of the biblical timeline. In the year 2000 BC, the covenant with Abraham was given. This covenant continued through the families of Isaac, Jacob, and their descendants. In the year 1005 BC, Solomon's temple was dedicated, and it is the first temple built for God. See 2 Chronicles chapter 7. In the year 950 BC, the kingdom of Israel split, becomes the 10 tribes of the north kingdom, which is called Israel, and the 2 tribes of the southern kingdom, which is called Judah. These 2 Chronicles, chapter 10, verses 13 through 19. In the year 606 BC, Daniel and others were taken into exile. In the year 586 BC, the second temple was destroyed. In the year 536 BC, the Jews are released from captivity by Cyrus the Great, which is 70 years after the captivity of Daniel and the nation of Israel. In 516 BC, the second temple is built. In the year 32 AD, Jesus is crucified and resurrected, fulfilling the 69 weeks of Daniel. Also, at that time, the Holy Spirit fills the 120 in the upper room. In the year 70 AD, the second temple was then destroyed by the Romans. In the year 1948 AD, Israel and Judah, who split in the year 950 BC, become one nation again, fulfilling the scriptures. They are now called Israel, and this is the official beginning of the end time prophecies. From 1948 on, we count down what we call the end time. In the year 2023 AD, the attack on Israel that kills over 1,200 fulfills the Psalms 83 war prophecy. So now let's look at future prophecies. Let's look from today on. We read that the God Magog war of Ezekiel 38 and 39 is to come next. Of the rapture, the first part of the resurrection of the church, the gathering of the general body of Christ, which is the second part of the resurrection of the church, and the removal of the Holy Spirit from this earth will then follow. Prophecy says that the Antichrist will appear during the 70th week. Please read Daniel chapter 9, verse 27. Also, building of the third temple and the 7 years of tribulation will take place during this time. Next is the second coming of Christ. The remnant of believers who are saved during the tribulation will be saved during this time, which is the third part of the resurrection of the church. This is followed by the war Armageddon. It is believed that the Bema judgment for the believers of Christ will then occur. The Bema judgment is where believers in Christ will receive their rewards. Please read 1 Corinthians chapter 5. This is followed by the 1,000-year reign of Christ on this earth, also called the millennium. Afterwards, Satan is loose, followed the final battle of humanity. Next is the great white throne judgment. Find that in Revelation chapter 20. Finally, there will be a new heaven, new earth, and new Jerusalem. Again, I will direct you to my book for more information. The book is called Don't Miss the Rapture, the First Fruit Gathering of the Church. The book is called Don't Miss the Rapture, the First Fruits Gathering of the Church. The book is called Don't Miss the Rapture, the First Fruits Gathering of the Church. It contains 24 signs pointing to the time of the rapture. So please go to Amazon.com/books. Then go to Rev Don Welch, Rev Don Welch/Don't Miss the Rapture. Let me repeat that. 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I'm sorry, but I'm out of time for today. I pray that this lesson has been a help to you and your ministry in Christ. Also, go to my YouTube channel at Reverend Don Welch, that's Reverend Don Welch, at To God Be the Glory. Again, for tapes and my sermons to download, you can go to YouTube, my YouTube channel, under Reverend Don Welch at To God Be the Glory. Go to the YouTube channel under Reverend Don Welch at To God Be the Glory. May God richly bless you, your family, and your ministry in Jesus' name. I apologize, but there's some more information that must be shared with you at this time. On February 28th, 26th, Israel and America jointly attacked the nation of Iran. This attack may seem to have been initiated because of political or military concerns, but biblically and prophetically, it is of greater importance. History tells us that the nation of Iran has also been known as Persia or Elam. The importance of this is that the Bible speaks to the latter day end of time prophecies concerning Elam that we should study today. History says that Persia, under the rule of Cyrus the Great, helped to free the Hebrew people from the Babylonian exile in 516 BC. Cyrus also made a decree that the great temple of God should be rebuilt in Jerusalem. See the book of Ezra chapters 1 through 6, 1 Chronicles chapter 36, verses 22 to 23. Because of this, Persia held a favorite or blessed position in biblical thought. Read Isaiah chapter 45, verse 1. Cyrus was prophesied in the Bible 150 years before he was born, and that this would be his purpose for God to free the Israel people and to be God's shepherd. See Isaiah chapter 44, verse 28. Isaiah chapter 45, verse 1. Just as the Lord shows Persia favor because of their blessings to God's covenant people, which is Israel, so will he show his wrath when Persia turns against Israel. In Genesis chapter 12, verse 3, God says to Abram, that I will bless them that bless thee and curse them that curse thee. Jeremiah chapter 49, verses 34 to 39.
4: speaks of the end time or latter day wrath of God upon Elam. The nation of Elam of Jeremiah 49 is today's area of southwest Iran. So the destruction of Elam, spoken of in Jeremiah, is the destruction of southwest area of Iran. We know today that this is where Iran has built its nuclear reactor and considered the most dangerous area in Iran. The prophecy that we read from Jeremiah 49 reads thusly, the word of the Lord that came to Jeremiah the prophet against Elam in the beginning of the reign of Zedekiah, king of Judah, saying, thus says the Lord of hosts, behold, I will break the bow of Elam, the chief of their might. And upon Elam I will bring the four winds from four quarters of heaven, and will scatter them toward all of those winds. And there shall be no nation, whether the outcasts of Elam shall not come. For I will cause Elam to be dismayed before their enemies, and before them that seek their life, and I will bring evil upon them, even my fierce anger, says the Lord, and I will send the sword against them till I have consumed them. And I will set my throne in Elam, and will destroy from hence the king and the prince, says the Lord. But it shall come to pass in the latter days that I will bring again the captivity of Elam, says the Lord. As prophecy watches, believers, we are to read, watch, and compare Jeremiah 49, verses 34 to 39, to our daily news broadcast. This prophecy was written 600 years before the advent of Christ and over 2,600 years ago. Most prophecy watchers place this occurrence during the time of Ezekiel 38 war. But now, after witnessing the October 7, 2023 war, which fulfilled the prophecy of Psalms 83, it makes me think that the Jeremiah 49 prophecy precedes the war of Ezekiel 38. I believe the Word of God is saying to us that time is moving faster toward the rapture than we think. Again, I will direct you to my book for more information.

0: the first fruit gathering of the church. Again, the book is called Don't Miss the Rapture, the first fruits gathering of the church. It contains 24 signs pointing to the end of, pointing to the end time and the time of the rapture. Please go to Amazon.com/books, then to Rev, Don Welch, /Don't Miss the Rapture. Let me repeat that, please. It contains 24 signs pointing to the time of the rapture. Please go to Amazon.com/books, then to Rev, R-E-V, Don Welch, Welch's W-E-L-C-H, /Don't Miss the Rapture. I hope this has been a blessing to you and your family. Please share this with your family, because we know that prophecy has more importance to some people than Christ's miracles. May God richly bless you, your family, your ministry. In Jesus' name, amen. Reading from the King James Bible, chapter 33 of Ezekiel, verses 1 through 9. Again, the word of the Lord came unto me, saying, Son of man, speak to the children of thy people. I say unto them, when I bring the sword upon land, if the people of the land take a man for their coast, and set him for their watchman, if when he sees the sword come upon the land, he blows the trumpet and...
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3: Good morning. Good morning. Good morning. Good morning. God bless you. You're listening to the 11th hour broadcast of Pastor Harriet Davis. To my radio audience, I said good morning and God bless you. How are you this morning? It is good to be here. It is wonderful to be among the people of God. Amen. It is wonderful to be among the land of the living. Praise God. Praise God. Listen, we're just going to get started. This morning, so much is going on. The title of our broadcast today is to the people, the Pentecost, the Pentecost power people, the Pentecost power people, the people of power from Pentecost. Those of you that were baptized this past Sunday, amen. Those of you that have been baptized before, praise God. I want to address you today and encourage you today. You are the people of power. Praise God. Praise God. Again, I am excited. Last week I was with you and I talked about the remnant. Now, amen. And I was so excited about the remnant. But now this week the Lord has just shown up, shown out, showed up, showed out again. Amen. Praise God. But I want you to know you do have an adversary. Amen. You do have an adversary. And we must not get discouraged. Because every time God moves, you know, you have that counterfeit that wants to try and, you know, y'all know. But I want to encourage you all today. You all keep me in prayer. I got so many notes. I thought we were going one way today. You all know how the Holy Ghost, he do what he do. Praise God. And I'm just holding on. I'll just be trying to keep up. Because I know this is the first Wednesday that I'm with you since Pentecost. I asked you all to pray last week because we talked about all the shifting. We talked about the weather shifting. We talked about the mood of the nation. We just, you know, and sure enough, when Sunday came, it was 54 degrees in the morning when we got up. Lord have mercy. Amen. We baptized outside. And this is the first time I've done baptism at this particular building.

you all know, first church is what we called it. First church before I got this building was really small, and so we baptized outside. And so the baptism tub is a tub to go outside. So the devil was telling me, or trying to tell me, you know, that we weren't going to do any baptism because it was going to be too cold. Well, how many of you know he's a liar? How many of you know he's the father of lies? That's one of your scriptures today. Hey, LaShawn, good to see you. About to call you Shea Butter. Lord have mercy. It's good to see the saints this morning. Hey, Bianca. Good to see everybody. I appreciate you all coming. And so, when the enemy says one thing, because your scripture is in there, John the 8th chapter. Yes, John, thank you, Holy Ghost. John the 8th chapter, verses 44 to 47. I want you all to read that. Read that. Because Jesus was talking to the religious folk. Praise God. He's a liar. And he tried to tell us, won't be any baptism on this Pentecost. You know, many churches were baptized. Well, many churches have those indoor pools. Amen. Have those sunken, praise God, where they just remove part of the floor. We don't have that. Praise God. So we have to go outside. And so when he was talking that, oh, no, you're not going to be baptizing today, call him what he is. When he tries to tell you that God isn't who he say he is. Uh-huh. Those are the scriptures that the Lord gave me today. I'm thinking we're going to talk about Pentecost, and we are. So let me give you the testimony. So I called them all the saints. I'd already told you all, you must pray. Praise God. If you want to see a move of God, not only do you have to pray, you've got to stand. Because you can pray. Praise God. And the enemy will try and come and dilute your prayer. So you have to stand. And so we had to stand. And I want to tell you all that the temperature went from 54 to 68. It was almost 70. Ooh, but they said the water was still cold. Come on. All but the fire of God. The fire of God. People of God took down 15. People got saved, hallelujah, as the word was going forth. Young people, teenagers, don't you believe everything they show you on the news? God got some teenagers who want to do right, who want to be right, but the influence of darkness, the influence of social media, that's why you have to be the influence. You know, Isaiah, the 60th chapter, told us, you, to arise and shine, for your light has come, and the glory of God is upon you. We, us, you're going to have to be the light in darkness. Ooh, that's what we're talking about today. You got to be encouraged, people of God. Don't you let the enemy shut you down. Don't you let him shut you up. Amen? He told us last year, no matter what you see, no matter what you hear, he said, I want you to say this, but God. Because, you know, we've talked about, you know, but being the word that nullifies everything else in front of it. Oh, I don't know how I'm going to put gas in my car. You still say, but God. But God what? But God is yet God. But God is yet Jehovah Jireh, our provider. But God is yet, with all the chaos that's going on, Jehovah Shalom, our peace. I went shopping yesterday evening, spent the day with one of the saints. Amen? And we have to encourage one another. We just need to spend time with each other. You don't need to be spending time with the world. Praise God. But after that, I wanted to go shopping, needed some things. I'm not going to mention the particular pharmacy that I went to. But you're talking about who God is. He is God. Amen? We're going to get to Hannah and 2 Samuel, 1 Samuel, 2 and 2. We're going to get there. Because he is God. He is who we say that he is. He is Jehovah Jireh, but God. You know what you're going to do? I'm going shopping. When I got to the checkout, I had all my little coupons and all my little discounts and everything. Let me tell you people, the computer, AI, went totally red. This is a true story. AI went
be red. The gentleman ringing it had never seen it before. I'm talking about the God you serve. He has to call the manager. Nobody knows why the computer is gone all red. Won't accept my coupon. Ain't nothing happening. Mm-hmm. But because you have favor with God, the manager came over and rung up everything and used her little, you know, authority or whatever, and accepted all the coupons. I didn't even know until she gave me the receipt. You know, it's a long receipt. I'm not mentioning any pharmacy name. Then I looked. I had $25 worth of discounts. $25. You all know what prices are. They have doubled everything. The same things that I used to buy now cost twice as much. So what did God do? Uh-huh. He took all that money, all that extra money off of the bill. And AI said, wait, no, that's too much. That's too much. The computer said, no, reject. I sat there laughing. And then when they gave me the bill, there was still another $14 in that extra money. Are you listening to me? But God is yet Jehovah Jireh. But you're going to have to believe. People of power. People of Pentecost. Pentecost. Jesus said, tarry, wait until you be endued, enveloped, all over, filled with power from on high. He said, then you can be witnesses unto me. This is a witness unto who he is, not about me. Praise God. To witness unto who he is. $25. AI said, wait, no. Reject. Wouldn't take any of those coupons. Wouldn't take any of those discounts. Nobody could figure out. I bought exactly what they said was on sale. Uh-huh. And then I got money back. $10 here, $4 there, $1 here. A total of another $15. So God gave me $40 in that one trip. I still got more shopping I could go back and do, because now I got $15 more for all the stuff that I didn't get. Are you listening to me? But the enemy will try and come and show you. That's why we walk by faith and not by sight. He will come and try and tell you, oh, no, you can't have this. I sat there and just prayed. I just sat there and declared that my God is God. Mm-hmm. Hallelujah. Because that's what he said. But God showed up. Here's another thing. I'm leaving out of that same place, and I'm putting stuff in my trunk, and I'm hearing these sirens. Now, I'm in the suburbs. I'm not accustomed to hearing these sirens in the suburb, right? And I don't know where it's coming from. But I keep on doing what I'm doing. Got a lot of text messages from the saints. Saints need to be encouraged. You know, you go down in the water, praise God, you're feeling so good. Life's trying to shift on you. All right, that's how you have to shift. And we're going to get to the scriptures in a minute. I'm just telling you about yesterday. This is just one day, yesterday. So you know what life is going like. I see the EMS. I just walked out of that door. I just walked out of that same door. EMS pulls up. The technician gets out and runs in. Next thing I know, I see a police car. I'm on my phone trying to, you know, text the saints, because the saints have texted me and I wasn't able to return. I'm saying, Lord, what's going on? I'm trying to figure out what happened. You got a police car and an EMS car out of a place that I just left. The Lord brought Psalm 91 to me, but it shall not come nigh thee. Now, I don't know what's going on. I said, I'm going to sit here, Lord, and I'm going to see who they bring out of there. I'm going to sit here, and I'm going to wait. And I did. I sat there, and I waited. And the lady that they brought out, I mean, she was awake. She was conscious. They brought her out on a stretcher. She was shopping next to me. We were in where the soaps and things were. And I'm
saying, well, no, what happened to her? Because when we were shopping together, she looked like everything was fine. Mm-hmm. Are you listening to me? You never know where these dark angels are. But you have to know that the angelic forces walk with you. People of Pentecost, those of you who are down in Jesus' name, the saving name, the name of power, those of you who have been baptized, hallelujah, you're still who you are. You're still endued with power from on high, but you got to operate in it. You have to operate in it. You got to do. Don't be hearers only. Praise God. If he said believe, you got to believe. Hallelujah. And so the Lord was talking to me this morning. Let's go to Samuel. And, you know, we know that he is God. Praise God. We know that there's no God, you know, but him. And so he's taking me to Samuel and a story about Samuel's mother, Hannah. Now, see, I'm thinking I'm going to be in the book of Acts. I'm thinking I'm going to be, you know, all up in the book of Acts. Let me give you the, I'm going to give you the backstory, but the scriptures that I want to read. Well, let me give you the backstory. Hannah is the wife of a man named Elkanah. And he has another wife named Peninnah. And just like so many stories in the Bible, when they had these multiple wives, one is fruitful, has many kids, and the other one is barren and is being ostracized, being talked about. Just like Sarah and Hagar. Just like Rachel and her sister, Leah. Mm-hmm. So they have come to the temple, you know, once a year. They had to go to the temple, bring their offering. And her husband loved her. And he couldn't figure out why it wasn't enough. It wasn't enough because she's at home being mistreated by the woman who got all of these kids, mocking her. The devil ever try and mock you? Use people to mock you? Mm-hmm. Use your own thoughts to mock you? That's what's going on. Ain't nothing new under the sun. It was going on then. It's going on now. And so, the Bible says that her adversary, 6, verse 6, chapter 1, her adversary, which was the other wife, also provoked her sore. For to make her fret, because the Lord had shut up her womb, because she had no kids. So she's living a life of misery. Praise God. So she goes to the temple, and she's praying. And everybody talks about Hannah's prayer. She prayed sincerely. She told the Lord, if you give me a son, you give me a male child, I will give him back to you. That was in verse 11. We're in 1 Samuel, chapter 1, verse 11. And she vowed a vow and said, O Lord of hosts, if thou will indeed look up the affliction of thine handmaid and remember me, and not forget thine handmaid, but will give unto thine handmaid a man-child, I will give him unto the Lord all the days of his life, and there shall no razor come upon his head. So she's vowed. And here's another thing. We've got to learn this. When God gives us something, we have to always be willing to give it back to him. Because after all, it's still his. Hey, Erica, God bless you. Verse 12. And it came to pass, as she continued praying before the Lord, that Eli marked her mouth. Eli is the prophet. Praise God, in the house of the Lord. And he's watching her, and he's watching her mouth. Pay attention, pay attention. Verse 13. Now Hannah, she spake in her heart, only her lips moved, but her voice was not heard. Therefore Eli thought she had been drunken. And Eli said unto her, how long will thou be drunken?
away thy wine from thee. Woo! Stay with me. Stay with me. Now she in the house of the Lord, and she's praying. And the man of God comes along and looks at her prayer, because she's not loud, she's not boisterous, she's not trying to impress nobody with her fluent prayers. Amen. He thinks she's drunk. And Hannah answered and said, "No, my Lord, I am a woman of sorrowful spirit. I have drunk neither wine nor strong drink, but have poured out my soul before the Lord." Now, the Lord was showing me the same thing happened in the book of Acts, chapter 2, verse 15, when they got filled with the Holy Ghost on the day of Pentecost, right? They're speaking in tongues, you know, cloven tongues of fire have fallen on them, and they're just all exuberant, and people are hearing their language, the language of their nation, coming from these, what they call Galileans. In other words, these fishermen. Praise God. And what did Peter explain in Acts chapter 2? Verse 13, he says, let me go up. And they were all amazed. This is 2 and 12. And they were all amazed and were in doubt, saying one to another, "What meaneth it?" They're trying to understand what's going on. Others mocking said, "These

seen his bow. I'm telling you, that Holy Spirit make a difference. See, before, he walked with Jesus, but he didn't have the Holy Ghost. Woo! Come on. Peter the cross came, and the Holy Ghost came with it. Hallelujah. Oh, I got excited again. And, you know, keep on praying for him. He says, but Peter, standing up with the 11, lifted up his voice and said unto them, ye men of Judea, and all ye that dwell in Jerusalem, be this known unto you and hearken to my word. Verse 15, here it is. For these men are not drunken as ye presume, seeing it is but the third hour of the day. It is 9 o'clock in the morning. Why would you think they're drunk? Now, the word drunken is the word, Hebrew word for shakur. It means inebriated. Yep, that's what it says in the concordance, inebriated. The word inebriated comes from the word inebria. Inebria means to be mental. Listen to me. Why is it? People, when you're trying to believe God, people think you're mental. Mm. In the Old Testament, in the New Testament, Hannah trying to believe God for a son. This other lady got 8 or 10 kids. She has none. She's in the house of the Lord where she's supposed to be. Hallelujah. And folks that say they know God think she's a mental, drunk. She says, I am not a daughter of Belial. Belial was evil, the devil. She said, I'm not that. Praise God. So here we are in the New Testament, hundreds of years later, because Hannah came before David. Samuel was the one that anointed David. This is his mother. Now, in that same chapter, God gave her 6 more kids after she brought that boy back. Try to keep up with me. I'm trying to keep up with the Holy Ghost. I'm trying to encourage you all today. When they had a move of God in the book of Acts, the first thing they thought again, they're full of the new wine. Peter said, it's 9 o'clock in the morning. These men are not drunk as you presume. This is scripture being fulfilled. This is what Joel talked about. Hallelujah, when he talked about in the last days. God said he will pour out his spirit upon all flesh, your sons and your daughters. Oh, y'all stop it with that women stuff. Amen? Anytime there's a move of God, or you're trying to believe God for a move of God, you're trying to believe God for one of the promises of God or all the promises of God. Because inebriate means that something is wrong with your mind. Drunken means you're inebriated. I mean, something is wrong with your mind. The world, the religious spirit, will try and make you think something is mentally wrong with you. You can let people know, I don't have dementia and I'm not bipolar. Hallelujah, it's called faith. And it's time for the people of God to stand up and not be ashamed, hallelujah, to walk in faith. Don't you let the devil sit you down. Because everything is coming at you, social media, family, friends, so-called friends. Amen? Because I don't know why the Lord took me to Hannah this morning. I'm thinking, well, because they thought she was drunk too. She was inebriated. Inebriate means you got a mental issue. You got a mental problem. And the world is trying to make it, but it's all right for the world to tell you that a man can be a woman. It's all right. They don't think that's mental. It's all right for them to tell you that there are not 2 genders, but there are 72 genders. And that sound all right. Come on, people of God, and they'll shut you up and sit you down. Your children. Because, you know, I baptized 4 or 5 teenagers. My God. When they came to give their life to the Lord, I had to have them sit down. They 6'6" and 6'2". Amen. So every young man, young woman, is not trying to get out there and do wrong. But the people of God, you cannot speak on all of the youth. You have power in your mouth.

I don't care. People think you're mental. Something wrong with you. You know who's mental. Amen. Those that are in darkness. Praise God. Don't they call that gaslighting? The world trying to gaslight the people of God, the people in truth. Ooh, let me get back to Hannah. I want to get back to second. I want to get back to 1 Samuel 2. Are you all still with me? Hey, Reverend Bob, good to see you. I know you all probably had a time on Pentecost. So let me go to 2. Now, she prayed that prayer, offered that boy back to the Lord, went home, and the Bible says that her husband knew her, and she conceived. So now she's back at the temple, and she's glorifying God. And here it is, and Hannah prayed and said, "My heart rejoices in the Lord. My horn is exalted in the Lord. Listen to this. My mouth is enlarged over mine enemies." You got to speak more. You got to speak above, hallelujah, the darkness. She said, remember, she was the one that didn't know sound come out of her mouth. It's time to shift. She says, my mouth is enlarged over mine enemies because I rejoice in thy salvation. There is none holy. Because this is what I look for this morning. There is none like our God. There is none holy as the Lord. For there is none beside thee. Neither is there any rock like our God. You're going to have to talk like that this summer. No matter what you hear, no matter what you see, no matter what they show you on the news. Here's another thing. They'll tell you you're drunk. You're mental. But they'll tell you that little creatures are coming from outer space. Amen. And that's all right. We're supposed to accept that. But you're drunk. You're inebriated. Something's wrong with you when you're trying to believe the word of God. Take notes, people of God. Take notes. Like I say, everybody don't have dementia. Everybody not strung out. Everybody, And everybody's not weak and afraid. You're the people of God. You're the people of power. It's time to be the people of God and the people of power. Praise God. Praise God. So come on. Stay with me. Are you there? We're talking about Pentecost. We're talking about all the things that were going on. Here again, the church, our little church was just so full. Amen. It was a move of God. There wasn't anything that I did. I just told God yes. You know, you don't have to perform for him. Just tell him yes. He will work it out. He will fix it. You know, we didn't know how we were going to do what. Everything began to fall in place. And then this last little girl came, praise God, and all we had was 3 extras for her to get baptized in. She said, that's all right. Just swallow her up. Hallelujah. And when I got an opportunity to see the pictures, because, you know, while you're in the midst of doing the work of the Lord, you can't always see it. I remember when we used to do our lunches in the park, and the power of God would come down, and there would be so many prophets. I didn't do social media. I still don't. I do Facebook. I sit here. I don't tag or share. You all have to do that. Well, I don't know how to do that. But he does what he does. But he would show me after everything was over. It's like I would be flying, and I would be over the park. And he would be showing me how he moved while we were there. It would all be over. People that got baptized, shook the Holy Spirit, people would be laid out all over the ground. And there was no carpet. Praise God. Hallelujah. We're talking about a move of God. Come on, God being God. Doing what God want to do. Praise God. But I guess back then, if they thought I was mental, then they might not have called me drunk, and they probably called me old. And she a woman. Listen, Pentecost this past Sunday was so remarkable. I know it was a move of God. I had 14 people
Are you listening to me? Oh, my goodness. We had outfits, everything just, that white was just so gorgeous. We had young men, young women. We had sisters. We had brothers. It was just, we had families, whole families, all the kids, the mama, the generation, the mama, the grandmama. That's what, listen, you are all needed on the battlefield. Everybody is needed. This is a call to arms. Summer is coming. Stop being so political and start to be spiritual. Whoever our leaders are, praise God, they must come into alignment with the will of God. And it's up to the people of God to pray. It's up to you and me. Because our God is God. And there is no God beside our God. When Jesus was talking in the book of John in chapter 8, he was talking to the religious leaders. And he was talking about their unbelief. Amen. I'm talking to the church now. The people of power. Oh, but I know he said last week it's only going to be a remnant. Are you the remnant? If you're not the remnant, it's time to shift. If you're part of the Pharisees, it's time to repent. The ones that think the people of faith trying to believe God for his promises, I'm not talking about folks trying to believe God for houses and lands and all that foolishness. God said, I'll take care of your needs. I'm talking about we're trying to believe the promises in the scriptures, promises of peace, promises of prosperity, promises of provision, promises of life, extended life. You're going to have to speak life to your children. Prom season is coming, starting tonight, today. People are preparing for proms this weekend. You've got to pray over the sidewalks. You've got to pray over the freeways. You got to pray over the venues. Come on, people. You got to take time out of your complaining. And as the enemy comes against you, slap him up and slap him down and tell him, sit down and shut your mouth. My God is yet God. Telling you you're no match for the true and living God. If God says that you can have something and the devil says you can't, you tell him what he said. In John 8. 44. He's a father of lies. He's a liar. He's a father of lies. He told them Pharisees, you're like your father, the devil. He was a murderer, trying to murder your host, trying to murder your faith. I'm not talking about the world. You know what the world gonna do. I'm talking to people that try to go to church with you sometimes. Try to sit on the pew with you. But are not born again. You have to be born again. God don't want your Adam nature, that tree of knowledge. Mm-hmm. That's how Adam got his nature, because he was like God. Him and Eve. Like God. Had all of God's wisdom, knowledge. The snake came along and told them there was some more stuff that they needed. Because they didn't know evil. They didn't know evil. And as soon as they ate of that tree, shame. There was no shame before. There was no guilt. Now Adam's trying to hide from God. That spirit that's still walking the earth today, that came from the tree of knowledge. Mm-hmm. Trying to hide from God. How stupid. We read Genesis. We think, how stupid was Adam? God is everywhere. David said on Psalm 139, where can I go to get away from you? Nowhere. He said, if I ascend to the heavens, the highest heights, thou art there. He said, if I descend and make my bed in hell, thou art there. Where can I go? But that Adam nature said you can hide. And some of you are still trying to hide from God. There's no hiding place. There's no hiding place. Mm-hmm. And God still used a woman to exalt him. He used a woman
to let the man of God know. Oh, no, this is my faith. I'm not drunk. I'm not mental. Because I'm here believing God. And not only did God bless him with one son, he gave him four or five more later on. Don't tell me what God won't do. Don't tell me when you go shopping. But you can't go shopping with complaints in your mouth. You can't go shopping with the world in your mouth. You got to go shopping with the promises of God in your mouth. You got to go shopping with declarations of who he is. We never know how he's going to move. You don't know how he's going to move. You put him at the gas station and the man declares, okay, the next 5-10 cars, your gas is free. But if you go complaining with the world in your mouth, you can't get it because our God only moves by faith. If you want something from it, there is no God but our God. She said, I came to rejoice. People thought she was drunk. They offended us. Oh, Holy Ghost fire everywhere. Speaking in tongues, oh my goodness gracious. And who are the first people? The children of Israel. God's people. God's folk. Caught them drunk. Inebriated. Something wrong with you. You mental. Because you want to believe God. Take notes. Let the devil know. Our God is God. Let me look at my notes. Hallelujah. Thank you, Holy Ghost. Thank you, Holy Ghost. And I need you all to pray, not just for the people that I baptized, but for the people that were baptized all over the world. They were celebrating Pentecost in Israel. They started on Thursday. They called it Pentecostal Eve. And then they had the Sabbath. We celebrated it on Sunday. Praise God. Ooh, that Holy Ghost fire. I woke up normally on Monday. I was so wiped out. Amen. Hallelujah. I woke up, my eyes just popped open at 6:30 Monday morning. What? We didn't leave church till almost 8 o'clock at night. Praise God. Well, you know, you had to clean up everything. I thank the Lord for the deacon. I thank the Lord for Brother Savon, for Mother Linda, for Bianca. Prophet Walter came and joined us. We got peace and fellowship. Listen, this is such a wonderful feeling. Just his presence in the house of the Lord. We got to get back to that. You know, you got to get away from all these carnal churches that have turned their churches into nightclubs, you know, trying to save the lost. All you're doing, hallelujah, shout out to Mosiah, are deceiving people, trying to masquerade darkness as our God. Oh, my goodness, you know, I read some scriptures today in Ezekiel about how God was going to deal with shepherds. Ooh, I said, Lord, I'll read that later. How are he going to deal with shepherds who have scattered the sheep? Shepherds who have not watched over the sheep. Praise God. Oh, don't you think for 1 minute that these pastors that you are looking at are going to prosper and get over on God. You better pray. Like I said, don't talk about them. Don't talk about them because God still chose them. But you better pray for them. Because God is merciful. Grace runs out. Grace runs out. Then it's time to pay the price. Oh, yeah. It's going to cost you. It's going to cost you. And so I'm just here to encourage you. I'm going to pray with you and pray for you. Amen. But I need you all to pray over the youth. You see these youth on TV taking over. You know, send them spirits home. Send them home. Hallelujah. Bind up the spirits of rebellion. Bind up the spirits of anger, frustration. Bind up darkness and start calling for salvation over the generation behind us, over the generation of young people, over the high schoolers. This is your future, people of God. If the Lord tarries, these are the people who are going to be the mayors and the governors,
those ones that you see running around breaking windows, yes. Can you imagine how you're going to be living? You better pray. You better ask God to enter into their lives, corral them. They're going to make good warriors for the Lord. But you have to pray. Quit talking about them. Quit putting your mouth on them. Your mouth has power. Your mouth has great power. Hallelujah. Father, we just thank you right now. In the name of Jesus, we come to bless you today. We come to thank you for who you are. We come to extol you, Lord God. Hallelujah. You're so worthy. From the rising of the sun to the going down of the same, your name is worthy to be praised. We ask, oh God, that you forgive us. Forgive us for the wrong things that have come out of our mouth. Forgive us for wrong thinking, oh God. Oh God, we give you our minds, oh God. We receive your mind. We need the Christ mind, oh God. We need to think like you, Lord God. We need to love like you. We need to believe like you. Oh God, we need to stand like you. In the name of Jesus. Oh God, you promised healing to the people of God. We call it forth today, Lord God. In the name of Jesus, we're not going to be concerned so much about all these insurances, Lord God. Hallelujah. You gave us leaves, hallelujah, from the trees for the healing of the nation, Lord God. Oh God, there are so many leaves and plants in our backyard, Lord God. If we would just take time, Lord God, and learn, there are leaves that will heal us, Lord God. There are T's, Lord God, in the name of Jesus. Oh, God, you had a apothecary way back in the day, before there were pharmacies, oh, God, before Ikasokomose, in the name of Jesus. You promised us healing, Lord God. Help your people to walk in it, oh, God. Help your people to declare it, Lord God. Help your people that even though the doctor says one thing, Lord God, we come into agreement with your word. We come into agreement with your promises, oh, God. Help your people to stand firm, Lord God, and not be wishy-washy. I told you, and rubber legs, oh, God. Come out, so come and rubber necks, oh, God. In the name of Jesus. Shama mama say, hallelujah. Hallelujah. We're not going to fret this summer, Lord God. We call for peace in Jerusalem, oh, God. Oh, God, if you want that straight open it up, Lord God. But in the meantime, teach your people, Lord God, how to be faithful for such as they have, Lord God. How to speak to it and make it multiply, oh, God. In the name of Jesus, teach your people faith during these times. We bind every spirit of fear. You did not give us the spirit of fear, but of love and of power and a sound mind, oh God. Use this time, people of God, let the Lord use this time to teach you faith, to teach you faith. We have gotten away in times past. We've gotten away from our faith. Hallelujah. We want to walk by sight. Oh, come on, say your heart. Oh, but it's time to walk by faith. It's time to begin to declare once again, hallelujah, that our God is God. And there's no lack. There's no lack in our God. You begin to declare, I will have gas to go everywhere the Lord wants me to go. In the name of Jesus. If you run out of gas, maybe you're supposed to stay home. But if you got somewhere to go for the Lord, hallelujah, somewhere to go for the kingdom of God, you will have gas. You will have plenty in the name of Yeshua HaMashiach. You began to declare that, hallelujah, you will have food enough, not just for your family, but you will have food enough to feed somebody else, to let them know that your God is God. Remember the cup of meal, hallelujah, she fed the man of God. They never ran out as long as the famine was there. Hallelujah, they ate at Kokomo said. You have to declare, we're going to eat, and we're going to eat good. Eat Komos God. In the name of Jesus, no matter what. He fed the children in the wilderness. Hallelujah. People of power, people of Pentecost, began to speak in tongues. Hallelujah. Began to pray the prayers that the enemy cannot come against. When the enemy come against you, you come against them back with the word of God, with the power of God. He's no match. He's no match for the God you serve. Are you listening to me? Stop falling for the okey-doke, and began to declare who you are in God. Not who you are, but who you are in God. Hallelujah. The God that created all of this, the God that said, let there be, and it was. Come into alignment, people of God. Hallelujah. Oh, yeah, the fire fell. The fire is still falling. You can get some. Tell God, I need your fire, Lord God. I need the fire of your word. I need the fire of your heart, the fire of your love, to get you through these dark times.
so that your light can come. Hallelujah. Go and read Isaiah the 60. Praise God. He said, let your light shine. Hallelujah. Arise. And say, get up. Get up from that place of despair. Get up. Go and read about Hannah. Hallelujah. She was determined. She was determined. She held nothing back from God. Hallelujah. Don't try to hold stuff back from God. Hallelujah. Repent. Repent means to turn, to shift. Hallelujah. Praise that he gave it to you. Hallelujah. Be willing to give it back. He'll give you more. That son Samuel just became a seed. Woo! I know some of y'all don't even get taught about seed sowing and harvest. And because you're so, well, we ain't going to say. Every time somebody mentions some money, I say you can't get any. Praise God. Mm-hmm. It's his money. He said all the gold, all the silver belong to him. God bless you all today. Amen. Those of you on the radio, I want you to know I love you. Those of you that are shut in and can't get out, Pastor Davis loves you. We're still praying for you. We never stop praying for you. Amen. Those of you that have ever contacted this ministry when I used to come on the radio and take prayer requests, I have a list. I'm still praying for you. Amen. Praise God, because that's how our God is. That's how our God is. He never forgets you. Hallelujah. He always remembers you. You know what Hannah said? Remember thine handmaiden. Hallelujah. Tell God, remember me, O Lord. Remember me. God bless you. I love you. And praise the Lord. Those of you on the radio, am I still on? Am I still on? Gil, God bless you. Keep us in prayer.

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Hi, God bless you out there in Radio Land. Welcome to Life in the Word. God bless you. I'm excited on this Friday. I'm just going to lift my hands and bask in the presence of God. You can do the same. Hallelujah. You know, the Lord woke you up this morning, didn't he? You know, the old saints used to say, he woke me up this morning and he started me on my way. Hallelujah. They would say, I'm clothed in my right mind. They would also say, I have food on my table and clothes on my back. Just glorify God and thank him for his goodness. Amen. Lord, we're preparing our heart to receive from Thus Saith the Lord. We pray for a divine anointing of the Holy Spirit. We pray that the ears of the listener would be blessed today. Thank you, Father, for your anointing in this broadcast. We just glorify God one more time. Glory, glory, hallelujah. Praise the Lord. Get ready to receive from the Word of God. Amen. Welcome to Life in the Word. For those of you that are just joining us, I'm your host, Brother Daryl Dixon, and I'm just excited to get into the Word of God. One of the things about Life in the Word is we depend on the Holy Spirit. I don't come to you with notes. I depend on the Holy Spirit right now for a Rhema word that will be a blessing to you. This is a three-part series. This is Friday and Wednesday and Thursday. We were talking about Jesus Christ, our Savior. And we had a memory verse, which was found in Acts, the 4th chapter and the 12th verse. And then we also had another verse that went along with it, which was St. John 3, verse 17. I'm going to read those verses, but the Lord wants me to focus more on John 3, verse 17. So I'm going to read that first. Amen. Now, John 3, verse 17 follows the most famous verse in the Bible. Most people know it. Most children know it. John 3, 16, right? For God so loved the world that he gave his only begotten Son, right? That whosoever believes in him shouldn't perish, but have everlasting life. I'm going to say it one more time. Most people know John 3, 16, but most people may not know John 3, 17. I'm going to repeat John 3, 16, because most people know it. For God so loved the world that he gave his only begotten Son, that whosoever believeth in him shouldn't perish, but have everlasting life. That is a wonderful verse. That is the clarion call of evangelists. They preach that. That verse is translated into every language. When you get a little Bible by the Gideons, that verse, just that verse, is translated in every single language. That's called the gospel in the nutshell, John 3:16. Again, for God so loved the world that he gave his only begotten Son, that whosoever believes in him shouldn't perish, but have everlasting life. And we know Jesus taught that that saving faith, that believing in him, is not just to believe the historical story of Jesus Christ, but it is to believe in him, to obey him and to follow him and let him be your Savior and your Lord. Jesus said, those of you that love me will keep my commandments. That's what he said. And Jesus admonished all of us to repent of our sins. Amen. And so I'm going to read John 3:17, but I'll repeat John 3:16. John 3:16 states, for God so loved the world that he gave his only begotten Son, that whosoever believes in him should not perish, but have everlasting life. Verse 17, this is what I want you to focus on today. Let it get in your spirit. John 3 and 17. It says, for God sent not his Son into the world to condemn the world, but that the world through him might be saved. I'm going to repeat this one more time. John 3,
17, maybe more than once. For God sent not his Son into the world to condemn the world, but that the world through him might be saved. Amen. Let's read that verse one more time. For God sent not his Son into the world to condemn the world, but that the world through him might be saved. You know what that verse is saying? That's saying that you can come to Christ because he didn't come to condemn you. You can come to him with your shameful sin, with the secret things that you do. You can come to Christ with that sinful habit that you can't tell anybody else about. That's right. Jesus does not condemn you. Isn't that amazing? Jesus doesn't condemn you. Jesus wants you to come to him. Jesus preached a message and he said, "Come to me, all ye that labor and are heavy laden, and I will give you rest." It says, "Take my yoke upon you and learn of me, for I am meek and lowly at heart." Jesus wants you to run to him. Do not flee from Jesus. Run to him. Do not flee from the light. Don't flee from your salvation, for he is your salvation. Now, I'm going to read the memory verse that was on yesterday. That's Acts, the 4th chapter and the 12th verse. This is why you shouldn't run from Christ when you're in trouble. You should run to him. Watch this. Acts, the 4th chapter and the 12th verse. Neither is there salvation in any other, for there is no other name given under heaven whereby men must be saved. And we know that name is Jesus Christ. I'm going to repeat it one more time. It says, neither is there salvation in any other, for there is no other name under heaven given among men whereby we must be saved. What that means is this: whatever you're struggling with in your sin, whatever problems you have in your life, even your family members, if you see family members or friends or loved ones struggling with sin or their need to be delivered, right? Jesus Christ is the only hope. If you go to anywhere else, you won't be saved. Amen? If you go to substance abuse, alcohol, drugs, that's not the answer. Right? If you use and go with lust of the eyes, lust of the pride of life, material possessions, or sexual immorality, that's not the answer. The answer to what is ailing your soul is you need a Savior, and Jesus is the only one for you. Let's read it again. Acts, the 4th chapter and the 12th verse. Neither is there salvation in any other, for there is no other name under heaven given among men whereby we must be saved. And the Holy Spirit is going to bring this home. Hallelujah. There's truth in that verse. Hallelujah. The name of Jesus, ladies and gentlemen, is the most powerful name that you can call. It's the only name you should call. Have you ever been in a situation where there's danger around and you didn't know what to do and you called on Jesus and you were saved? Well, there's a scripture that says, whosoever shall call on the name of the Lord shall be saved. And so I preach to you today, whoever you are, no matter how far you have fallen in life, no matter the deep, dark corner where you are, if you call on Jesus, he'll save you. If you're in jail listening to this and you don't know how your life is going to turn out, call on Jesus. He'll save you. If you are out there and doing things that you're not proud of, maybe you're involved in prostitution and you're hearing this message, if you call on Jesus, he'll save you. He does not condemn you for where you are. Hallelujah. You can call on Jesus in any circumstance. Maybe you hurt somebody. Maybe you've offended somebody. You can call on Jesus and he can clean up your mess. You know how babies are? They mess up. Well, maybe you had a spill in life. Maybe you messed up and hurt somebody. But if you call on Jesus, he will heal your life. Praise God. The word is given, and we're going to be praying right now that you would be saved. Amen. Again, the title of today's message is Jesus, Our Only Savior. Amen. Hallelujah. Just prepare your hearts for prayer.
Dear Heavenly Father, we completed the message as you've called us to do, preaching on Jesus is the only Savior. And Lord, I stand with those who need to be saved today, those that need to be healed, those that need to be delivered. Somebody is suffering right now. Deliver them from their suffering. Somebody is going through all sorts of trials and tribulations. I pray that you stand with them and that you would deliver them. Somebody is unsaved today. I pray that you would deliver them. Somebody is backslidden today. I pray that you would deliver them. Jesus, you are the potter and we are the clay. Some people's lives are shattered, even as I pray, their lives are shattered. Lord, put their lives back together again, because you are the healer, you are the Savior. And we honor you, and we praise you, and we glorify you for hearing this prayer. Those of you that have been blessed, just lift your hands and honor God and glorify Him. Amen and amen. We enjoyed that message today that was entitled, Jesus Christ, Our Savior. Amen. That was a three-part series, and the memory verse was found in John 3:17, which says, For God sent not His Son into the world to condemn the world, but that the world through Him might be saved. Jesus wants to save you. He will not condemn you. You must come to Him. Amen. The other memory verse was Acts 4:12, which reads, Neither is there salvation in any other, for there is no other name under heaven given among men whereby they must be saved. We know Jesus Christ is our only hope. Amen. Will you give your heart to Jesus today? Will you surrender? Go ahead and give your heart to Christ. This is Life in the Word, and I'm excited that you heard the Word. Amen. God bless you.

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1: 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You heard it here. If you mention the Sunday School Hour, you'll get up to a 25% discount. And in addition to that, if you mention my name, Pastor David Johnson, you'll get a free gift. You'll get one of those extraordinary ties that Cannon has, or you get a fabulous pair of socks. Amen. We thank God for our sponsor, Cannon's Clothes. We're in the very last lesson of the spring quarter of 2026. This lesson is entitled, Christ's Sacrifice Once for All. Christ's Sacrifice Once for All. I want to read in your hearing for now. Let's do Hebrews chapter 1, verse number 1. Hebrews chapter 1 and verse number 1. God, who at sundry times and in divers manners spake in time past unto the fathers by the prophets. Verse 2. Hath in these last days spoken unto us by his Son, whom he hath appointed heir of all things, by whom also he made the worlds. Sundry, S-U-N-D-R-Y. That means different intervals. It literally means bit by bit. God, who at sundry times and in divers manners. Of course, divers means different kinds of ways or in manifold ways. Okay, a variety of ways God spoke. Okay, in time past unto the fathers by the prophets, hath in these last days spoken to us by his Son, whom he hath appointed heir of all things, by whom also he made the worlds. Do you see that? Amen. The word worlds there actually means ages. Let's try Romans chapter 8 and verse number 6. Just a couple of opening scriptures I want to put in your hearing before we go into the meat of the lesson. Romans chapter 8, verse number 6. Let's bypass that for now. That doesn't apply. So we'll bypass that now. The law is a shadow. Hebrews 10, 1 through 4. For the law, having a shadow of good things to come, and not the very image of the things, can never with those sacrifices which they offered year by year continually make the comers thereunto perfect. For then would they not have ceased to be offered, because that the worshippers once purged should have no more conscience of sins. But in those sacrifices there is a remembrance again made of sins every year. Remember the blood of Jesus, amen, purges our conscience of sin. For it is not possible that the blood of bulls and of goats should take away sins. Amen. The believer, listen very carefully, the believer should be righteousness conscious, not sin conscious. Let me repeat that. The believer should be righteousness conscious, not sin conscious. As part of Hebrews' overall argument that Jesus is better than any alternative, the author said that Jesus is high priest, and that he has a new and better covenant. Amen. I know what happened. I wrote down Romans 8 and 6, and I meant to write down Hebrews 8 and 6. So let's go to Hebrews chapter 8 and verse number 6. Hebrews chapter 8 and verse number 6. Those of you who have your Bibles. Hebrews 8 and verse number 6. Just about there. Hebrews 8 and verse number 6. This is what it says. But now hath he obtained a more excellent ministry. By now how much also he is the mediator of a better covenant, which was established upon better promises. For that first covenant had been faultless, then should no place have been sought for the second. The second. Remember, we have a better covenant based upon better promises. The law was a shadow of good things to come. The law had been a true expression of God's will and was not in contradiction with later revelation. Amen. Let's look at Hebrews chapter 7, verse 18. Hebrews chapter 7, verse number 18. For there is verily a disannulling of the commandment going before for the weakness and unprofitableness of thereof. For there is verily a disannulling of the commandment going before for the weakness and unprofitableness thereof. For the law made nothing perfect, but the bringing in of a better hope did, by the which we draw nigh to God. What was the better hope? The covenant of grace. If the Old Testament sacrifices had been able to deliver someone, there would be no need to continually make them. But the fact that God required those sacrifices annually revealed their limitations. Jesus, one-time sacrifice. Old Testament priest, he would have to go in once a year, make atonement for the sins of his home, his own sins, and then the sins of the people. It is impossible for the blood of bulls and goats to take away sin. Are you following me? Only the perfect sacrifice of Christ could do that. When a priest made a sacrifice for a person's sin, that person was forgiven. But a sin offering could never on its own provide a right standing with God. Only Christ's death could provide that. Recall Romans 3:25 from our lesson a few weeks ago. In his forbearance, God passed over Old Testament sins, but they had not been fully or truly dealt with. Passing over these sins would not have been righteous, except one day God sent Jesus to deal with them. Amen. Without the shedding of blood, there's no remission of sin.

Romans 10, 5, 6, and 7. Wherefore, when he cometh into the world, he saith, sacrifice and offering thou wouldest not, but a body hast thou prepared me. In burnt offerings and sacrifices for sin thou hast had no pleasure. Then said I, lo, I come in the volume of the book. It is written of me to do thy will, O God. It is written of me to do thy will. Make burnt offerings, but to offer himself. Verses 5 through 7 refer to Psalm 46 through 8, and have caused no small stir. Many who read these verses in Hebrews and then compare them to Psalm 40 ask whether Hebrews misquotes Psalm 40. What trips people up is that while Hebrews says God prepared a body for Christ, okay, 10 and 6, Psalm 40 says, my ears hast thou opened. The Old Testament was originally written in Hebrew. The New Testament was written in Greek. Many early Christians did not know Hebrew and used Greek translations. Hebrews 10 accurately refers to the Greek translation of Psalm 40, which contains the key difference. The author of Hebrews accurately cited the Greek translation. But why was there a difference between the original Hebrew of Psalm 40 and the Greek translation? If we look at 1 Samuel 15:22, we see a parallel between doing and hearing the word. There's a parallel between doing and hearing the word. The voice of the Lord. We see a parallel between doing and hearing the voice of the Lord. Likewise, Jesus declared, he that hath ears to hear, let him hear. Remember, in Scripture, when it says hear, we are to hear and do. Not just hear, but hear and do. Having an ear prepared by the Lord to hear the Lord likely means the same thing as having a body prepared by the Lord, watch this, to obey the Lord. Amen. So when we are admonished or encouraged to hear, we are not only to do hear, but we also are to do. Christ did not come with animal sacrifices. Instead, God prepared him a body to obey God's will. His perfect obedience and death as a sacrifice accomplished what the old covenant never could. Even in the old covenant, when God's people sinned, he wanted true repentance, not just sacrifices. God did not take joy in mere physical offerings, but watch this, he takes joy in repentance and obedience. Repentance, okay, to change our mind and to change direction and turn toward God. Later, he took immense joy in Jesus' perfect obedience, okay, his perfect sacrifice. Let's look at, if you have your Bible, go with me to Ephesians. Ephesians chapter 5 and verse number 2. And walk in love as Christ also hath loved us, and hath given himself for us an offering and a sacrifice to God for a sweet smelling savor. You see that? For a sweet smelling savor. Once again, Christ did not come with animal sacrifices. Instead, God prepared him a body to obey his will. God did not take joy in mere physical offerings, but in repentance and obedience. Later, he took immense joy in Jesus' perfect obedience. Psalm 40 is not entirely a direct prophecy of Christ, for in verse 12, David referred to his sins, and Jesus did not sin. Jesus had been promised since Genesis 3:15. He had come to fulfill all that had been prophesied. Okay. Turn with me to Genesis chapter 3, verse number 15. Genesis chapter 3 and verse number 15. I think I mentioned a few weeks ago, I have a new Bible down here at the radio station, and you know how the new Bible is, the pages stick together. Genesis chapter 3, verse number 15. And I will put enmity between thee and the woman, and between thy seed and her seed. Amen. And as I taught this before, the woman doesn't have the seed, she has the egg. So this lets us know that God is going to do something out of the ordinary. He said, it shall bruise thy head, and thou shalt

bruise his heel. Amen. The word bruise here in the Hebrew means to crush. Okay. Satan's head was crushed at Calvary. Amen. And when they translated it into English, it came across bruised, but Satan was actually crushed at Calvary. Now the word here, if you have pencil and paper, the word here is proto-evangelium. Proto-evangelium. P-R-O-T-O-E-V-A-N-G-E-L-I-U-M. P-R-O-T-O-E-V-A-N-G-E-L-I-U-M. He said it again. P-R-O-T-O-E-V-A-N-G-E-L-I-U-M. Proto-evangelium. It just simply means the first gospel or the good news. This is the prophecy of Jesus coming into the world to do what? Crush the head of the serpent, the head of Satan. After quoting Psalm 40, the author explained the meaning of the reference. Let's read verses 8 through 10 of our lesson, Hebrews chapter 10, verses 8 through 10. Well, let's start with verse 6 again. In burnt offerings and sacrifices, for sin thou hast had no pleasure. Then said I, lo, I come in the volume of the book. It is written of me to do thy will, O God. Above, when he said, sacrifice and offering and burnt offerings and offering for sin, thou wouldest not, neither hadest pleasure therein, which are offered by the law. Then said he, lo, I come to do thy will, O Lord. He taketh away the first, that he may establish the second, by the which will we are sanctified through the offering of the body of Jesus once and for all. Once and for all. Hebrews 10 and 8 echoes verses 5 and 6, and verse 9 emphasizes the point of verse 7 and all of the whole quotation, that Messiah fulfill God's will. That the Messiah fulfills God's will. The Messiah, the anointed one, fulfills God's will. Jesus does away with the first to establish the second. He did the will of God perfectly, and through his superior sacrifice, God established his superior covenant. Okay, I read to you earlier in Hebrews 8 and 6, we have a better covenant, we have a better mediator based upon better promises. Amen. We have been perfected through the offering of the body of Christ once and for all. We have been perfected through the offering of the body of Christ once for all. That does not mean we are immediately perfect in everything we do. After all, verse 14 says that Jesus has perfected in the past those who are being sanctified in the present. Jesus has given us new life and decisively changed everything. Amen. He's decisively changed everything. Remember, Philippians 1 and 6 says, he who hath begun a good work in you will perform it until the day of Jesus Christ. On the cross, Jesus declared, it is finished. It is finished. He had completed his mission. Amen. The plan to redeem man was finished. For all the time, a work of atonement that would reconcile sinners to their holy creator was complete. Okay? For all time. It's a completed work. He said it is finished, not because he was tired, but because his work was finished. The atonement, the death, the burial, and resurrection of Jesus Christ accomplished this. What he has now done, he has taken our sin and he's imputed his righteousness to us. And I have you said this periodically. Repeat this with me. I am the righteousness of God in Christ Jesus. Say it again. I am the righteousness of God in Christ Jesus. Now, one final time, I am the righteousness of God in Christ Jesus. Now, say it this way, I'm in right standing with God based upon what Jesus did at Calvary. I am in right standing with God based upon what Jesus did at Calvary. Amen. Once again, for all time, the work of atonement, okay, God's righteous anger, okay, was appeased. And now we've been reconciled to our holy creator. It's complete. John 19:13. It's finished. No further sacrifices are needed. Amen. What did we say earlier? God, who at sundry times
and in divers manners spake unto the fathers by the prophets, hath in these last days spoken to us through his Son, whom he hath appointed or made heir of all things.

oppress God with our righteousness. Our righteousness, as the prophet Isaiah said, is as filthy rags. Our righteousness is found in Jesus. He has made us righteous. He has imputed his righteousness to us, and our sin was imputed to him. Now I can walk as though I'm in right standing with God. That's how you reign in life, by accepting the fact that God has made you righteous in Christ through his atoning work at Calvary. Amen. I know that sometimes we talk about reigning in life from an economic standpoint, but that's not what the Apostle Paul meant. He meant reigning in life by understanding that by God's grace and mercy, we have been made righteous with God the Father, and that God's wrath does not abide on us. Hallelujah. As I said earlier, it is finished. Once again, no further sacrifices are needed. Jesus fully satisfied God's wrath. We do not need to add our own good works or perform certain ceremonies. Jesus has paid the debt of our sin in full. Hallelujah. He's paid it in full. The debt was paid. He paid a debt that I could not pay. Could not have ever paid it, but he paid it for me. So therefore, if you're like me, you're eternally glad, you're eternally grateful that he paid the debt. Golden text illuminated. By the which will we are sanctified through the offering of the body of Jesus Christ once for all. The Old Testament sacrifices foreshadow the sacrifice of Jesus Christ. The opening phrase in this verse refers to the will of God, who provided a way of humanity, or for humanity, to be reconciled to himself. Keep in mind that God is both just and merciful. Justice demanded that sin be punished, while mercy extended forgiveness and restoration. Jesus took human flesh and became the perfect sacrifice, innocent and without blemish. Remember, if you go back to the Old Testament, they had to find a lamb without spot or blemish. If the lamb had a defect, it could not be used for the sacrifice. So Jesus was without blemish because he was sinless. The phrase once for all underscores the completeness of his sacrifice. Unlike the repeated offerings of the Levitical priesthood, Jesus' sacrifice was a single, unrepeatable event. Through this sacrifice, believers are sanctified or set apart, made holy, and brought into a right relationship with God. The stain of sin is forever removed, and the believer is clothed, watch this, in the righteousness of Christ. Say this with me, I am clothed in the righteousness of Christ. Christ has rendered the Old Testament sacrifices obsolete. They were shadows, not capable of truly providing atonement. Christ's sacrifice did. The once-for-all nature of Christ's offerings has implications for the believer's assurance. There's no need for repeated sacrifices to appease God's wrath. It was done at Calvary by his Son, Jesus Christ. Redemption has been accomplished, and the believer can rest in the finished work of Christ. To rest in the finished work of Christ. Hallelujah. Let us be thankful for Christ's sacrifice. May we wholeheartedly embrace it as the cornerstone of our faith, the source of our forgiveness, and the foundation of our hope. His sacrifice truly is once for all. Are you getting that? It's truly once for all. Quit trying to keep the law. You can't do it. You can't do it. Amen. Come to the covenant of grace and come and allow yourself to be put in right standing with God. We should not put our hope in our ability to keep the law. We should not put our hope in our ability to keep the law. If we have been cleansed by Christ, we need not feel guilty over our forgiven sins. If you've been cleansed, amen, don't feel guilty. He didn't come to condemn. He came to seek and to save that which was lost. We cannot save ourselves through gifts or sacrifices. When we read the Old Testament, we should look to find Jesus. Let me say it again. When we read the Old Testament, we should look to find Jesus. We are under a new covenant. Do not try to return to the old covenant. Let me say it again. We are under a new covenant. You don't have to go to the old covenant. We are under a

Let's go to John chapter 1. John chapter 1. The gospel. According to John chapter 1. There's some things here. John chapter 1. Look at verse number 16. John chapter 1. The gospel according to John. Hallelujah. Verse number 16. And of his fullness have all we received, and grace for grace. For the law was given by Moses, but grace and truth came by Jesus Christ. Do you hear that? Grace and truth came by Jesus Christ. The law came through Moses, but grace and truth came through Jesus Christ. Hallelujah. Once again, practical point number 5. We are under a new covenant. Do not try to return to the old covenant. Jesus saves once and for all. Let us rejoice. Hallelujah. Remarkably, this brings us to the end of the spring quarter. The next time you hear my voice on the air, we will be into the summer quarter. I've said this over the years. My favorite times of year are spring, summer, early fall, and of course the Thanksgiving Christmas season. Hallelujah. If there's someone on the line tonight, or today I should say, who has not received Jesus Christ as your personal Savior, I want to introduce you to the Savior. Amen. The song says, falling in love with Jesus is the best thing that I've ever done. And I concur with that. Repeat this prayer with me. Dear Lord Jesus, I believe that you are the Savior of the world. I confess my sins. Come into my heart and live. Fill me with the precious gift of the Holy Spirit. I make you Lord and ruler of my life. Thank you, Lord, for saving me. Please visit New Living Truth Ministries at 37,000 Union Lake Road in the fabulous city of Harrison Township. 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Listener, repeat this with me. Jesus is Lord. Jesus is Lord. Jesus is Lord.

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2: That we're going to go to, it's going to be in the book of Romans. In the book of Romans, chapter... No. But first of all, let's go to the book of Genesis, chapter number 1. Now, I'm going to go across some scriptures, and they're not necessarily going to be new to you. You'll know once we kind of talk about them. Some of them I may just abbreviate for the sake of time. Genesis chapter number 1 is where I want to begin. God has a lot of different ways in which he teaches us. He has different methods in which he gives us lessons of life. And I believe that this is what we're all striving for, is to live life to the best of our ability, to receive what God has for us, and ultimately to hear him say, "Well done, thou good and faithful servant," when we leave this life. In the meantime, we are down here and we are dealing with society, we're dealing with economics, we're dealing with these bodies. We're dealing with a whole lot of things. So we're like dealing with two different dimensions, our spiritual life and our natural life or temporal life. And we're trying to create a balance between the two so that we're not so, as they say, they say there are some people that are so heavenly bound, they are no earthly good. We don't want to be those deep people, not that deep. We want to have a balance that you can talk to us without us always saying Jesus. Okay, only a few of y'all know what I'm talking about. Sometimes you can have just a regular conversation, you know, and that's what we want to do. So God has all these different ways in which he shares with us how to live life. And respectively, because we're all different, he has different ways for all of us. So there's no mimicking that God is going to do you like he does somebody else. You have your own relationship with God, and God knows how to temper that relationship, cultivate that relationship in the way that you understand God. There are different methods in which God uses to help us in this temporal world. These are different patterns that we have learned from God. One of the patterns that we learn from God is the sowing and reaping pattern. We learned that if you sow, you're going to reap what you sow. This is why it's important to treat people right all the time. And if you have a challenge and you're struggling with how to treat somebody right, then that's what God is for. Ask him to help you to treat them right. And he will help you to treat them right. Because however you're doing it, it's going to come back on you some kind of way. We also have that pattern that God has taught us about. I call it the art of discovery. When you're looking for one thing but find something else. I remember what Saul, his dad asked him to go look for the sheep because they were lost, the cattle that they were lost. And when Saul went look for them, he ended up finding his divine position through Samuel to be the king. He wasn't looking to be the king. He discovered it. And in some cases, we have discovered certain things by looking for other things. It's a pattern that God teaches, and he shows us how we can live life. And today I want to share with you about a different pattern, another one that exists in the scriptures. And it highlights God's involvement in our life. That God can and he does utilize this particular pattern. And I want to raise your expectation that wherever you are right here today, whatever's going on in your life, nobody knows about it to the degree that God already knows about it. I want to encourage you that everything's going to be all right. Just turn to your neighbor and tell them it's going to be all right. Yeah, it's going to be all right. Because God sees and he knows everything. Today, I want to share with you about this pattern, and I want you to just repeat it after me. It's going to come out of nowhere. Come on, say it again. It's going to come out of nowhere. God has a pattern to bring things out of nowhere. And so when we go to the book of Genesis, we see here in the book of Genesis, chapter number 1, when it talks about God calling something into existence. Let's just, for the sake of, read verse number 2. It says, and the earth was without form and void, and darkness was upon the face of the deep. And the Spirit of God moved upon the face of the waters. And I want you to capture that right there, because we're going to come back and make reference to that. The Spirit of God hovered over the water. Then the next thing it says in verse number 3, and God said, let there be light. And there was light. Now, later on, we find that really the sun and the moon was created later. That had the sun, the light didn't come from the sun. It's because God demanded for it to show up. So in essence, the light came out of nowhere. If you think about that, the light came out of nowhere. God summoned it from somewhere. It was somewhere. And when God said for it to come, wherever it was, and I want to say, it was nowhere. God is going to call some things into your life from nowhere. And when he calls, it's going to come from nowhere into your life. Turn to your neighbor, just tell them, get ready, get ready, get ready. I know somebody who said that before, but nowhere is a place that nothing was there. I'm going to say that again. Where is nowhere? Nowhere is a place where nothing is there. It's nothing is there. That's why we call it nowhere. Because it's nowhere. So when you think about this, that this pattern that God uses in the scriptures to help us navigate through life, he uses different ones. The art of discovery, he used the sowing and reaping, he used the sowing and the fruit of whatever it is you sow. He uses all these different patterns. But in this time that we're living in right now, because things sometimes are so tied up, we're so busy, we got so much stuff going on, we need God to just bring things into our lives, not from our energy, not from our resources, not from our education. Bring them into our lives from nowhere. So here in Genesis chapter 1, the light situation is a biblical example of something that existed somewhere, and we call it nowhere, and God summons it into the situation that was existing. And that becomes the pattern. Now, when we go to the book of Romans, chapter number 4, verse number 17. Chapter 4, verse number 17. Chapter 4, verse number 17. It says this. I'm going to read it in the English Standard Version. It says, as it is written, I have made you a father of many nations, in the presence of the God in whom you believe, or he believed, talking about, what's his name? Y'all know his name. Who gives life to the dead and calleth into existence the things that do not exist. And I gave you the reference scripture, so you can read it. But God calls things into existence that do not exist. He calls them from nowhere to show up in our lives. That's his nature. That's what he does. And this is why I'm bringing out that this is another pattern that we're going to add on to what God does and how he does it in our life. God calls those things that are not as though they were, as it would be said in the King James Version. God is going to call some things into our lives, and so our expectation needs to be pointed towards God in this season of our lives. Amen. Our attention is given to a lot of things, but from this message and from this point, I want you to turn your attention to God. Amen. Look for God to do something that you didn't pray for, that you didn't ask for. Look for God to bring something into your life from nowhere. But when he brings it into his life, his thumbprint is all over it. And you know that God brought it from nowhere into your life. And when he does it, give him praise. That's my prayer. That's what I'm expecting. In this season, we got a lot of things. We're being stretched in a lot of different ways. There's a lot of things. The ducks are not lining up. We just don't know how this is going to happen. How that's going to happen, we need divine intervention into our life right through this season. Divine intervention. Go to Genesis chapter number 2, verse number 16. Genesis chapter number 2, verse number 16. Of course, I like to always go to the scriptures so that when I'm done and you go home, you got something that you can supplement what I'm talking about. Genesis chapter number 2. And what it says in verse number 16. It says, and the Lord God commanded the man, saying, out of every tree of the garden you can freely eat. But the tree that is in the tree of the knowledge of good and evil, thou shalt not eat it. For in the day that thou eatest thereof, you shall surely die. Verse number 18. And the Lord God said, it is not good that man should be alone. I will make him a helpmate. Now, God says this in his mind, but he did not tell Adam. I want you to focus in on the consciousness of Adam. The consciousness of Adam as we go down into the scripture. And then it says in the verse number 19, and out of the ground the Lord God formed every beast of the field and every fowl of the air. And he brought them to Adam to see what he would name them. And whatever Adam called every living creature, that was the name thereof. And Adam gave names to all the cattle and the fowl of the air and to every beast of the field. But for Adam, there was not found a helpmate or a help fit for him. In Adam's consciousness or awareness, all these animals passed by. He gave names to them, but at the end of existence, there was nobody that was like him. In other words, there was an empty space in his life. An empty space. And in some of our cases, there are some empty spaces in our lives. But God wants to fill those empty spaces with something that's going to be good for you. Something that's going to be meat for you or fit for you. In other words, God is in the midst of it right now in the heavenlies or in the spiritual realm, customizing your stuff that is nowhere but is about to be brought into your life from somewhere. God don't give junk. Every good gift comes from the Father. It talks about it. God doesn't give dilapidated stuff. He doesn't give broken stuff, crooked stuff. I mean, if you got a relationship going on and whoever it is you're in a relationship, they ought to be straight if they're from God. You don't want to get hooked up with a crook. Because you'll be guilty by association. I didn't do it. She did it. Anyway. Where am I in? Verse what? Verse number 20, 19. I'm trying to see if y'all paying attention. Verse number 20. Let's see. And Adam gave names to all the beasts. And then it says this in chapter number 2 and verse number 21. And the Lord God called a deep sleep to fall upon Adam. So what is Adam and his awareness now that he done this? He looked through existence. There's nobody like him. And then he goes to sleep. You know that when you go to sleep, you're unconscious. You are not familiar with your surroundings or your area of your environment. You're not there. You're asleep. God calls him to go to sleep. And then it says this. And he caused a deep sleep to fall upon Adam. And then it says, and he slept, and he took one of his ribs and closed up the flesh instead thereof. And the rib which the Lord God had taken from Adam or from man made he a woman. And then, this happened a million years ago. He's still getting excited. All right. It says, and the rib which the Lord God had taken from man made he a woman and brought her unto the man. Amen. Now, here's the thing. He's asleep, unconscious. He was aware of his surroundings, his environment. And then when he wakes up, this woman is there. Adam could have said, now, where did she come from? She came out of?
3: Nowhere.
2: Come on, say it again. She came out of?
3: Nowhere.
2: When you are not aware, not conscious, God is going to bring something from nowhere. And when you wake up and become aware and conscious, bam, there it will be. Your raise is going to be there. Your healing is going to be there. Your deliverance is going to be there. Your relationship is going to be there. All of a sudden, it's going to come from nowhere, and God's going to bring it into your life so that you can give him praise. I'm telling you, we're serving a great God. Not a good God, but a great God. He knew what Adam would need before Adam realized what he needed. This is why the scripture says, your heavenly Father knoweth what you have need of. There are some things that's already in your future that God already says, I already know when they get to this time in 2024, 2025, 2026, they're going to need this. Hallelujah. God already knew that when I got to a certain place in my life, I was going to need. I'm just saying. He knew. And God is going to bring all of what you need. Right now, he's customizing it. And I'm not going to go into a whole lot of the story about Lady T and myself and how God made it all happen, but he's customizing it for you, whatever that is. Okay. So here it is, you know how people have said certain things like in the car accident. They came out of nowhere and hit me. It was the fact that they were conscious of everything that they could possibly be aware of. But when that person came, it was beyond their conscious level. And therefore, the statement is, they came out of nowhere and hit me. This is how it is going to be. That God is going to make things happen in your life, and they are going to come beyond your conscious level of what exists. We only have a conscious level of what we get through the five senses. We can see this. When we go into the parking lot, we can see that. But we cannot see downtown from here. Our conscious level doesn't allow us to invade that area. But God, since he knows everything and where everything is, He can make sure that he puts his hand upon you and you don't feel it, and he guides your steps and make you go to a place to meet what he has for you at the time you have need of it. That's how God is taking care of us people. He knows how to make it happen, and he's going to make it happen. 1 Corinthians chapter number 2, once again a reference. And I want to say that in reference to God bringing Adam, his wife, was the idea of what Philippians 4 and 19 says, that God shall supply all of your need from nowhere. I added that in there. But he will supply all of your need from nowhere. In other words, God, I'm praying for this, I'm praying for that, and you don't know where it's going to come from. I'm letting you know it's going to come. But it's going to come from nowhere. That means God's going to make it happen. 1 Corinthians chapter number 2, verse number 12. It says this: now we have received not the spirit of the world, but the spirit which is of God, that we might know those things that are freely given to us of God. In other words, notice this, that there are some things that God is going to freely give to us. And he gave us his spirit first so that we would know the things that he's going to freely give us. There is a form of identification when God gives something to you and bring it into your life. Notice what Adam said. When God brought the woman to him from nowhere, he said, I can identify with this blessing right here. She is now bone of my bone and flesh of my flesh. I want to keep this in mind, that Adam did not write Genesis. So it wasn't like he was telling his own story when he said that. That came from another author that looked back at what happened through Revelation, and God told him how it happened. But in Adam's mind, he just went to sleep, and then he woke up, and bam, that beautiful woman was there. So the how to how things happen is always going to be God's business. He will supply your need. Don't figure out how, because it's going to come from nowhere. And it's going to show up in your life. Listen, 1 Corinthians 2 and 12 says, now we have received not the spirit of the world, but the spirit which is of God, that we might know the things that are freely given to us of God. Notice this, that we get the spirit first, and then we come to know the things that are going to be freely given to us by God. In essence, the spirit of God, because you have the spirit of God is hovering over your life. Hovering over your life. You can't feel him, but that's what he's doing. Just like over in the book of Genesis, with the book of Genesis, notice how the spirit of God hovered over the water. It hovered over the water. An example of somebody that's hovering over you is like if you go to a restaurant and you're sitting there, and then the waiter comes and the waiter gives you some service, and then the waiter is more or less hovering around the table. He's around doing things, but he's keeping his eye on your table, because whatever you need, he want to come right there on the spot. So the waiter is hovering over, and the Spirit of God was hovering over something. And then in this scripture right here, he gives us the Spirit of God first so that we might know the things that are freely given to us of God. But between giving us the Spirit and giving us the things, the Spirit of God is hovering over us. Hovering means to stand somewhere, especially near a person, eagerly waiting for their attention. You remember what I just said about the waiter? The waiter is hovering over the table, and he's somewhere, but every now and then he's looking just to see if you're trying to get his attention. And if you get his attention, he's coming right there. This is why we're saying that when God begins to bring things from nowhere into our life, our status and position is that knowing that he is hovering over us right now. And the moment that God sends his word to tell something to come from nowhere, it's going to show up in your life. But what our status is that we need to be giving God attention so that when he knows that he has our attention, he's going to bring it, and there it is right there. You see, we are preoccupied with a lot of stuff that's happening in life right now, whatever it is, and at this time, you know, children going back to school and shopping and all this stuff. Our attention is in these areas, but I need you to shift your attention to bring attention to God. Because once he knows he has your attention, then he can bring something into your life. Second Kings chapter number 13. Second Kings chapter number 13 and verse number 21 for your reference. This is Elijah. And I'll give you another reference. Second Kings chapter number 13. Elijah, the man of God, had died and they buried him. There was some men who was in the process of taking another man who was dead. They were doing a burial and they were going to bury him. And all of a sudden, these individuals, this band of robbers, they spotted them. The men who were doing the burial, they spotted them and they were coming their way. And so what they quickly did, they took the dead man's body and Elijah's grave was right there. Say they took the dead man's body and they threw it into the grave so that they can hide from the bandits. But the scripture says that when they threw the dead man's body into the grave where Elijah was, his bones were only the thing that was there. That when the corpse hit the bones, then the man came back alive.

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Until next time, on behalf of Pastor Wade A. Bell Sr., keep the word.

devil don't know what you're talking about. 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

thank you.

Hallelujah. 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I don't care what you're going through. Feels like you're down for the last count. It ain't over. Feels like you cried your last tear. Not over. Not over. Not over. Not over. God has the final say. God has the final say. God has the final say. They said you wouldn't make it, but God.

You know, the Bible says in Psalm 27 and 13, David said, I had fainted, lest I had believed to see the goodness of God in the land of the living. And what we come to understand and know that even when it doesn't look good, it works for the good. To all those that are called according to his purpose, help me say,

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0: Or maybe even teaching.
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5: 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Coming up next on Gospel 1440.

Bless the Lord. Bless the Lord. Bless the Lord, O my soul, and all that is within me. Bless his holy, holy name. I will bless the Lord. I will never forget the glorious things he has done for me and is still doing for me. Even with all the chaos and confusion that's going on in the world, God is still in the blessing business. And to our listening audience, grace be to you. Grace be to you and peace from God the Father and our Lord Jesus Christ. And may grace and peace be multiplied unto you. And may health and prosperity be multiplied unto you. I am Claudrine Jackson, your host for Let Your Light Shine, reminding you and me that in these challenging days, those of us who have a light, it's time for us to let it shine. We are going through some difficult times in the world right now, not just in our country, all over the world. And those of us that have a light, we need to let it shine. So let us start with a prayer. Dear Lord, guide me, help me, show me the way. Lord, we humbly ask that you give us the comfort of your presence and the confidence to trust in you, even when the outcome is uncertain. And Lord, we are going through so many uncertain outcomes now that I say to you, Heavenly Father, that I am available to you. I am available to you. I delight to do thy will, O Lord. Thy law is within my heart. Lord, I give myself to you. I surrender all. I surrender all to you, my precious Savior. I surrender all. And Lord, I thank you. I thank you that your mercies begin afresh each day. I thank you for your strength in my weakness. I thank you for all the blessings you have bestowed upon me, Lord. More blessings than I would have asked for, you have given me. So I thank you. I thank you. I thank you. And Lord, I pray that you calm my mind, bring peace to my heart, and strengthen my spirit to carry on. Lay a path for me, Lord, and help me to follow your way as I move forward. These things I ask in the name of your Son, my Lord and Savior, Jesus Christ. Amen. I do these shows to raise money for the Purvis Jackson Jr. Autism Foundation. The Purvis Jackson Jr. Autism Foundation helps lower-income children with handicaps. Purvis Jackson Jr. is handicapped by autism. He will be turning 51 this year on July the 1st, but he still can't read, can't write, can't talk, can't live independently. And I thought that if I didn't get him cured, that I wouldn't make it. Well, I say that God didn't cure him, but he cured me and turned me into a mother who's not only doing things for her son, but helping other children with disabilities. Purvis Jackson Sr. was a member of the Spinners singing group, and the Spinners were a humanitarian group that helped, that got awards for helping. And Purvis used to always say, we are humanitarians and I can't do anything about my son. Well, we couldn't do anything to cure him, although we tried, but we had to accept the person that he is. So Purvis Jackson Jr. is my fuel for continuing to do these shows. So we ask for donations to the Purvis Jackson Foundation. In fact, we had a fundraiser recently, didn't raise that many funds. It was in the Love Building on Grand River on Purvis Senior's birthday. Now, this was the first
meet and greet fundraiser, and was given by my children and grandchildren. And I was so blessed that they want to keep the Purvis Foundation going. So we wrote you a poem for the people that donate to the Purvis Foundation. If you make a donation to the Purvis Foundation, whether it be large or small, we pray that God's love comes down to you from above, because you are the best people of all. 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We will do what we can do. 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So I'm thankful to Facebook and PayPal for that service. And we receive donations, but the biggest donation we have received since the foundation was formed is from Amazon. So I thank Amazon for their donation and for keeping us going. Amazon not only made our biggest donations, but I have some books available on Amazon. I have written 6 books, one of which you can read immediately because it's a blog on the internet. And it's called A Spoonful of Comfort, because that's what the Purvis Foundation is, A Spoonful of Comfort. We can't do everything. We can't do a lot, but we can give you a spoonful of comfort. We can give parents an evening of rest. We can give handicapped children a camp session. We can help pay bills that parents are in need. So I thank Amazon. I thank the people who have donated. And I have 2 books that are for sale on Amazon. One is The Magic Van, which is a book that I wrote. It was inspired by my students when I was teaching. I wrote the book. They inspired the book, and they illustrated the book. So it's called The Magic Van. It's for sale on Amazon. I have another book for sale on Amazon, my latest book called It Had to Be Grace. And my mother, Grace Gilbert, passed away in November of 23. In June of 24, I was contacted by Grace International Seminary, and they wanted to give me an honorary doctorate degree for the books I've written and for the Purvis Foundation. So Grace passes away in November. The next year in June, Grace International Seminary contacts me to give me an honorary doctorate degree. Now, anyone who doesn't see God's hand in that, you're missing out on some of your blessings, because for Grace to come, I'd never heard of Grace International Seminary. It's located in Waxahachie, Texas, which I'd never heard of. But I'm so thankful and so blessed. And they inspired me to write a poem called It Had to Be Grace. In fact, they inspired me to write 2 poems called It Had to Be Grace. And these poems are in my latest book, It Had to Be Grace, which you can get on Amazon. So one of the It Had to Be Grace poems is It Had to Be Grace. It had to be grace. It had to be grace because grace is the place that recognized me, that gave me an honor that I couldn't foresee.
adding years to my life and fuel to my soul, making me remember that God is in control. Grace has always been a part of my life because that's my mother's name. It was grace that put us together, so I will proudly proclaim. It had to be grace, it had to be grace, it had to be grace. So I want to talk a little bit about karma. You know, karma is what you put out into the world. Karma is the rule that, just like gravity, karma is what you put out is what you get back. And you've heard it before. You've heard what goes around comes around. You've heard you reap what you sow. You've heard do unto others as you would have others do unto you. Although there are some people that say do unto others before they do unto you. But that's not us, because you wouldn't be listening to me if that was you. So we can agree to disagree with people. There are a lot of disagreements going on in the world now. And a lot of the disagreements are hostile and contentious, but we can disagree without being disagreeable. You don't have to see eye to eye to watch. You don't have to see eye to eye to walk hand in hand. And I tell you that some of the things that I'm saying to you, I'm also saying to me, because I have to remind myself that I can disagree without being disagreeable, that I don't have to see eye to eye to walk hand in hand. So we have to decide who we want to be in the world. Who do you want to be in this world? You can be what you want to see in this world. You can be the person that you want to see. You are the only person that you have control over, actually. So you be what you want to see in the world. We need those of us who can be kind and helpful. So I want to read to you this poem, a couple of poems about the way the world is now. And they are in my latest book, It Had to Be Grace. So this poem is called Times Like These. I never thought that I would see the day when there were times like these, when we've been knocked down to our knees. But God still hears our pleas, so we might as well pray that he show us the way to trust him each day. That a new thing he'll do to help pull us through. He can create us anew. Now, if you have fallen so far down that you are laying on the ground and comfort just cannot be found, the day will come and you will see when you'll be back up on your knees and on your feet and moving free, moving to a better day, working on whatever come what may. You might be down, but you don't have to stay. I didn't. I was down. You can move to a better day and work on whatever come what may. You might be down, but you don't have to stay. I never thought that I would see the day when there were times like these. But I have faith, and I believe, and I have lived long enough to see what God can do for you and me. He loves us unconditionally. He can restore us and renew. He can pick us up and pull us through. He did it for me, and he can do it for you. If you're going through these times, and those of you young folks may think that times we're going through are normal with all the disagreements and the wars. And I was raised up in the 40s. I was born in 1939, so I was raised up in the 40s. And the world wasn't like it is now. It has gotten better in a lot of ways because we have far more conveniences, far faster ways of reaching people all around the world. But we've also lost something in kindness and social skills. So
we've gained something, but we've lost something. So I want to read another poem from my book, It Had to Be Grace. And this poem is called The Snake, because I want you to recognize the people who are the snakes. And this is an old, old story. I just rewrote it as a poem. It's an old, old story. It was even a hit record when I was younger, and it's called The Snake. The snake couldn't slither. He couldn't hiss in his pit. He couldn't even hold his head up. He was thick. He was thick. He couldn't stick his tongue out. He couldn't rattle or roll. He couldn't stop shaking. He was cold. He was cold. He thought he was dying. Then an angel appeared and said, I will help you, so dry up your tears. She picked him up gently and took him inside and washed him and fed him and stayed by his side. If it hadn't been for her, he would surely have died. She doctored and nursed him until he was fine. Then she said, let us celebrate. I will pour us some wine, and we'll make a toast to you and to me, a toast to our future, how great it will be. She gave him the glass, and he bit her hand. She gave him the glass, and he bit her hand. Through her shock and surprise, she cried, I don't understand. I helped you. I saved you. I sacrificed, too. There was nothing at all that I would not do for you. How could you hurt me? I thought we were friends. And he said, you knew darn well I was a snake when you took me in. You knew darn well I was a snake when you took me in. And I hate to say that there are people out there that are snakes, and that we have to recognize the snakes. We have to recognize them, because according to this poem, they're going to eventually bite us. So recognize the snakes. So I want to read another poem called The Lord Works in Mysterious Ways, because the Lord does work in mysterious ways. The Lord works in mysterious ways, his wonders to perform. Now, I heard these words when I was just a kid, when life was soft and warm. The Lord works in mysterious ways was just a phrase to me, because I didn't have to worry about love or security. Well, I just want to tell you that in all these many years, since I was a little girl, I've had my share of tears. But the places God has taken me throughout this life of mine, he's led me on a wondrous trip into the bright sunshine. He's shown me many treasures that I didn't know were there. He's given me more than I dreamed of, like jewels that were rare, that are rare. The Lord works in mysterious ways is all that I can say to tell you just how I came to be, just what I am today. The Lord works in mysterious ways. I'll follow where he leads, because to get along without him would be a mystery. So I've talked about what's going on in the world and how there are snakes in the world and how there is conflict and chaos in the world. But what do we do when the world starts getting us down? Well, we go to the Bible. We go to the Bible and pick up the Bible. The Bible is 2,700 years old, but its guidance and its instructions are just as relevant today as when it was written by many different authors. The Bible is the best-selling book of all time, with an estimated 5 billion copies sold and distributed all over the world. Now, the Bible is not just history to be read or facts to be remembered. The Bible is a blueprint and a guide for how we should live our life and how to treat others. If you read the Bible, and you talk the talk of the Bible, you are also supposed to walk the walk that is outlined in the Bible. The Bible gives us guidance and instruction. It gives us facts and history, but it
also gives us guidance and instruction. So going to the Bible, you can go to the Bible in the middle of the night when you're distressed or depressed. The Bible is always there. Scripture is always there. So let me share some of my favorite scriptures and some of the scriptures that have been fulfilled in my life. Jeremiah 31 and 25 says, "For I will satisfy the weary soul, and every languishing soul I will replenish. For I will satisfy the weary soul, and every languishing soul I will replenish." That's the scripture that has been fulfilled in my life. Isaiah 40 and 29 says, "He giveth power to the faint, and to them that have no might, he increases strength. He giveth power to the faint, and to them that have no might, he increases strength." Isaiah 40 and 31 says, "They that wait on the Lord will renew their strength. They will mount up on wings like an eagle. They will run and not be weary. They will walk and not faint." When I first read that scripture, I thought, "Lord, is that true? Is that true?" But I knew that I couldn't fly like an eagle or run and not be weary, but I knew I could walk and not faint. So that's what I decided to do. And if you walk and not faint, God leads you on to better things. Romans 12 and 2, "Be not conformed to the world, but be ye transformed by the renewing of your mind." And there are a lot of things in the world now that we don't want to be conformed to, but we can be transformed by the renewing of our mind. "Be ye transformed by the renewing of your mind." And Romans 8:18, "If you're suffering, the sufferings of the present day are not worthy to be compared to the glory that will be revealed in you." The sufferings of the present day are not worthy to be compared to the glory that will be revealed in you. The Lord can restore your body, your mind, and your soul. In Psalm 23, "He restores my soul. He restores my soul." The Lord can restore you. I am here at age 86, soon to be 87, and God has restored me again and again. So God can restore you. I am evidence of Isaiah 46 and 4. "For even to your old age and gray hair, I am he who will restore you. I created you, and I will restore you and rescue you." And I am here to tell you, at this age, God has restored me many times. Jeremiah 29 and 11, the Lord says, "For I know the plans I have for you, plans to prosper you and not harm you, plans for hope and a future." Psalm 50 and 15, "Call on me in your hour of need, and I will deliver you, and you will glorify me. Call on me in your hour of need, and I will deliver you, and you will glorify me." Jeremiah 33 and 3 says, "Call on me, and I will answer you and show you great and mighty things." Call on me, and I will answer you and show you great and mighty things. These are scriptures that have been fulfilled in my life. And when you're reading the scriptures, you're speaking forth the word that God, you're speaking forth the words that God has spoken. You're speaking forth the words that God has spoken and is still speaking through you. And this is something that I got from Bishop Charles Middleton from one of his books. God is speaking through you when you read the scriptures. So when you read the scriptures that are uplifting and guiding, uplifts your spirit and restores your soul. So
another poem that I want to read. This poem is from my book, The Butterfly, book of poems. It's called, What Do You Say? What do you say to yourself when nothing is going right? You say, I'll give my troubles to Jesus because his burden is light. You can also say, this too shall pass. My faith will see me through. When you are walking through a storm, Jesus walks with you. The Lord will make a way somehow, if only you believe. So let not your heart be troubled. Just tell him what you need. And you too can be transformed by the renewing of your mind. You can do all things through Christ. Just let him take his time. He will guide you with his counsel and bless your weary soul and show the way to glory. Just let him have control. We are the hands of God on earth, if that's what we want to be. And so we all can minister, and the truth will set us free. But how can we keep our brother when ourselves we cannot keep? Well, we can add not to their burdens and not lie or steal or cheat. So look to the horizon where a brand new day has come. And once you have been delivered, you can help someone. The Lord does work in mysterious ways. So the last poem I want to read is called If It Is To Be. And it's what I was talking about as far as karma is concerned. If it is to be, it's up to me. What I want to see is up to me. No other alternative do I see, unless you too are sick and through of all the negativity. Now, we need more kindness in the world, and I'm a kindness kind of girl. We need more love and comfort, too, and that's what you and me can do. To get a friend, you can be a friend. I'll tell you just what you can lend. At the end of your arm is a helping hand. You don't need to do much. Just do what you can. Do you want to give blessings instead of pain? Do you want to bring the sunshine instead of rain? Now, when you look into the mirror and see who you do see, remember, you can tell yourself, if it is to be, it's up to me. I said that was the last poem, but I have time to do one more, which is positive energy. How would it be if we could see positive energy? The energy that is the key to set us free and keep us young and well and strong and help us bloom our whole life long. Would it be bright like a light to help us make it through the night? Would it make sunshine in our soul and keep us warm and help us grow? Would it sparkle and shine like silver and gold? Would it reveal the lie we've been told? Could it help us not to guess whether we should say no or yes? Could we always do our best? Would it lift us up above the fray and give us the strength to find our way? Would it soothe our spirit and dry our tears and help us chase away our fears? I know that you agree with me that positive energy would be good to you. So it's almost time for me to go. I thank you so much for tuning in to Let Your Light Shine. Thank you so much for tuning in to WMKM. And until next Wednesday at 2:30, may the power of God protect you. May the love of God enfold you. And may you let your light shine and not let anyone put your light out. And you don't put anyone's light out. Thanks for tuning in. Bye-bye.

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beautiful afternoon, for truly this is the day that the Lord has made. We will rejoice and be glad in it. I was glad when they said unto me, let us go into the house of the Lord. And as I often say, you always hear me say, there's healing in the house. There's deliverance in the house. God's word is in the house. Oh, hallelujah. And he's what? He's able to do exceedingly abundantly above all we think or we can imagine. Can't nobody do us like the Lord. Oh, hallelujah. And I just love him more today than what I did on yesterday. Thank you, God, for Jesus. Thank you, Jesus, for the Holy Spirit. Thank you for being one. Oh, hallelujah. Glory to his name. I want to welcome everyone into the broadcast on today. I'm Pastor Belafonte Lane, a Christian Gospel Center, where my host pastor is Bishop Marcus Ways. Thank you for listening over the beautiful MKM 1440 on your AM dial. Built My Way Radio. Amen. Brother Gil. God bless you. There go Eric. Amen. Thank you for tuning in. You said you was, and you're doing it now. Amen. That's right. Get a little bit. Get something. Hallelujah. Something to go hold on to. And we're here to encourage your heart to keep walking by faith. Don't you dare give up on God. Because what? He did not give up on you and me. Oh, hallelujah. He died that you and I may have a right. You and I may have privilege. You and I may come into his presence. You and I may come into relationship. You and I may come into the anointing of the power of God. Oh, hallelujah. Because when Adam ate of the forbidden fruit, we was lost. Sin came into the world. That sin, whatever that sin is that you and I did, or what we're doing, it prevented us from having that perfect relationship that Adam had before he ate of the fruit. Oh, Jesus, help us. And see, we have to understand that sin separates. Sin tears you apart. Sin sets you apart. Sin destroys the relationship, as I stated, that we have with the Holy Spirit. If we allow sin to dwell in us, the Holy Spirit is not going to dwell in us, because what? He's not going to come in an unclean temple. He's going to come where he's wanted. He's going to come where he could come in and take all that stuff out of us. He's going to come to bring us closer to Jesus. He's going to come and reveal Jesus unto us. But if he don't, if we don't get rid of that stuff, or we're not willing to surrender, we're not willing to give up all of that stuff, he's what? He's hindered on what he can do. See, we have to understand that although we was born in sin, we don't have to continue to walk in sin. For the Bible says over in the 8th chapter of the book of Romans, I believe, for as many as led by the Spirit are sons of God. We have to be led by the Spirit, my brothers and sisters. We have to be led by the Word. We have to be led with a renewed mindset. We have to be led by the Spirit, because if not, we're going to lose. We're going to fall. We're going to take the other road. There's a way seemeth right unto a man, but the decision is ours. Do we go on right road, or do we go on wrong road? And a lot of times what happens, we think we're on wrong road, but really we're actually on the wrong road. But when the Holy Spirit comes in and he leads me and he guides me and he directs my path, and the more I surrender unto him, the more he'll lead me back, what, on the right road. That's how come it's so important for you and I. There go my nephew, Aaron. God bless you, Mo. Oh, God bless you, Brother Dave. Thank you for tuning in. And, you know, it's just like when we do sin and the Holy Spirit reveals to us that we have sinned or we did something that we wasn't supposed to do, don't wait. Repent right there. Oh, hallelujah. Why? Because we always want to be clean in his presence. We don't want to quench him in any kind of way. We always want him to have the full relationship with us. Oh, hallelujah. Because what?
We know we commit sin that we know not of. That's how come we have to ask the Lord, what? Lord, forgive me for the things seen and unseen. Forgive me for secret sin. Forgive me for unconscious sin. Lord, bridle my mind because my mind drifts off. Lord, bridle my tongue because I may say the wrong thing. Bridle my ears that I may hear the right things. Bridle my tongue so that I may say the right things. Bridle my eyes so that I may see the right things. And then when we line up with him, then we are the sons of God. See, because what? It's going to take this and more. A lot of times people say it don't take all of that. And my Bible say, oh, yes, it does. Because when you look at the persecution, when you look at the affliction, when you look at the bondage, when you look at the sin, when you look at Satan, when you look at the iniquity, when you look at the sickness, when you look at the spiraling down, when you look at the deaths of death, when you're facing death, and we have to understand that Jesus went through all of that. And then the Bible, we still don't understand, or we still have not come into the full revelation of all that he had to endure in order for you and I to be saved. So whatever it takes, when I say, yes, Lord, whatever it takes me to do, I'm going to do it. Why? Because I want to be in perfect. I want to be in harmony. I want to be abiding in him that he may abide in me. Oh, hallelujah. Thank you, Jesus. I want the closeness of the relationship. I want the fullness of the relationship. Oh, hallelujah. Because what? Without him, I can do nothing. Without him, I'm going astray. Without him, I'm going to do things my way. But when I submit unto him and say, Lord, not my will, but thy will be done, then he comes in and he teaches me how to live. See, that's what we love about the Holy Spirit, because what? The Holy Spirit leads us and guides us into all truth. He leads us and guides us into the relationship with Christ. He leads us and guides us into the relationship with the Father. Oh, hallelujah. His main function is for what? His main function is for us to have a relationship with the Lord. See, because when we have the relationship with him, when we're acknowledging him, when we're giving him the honor, when we're giving him the glory, when he do crack the sky, we'll be able to hear the trumpet. We'll be able to hear his voice saying, come. We'll be able to hear Michael when he blows his trumpet. Oh, hallelujah. But if we're not in relationship, oh, have you ever sat there and you really thought about what happens if I don't make it? What happens if my friends don't make it? Lord, have mercy. God forbid. Heaven forbid. But what happens to the ones that don't hear the voice? Oh, it's going to be a sad day when he crashed the sky and the dead. And can you imagine going past the cemetery? Then all at once, the dead in Christ going to get up. All them graves going to be open, and all them people that's been in earth, that's been buried in the earth all of these thousands and thousands of years, however many thousands it's been, they all going to get up to meet him in the air. Then the ones that are alive going to be caught up to meet all of this going to happen in the twinkling of an eye. Oh, come on now, y'all. It's time for us to get right and live holy unto the Lord. And thank you, Lord. And when we started studying about the more what Christ did for you and me, we understand that holiness is the way. Holiness is the right way. Holiness is the only way. And without holiness, no man shall see the Father. Oh, hallelujah. Without holiness, no man will be washed in the blood. Oh, without holiness. So let's get a hold of his holiness. Because what? We know, you and I know, my brothers and sisters, that sin cannot dwell in his presence. Oh, read the 6th chapter of the book of Isaiah. When Isaiah came into the presence of the Lord, what did Isaiah do? The first thing Isaiah did was fell down prostrate on the ground as if he was dead, because what? He recognized that he was a sinner. He recognized that he was undone. He recognized that he dwelled in the midst of a
people that was undone. So what? It happened so fast to where one of the angels had to go get the tongs and take one of the coals from off the altar and put it upon his tongue. So what? He was able to stand in the presence of the Lord. Because what? You can't be sinful and stand in the presence of the Lord. You can't be unrighteous and stand in the presence of the Lord. That's how come the Lord does what? He sacrificed himself for you and me. And then what? He intercedes for you and me. Because when we commit sin, when we do these unconscious things, when we do these unconfessed things, and we ask him for forgiveness, he's just in his forgiveness. And then what? He's able to restore us back to the place where we was. Oh, hallelujah. Sometimes we have to suffer the consequences of the sin that we did, but yet and still, he's still yet able to restore us back into the relationship. Oh, hallelujah. See, that's how come yours and my testimony is so important. Yes, I know sometimes we don't tell all of our testimony. Thank God that he don't tell all our testimony, but some of that testimony you tell the brothers and sisters. Some of that testimony you tell the children. Some of the testimony you tell the nieces and the nephews. Some of the testimony you tell the ones you're witnessing to. Why? Because that testimony will encourage them to help them. If you overcame while you going through all of that, I know I can overcome. See, a lot of times when we be witnessing to brothers and sisters, they what? They want to know about the struggle. We always could tell them what happened on the other side, but tell me how you got to the other side. Tell me how the experience was climbing up the rough side of the mountain, as they used to say back in the day. Tell me what it was like going through the fiery furnace. Tell me what it was like going through the river. Tell me what it was like being hungry and God provided food for you. Oh, because what? They need to know that the same God that delivered you and he delivered me, he will deliver them. God ain't no respecter of persons. Don't we know that in his word he says what? He's no respecter of persons. God don't love Jesus more than he loved you and me. Oh, hallelujah. Jesus paid the full penalty of sin upon himself. If he was a respecter of persons, or if he just came to save this one and not save that one, why would he die for the sins of the whole world? Come on now, y'all. See, but it's up to us to what? Surrender unto the Holy Spirit. Go over to the book of Isaiah, the 53rd chapter. Read what it says. It says that he was bruised for our iniquity. The chastisement of our peace was upon him, and by his stripes we were healed. Don't we know we've been healed by the stripes of Jesus? It's time for you and I, thank you, Holy Ghost, it's time for you and I to step out on faith and start believing that my God is able to do exceedingly abundantly above all that I think or imagine. Oh, hallelujah. He's able to do exceedingly. We serve a great God. We don't serve a puny God. We don't serve a mediocre God. My God was so powerful. When there was nothing, nothing became something in the eyesight of God. When he spoke the worlds into existence, all he did was say, let. And before he could get let out of his mouth, let had become earth. Oh, hallelujah. Let had become light. Let had separated the light from the darkness. Light, let had become the rivers. Let had become the trees. Let had become whatever it was before God even spoke it. Oh, hallelujah. And then what? Oh, he said, what did he, then what did he say? He drew, he brought the council together and he said, now we've created all of this. Now let us make man in our image.
you and I were made in the image of God. So if we was made in the image of God, don't we know we should be holy? Don't we know we should be led of the Spirit? Don't we know the anointing should be upon us? Oh, go back to that prayer closet. Stay in the prayer closet until you hear from on high. Go back. Oh, hallelujah. Don't get up. Lay prostrate. Lay down. We got to be like Jacob in these last days, last and evil days. Terrence, there go my brother from Cooling. Amen. We got to be in these last and evil days. We got to be like Jacob. I'm not letting you go, Lord, until you bless me. But you got to let me go because I got to go back to heaven. Nope, I'm not letting you go. And in other words, I'm going to grab a hold of you tighter than what I have. In other words, you got something that I need. You got something that I want. You got something that I crave. You got something that I'm hungering after. You got something that I want to go deeper into. So I'm getting the hold of his garment. I'm getting a hold of his hand. I'm getting a hold of his thigh. I'm getting a hold of his shoulder. I'm getting a hold of something, and I'm not going to let him go. Oh, hallelujah. See, and see, we have to believe God. See, God is great. Why ask for a toothpick when he wants to give you the lumber yard? Oh, ask God for the vast. Ask God for the land. Oh, hallelujah. Ask God, where do you want me to put the school? Where do you want me to build the church? Where do you want me to do whatever it is that is in you that you're dreaming of? Oh, hallelujah. My God is able to do exceedingly. Eyes have not seen, nor ears heard, nor entered into the heart, the things that God have prepared for them that loved him. Oh, hallelujah. In other words, God waiting on us. God waiting on you. God waiting on me. Brother Richard, God bless you. Be safe out there. God is waiting on us to grab a hold of him and then what? Put him in remembrance of his word. Oh, put him into... Think of something big that you've been desiring of God and asking for it and watch what God will do. Why? Because we're his children. The people knew Isaac because Isaac sold in the midst of the famine. It don't matter what the economy looks like. Oh, God is the source of the economy. It don't matter what this look like. God is the source of whatever this is. It don't matter what that look like. God is the source of whatever that is. And the people knew that God was with Isaac because every time they covered up one of them wells, Isaac went back the next night and dug it up again. Oh, they until they just say, we can't do nothing with you. We want to become friends because what? We know that God is with you. Remember the story of Joseph over in Genesis? All them chapters in the book of Genesis, I'm not looking at it right now, but all them chapters, they dedicated Joseph's story for you and me, from the pit to the palace. All what he went through Potiphar's house. He went through the jail. He went through Pharaoh's house. And all the people knew that God was with Joseph because what? When he went into Potiphar's house, Potiphar gave him the ring over all he had, told Joseph, I'm going overseas. You do what you need to do because I know that God is with you because everything that you do is prospering for me. And then when the wife tried to get him to do something that was out of the will of God, Joseph ran. And yes, they falsely accused him. They put him into jail. But look how the story goes when he went into jail. What? The jailer, the head maitre d' in the jail told Joseph, Joseph, you organize the prisoners. You do this. You do that. Oh, I'm putting you in charge. In other words, I'm relinquishing my authority and I'm giving it to you because I see that God is with you. And then you had a baker, you had the butler. They had a dream. Both had a dream. One lived and one died. They eventually told Pharaoh, and Pharaoh said, go get him. And then he comes before Pharaoh. Now he went from the pit, because his brothers put him in the pit. He went to Potiphar's house. He went through jail. And all this time, God was orchestrating his
his steps. Oh, look at the kind of God that we serve. To where they told him they had to go clean him up. They had to shave him. They had to bathe him. They had to get him prepared to go and meet Pharaoh. And then when he went into Pharaoh, Pharaoh was getting ready to kill all them people because they couldn't interpret the dream. He was tired of all them astrologers. He was tired of all whatever they was at the time. And then what? Joseph went in there and told and said, I can't interpret the dream, but my God, he shall interpret the dream for you. He goes and prays, and then what? He comes back to Pharaoh, and he tells Pharaoh, he say, Pharaoh, you're going to have 7 years of good and plenty. Oh, and then you need to assign someone, because just as quick as the 7 years of plenty came, you're going to have 7 years of drought. So you're going to have to provide for the people, because Egypt is the only place that's going to have food during this time, and they're going to have to come to you for their provision. What did Pharaoh say? He didn't curse him out. He didn't say, no, it wasn't God. What did he say? He said, well, then, since you was able to give the interpretation of the dream, I'm giving you one of my daughters. I'm going to put a ring on your

God knows what we're going to do before we're going to do it. But if we learn how to trust in him, oh, hallelujah, he'll direct us every time. Oh, hallelujah, quit looking at yesterday and start focusing on today. Because what? This is the day that the Lord has made. We will rejoice and be glad in it. Oh, hallelujah, if I ain't got nothing but a hand, wave your hand unto the Lord. If I go through aches and pains in my body, go through the aches and pains, because what? On the other side, I'm going to come out as pure gold. Oh, hallelujah. I know sometimes we go through sickness. Sometimes we go through this test. Sometimes we go through this trial. It always looked like we're going to be defeated. But just think, however old you are, now reflect back on yesterday. You had one of the same trials, and if he brought you out yesterday, don't we know he'll bring us out today? Oh, hallelujah. God will bring you and me out of that trial. But a lot of times, what do God be doing? He be teaching us, or he be showing us that we're not there yet, or we need to cry out more, or we need to pour out more. We know what the situation in the world that's going on now. So what? We need to be crying out for the people. Regardless of what they're doing, you and I was once a sinner. Somebody cried out for us. Thank God we had big mamas. Thank God we had real pastors back then. Thank God we had real men and women of God that was willing to get down on their knees until you got your breakthrough. So cry out for the world. Oh, we know they got this teen thing going on where all the young people meet up. Oh, pray for the young people. Lord, have mercy, because what? God is yet saving people. God is yet saving around the world. Oh, don't curse the darkness, but light a candle. Be someone that can make a difference in someone's life. Oh, you saying, oh, I'm not out there in the midst of, but yet when I go down on my knees, I can be praying for someone in Africa. I can be praying someone in Iowa. Sister Diana, God bless you, Diana Crenshaw. Oh, hallelujah. I could be praying for someone around the corner. I could be praying for someone around the street. Lord, have mercy upon the children. Have mercy upon the young people. Have mercy upon the generation. Have mercy upon the Congress. Have mercy upon Lord. See, we have to understand that we're God's people, and the only way we can be saved, the only way we can be delivered, the only way we can be healed, if we cry out, if we pour ourselves out. See, when you get saved, you understand when you come in, when you get full deliverance, it's not for you, in a sense, but it's for somebody else. Because what? Now your aim, my goal should be what? To help somebody else. That's how come what? I tell people, or when people come to me and say, Belafonte, Pastor, pray for me. I say, what's the prayer that you want me to pray? And when they tell me what to pray, I'm able to zero in on them. Because what? If I can't do nothing else in this life, I know I can get a prayer through. Because what? I have a prayer relationship with the Lord. Oh, hallelujah. Thank you, Jesus. And I'm able to do what? I'm able to go into my prayer closet on your behalf. But sometimes I tell the people what? Okay, now you want me to pray for this. Now go find me the scriptures. Go find me three scriptures pertaining to that, what you're asking God for. Sometimes they do it, and sometimes they don't. And I tell people, if you're not coming to me with specific prayer or something that is a need in your life, then don't waste my time. Because what? Oh, I was taught long time ago, I'm here to help souls. And if souls not on our number one on our agenda, we're in the wrong business, because it's all about souls. Somebody wants to be delivered from whatever it is that they're going through. Somebody's smoking cigarettes. They don't want to keep smoking. Don't we know the Holy Spirit would take that taste out of us? I remember back in 1978 when I got saved, when I turned my life over to the Lord, I used to like smoking. I enjoyed having a cigarette in my hand, you know, puffing on it whenever it was I was puffing. I wasn't a heavy smoker. I wasn't a chain smoker, but I just enjoy smoking. But when the Lord saved me, he did what? He took that taste of cigarettes out of me. Oh, when he saved me for real, he took the taste of liquor. He took the taste of weed. He

0: took the taste of this. He took the taste of that. Pastor Parker, thank you for tuning in. Oh, hallelujah. We just got through listening to Sister Condrine, your sister-in-law. Amen, amen. And he took all that stuff out of me because what? He came in to clean me up. He came in to rest and abide in me. He wasn't going to dwell in an unholy temple. Oh, thank God for the Holy Spirit. See, we need the Holy Spirit. See, a lot of things or the majority, everything in this life that we can't do, he can. Oh, hallelujah. We need to learn how to surrender. A lot of times we're not delivered because what? We don't surrender. A lot of times when we put it on the altar, by the time we get back to our seat, we and took it up and put it back upon ourselves. And the Holy Spirit saying, you said you had left it at the altar. I remember one of the mothers of the church, Pastor Parker listening. I remember one of the mothers of the church, she would tell you, she said, open your mouth and give God the praise. And when people wouldn't open their mouth, she'll tell you, say, you ain't ready yet. And she will walk away and go to someone else who was ready. Because what? She knew the importance of souls. And so when we're crying out, when we're praying, when we're crying out for God to have mercy, in other words, God, save them like you saved me. Save them like you saved Peter. Save them like you saved this one. Save them like you saved that one. Because somebody had to pray for us. That's how come we got saved. Because don't the Bible say, no man cometh unto the Father unless first drawn by the Spirit? So we got to allow the Holy Spirit to have his way, because it takes the Holy Spirit to convict the heart. It takes the Holy Spirit to put in their mouths Romans chapter 10, when thou shalt confess with thy mouth and believe in thy heart that Jesus Christ was raised from the dead, thou shalt be saved. It takes the Holy Spirit to reveal the revelation of all of that unto us. Oh, hallelujah. See, that's how come he's so important. I don't want to live if I can't live without him. Oh, hallelujah. I don't want to get up in the morning if he's not there. That's how come the first words come out of my mouth. I'm testifying on myself this day. It's what? Oh, Holy Spirit, lead me. Where you lead me this day, I will follow. I ain't trying to lead him. Holy Spirit, lead me. Holy Spirit, guide me. Holy Spirit, direct my steps. And then when we not give him the full acknowledgement in the morning, guess what? Through the course of the day, I know that he's leading me. I know that he's preventing this from happening to me. I know that he's conquering this for me. Why? Because I gave him the glory. I gave him the honor. I gave him the to do that morning. Oh, hallelujah. Thank you, Jesus. I don't have to wait till I get into the accident. I already prayed, Lord, cover me in your blood. Oh, hallelujah. Cover me in your blood this day. Holy Spirit, lead me and guide me this day. And by chance, if it do happen, I know to be absent from the body is to be present with the Lord. If by chance it do happen, I know God is still yet in control. God is still yet taking care of me. God is still directing my path. Oh, hallelujah. Thank you, Jesus. Thank you, Lord. Give him some praise. God is willing to do more than what we want done, but we just got to line up to what his word says. We got to line up to what the Spirit is saying and quit lining up unto ourselves. See, so many times we think we try to do it. Oh, we always trying to do this. We're always trying to do that. We're always trying to go here. We're always trying to go that, but there. But what is the Spirit saying unto you and me? You ever been in a place in the Lord where you know you was all dressed up and you was getting ready to go out, and then the Lord speak to you and say, go pray? Do you go out or do you pray? Oh, hallelujah. See, those are the type of things that he does to see if our heart is right. Because what? Prayer is more important than wherever it was that we was going. But do we override him, or do we submit and take them clothes off and go into our prayer closet until we get released? Oh, hallelujah. When he wake you up at 2 o'clock in the morning and you know you had a rough day, you know you was tired, and you know you sleepy, but when he wakes you up, do you get up, wash your face, your hands, and then pray? Do you write down the prayers that he's telling you to pray for this one, when he's telling you to pray for that one? I always tell people I have a journal, and I got a journal of all the elementary, junior high, and high school students, kids, all of us, when we all went to school together. The majority, 99%, is their names is written in my journal, because God has given me a good memory till I still remember people who went to Angel. I still remember people who went to Jameson. I still remember people who went to Mark. I still remember people who went to McMichael, who went to Post, who went to Servity. And I didn't even go to Servity, Terrence. Oh, hallelujah. I didn't even go to Servity, but I still remember people who went to Northwestern, who went to Cooley. Oh, hallelujah. I still remember the names of the people, and the majority of them is still in my book. If you got to start by your name, they're no longer with us. But the rest of them, I pray for, because what? I want all of them to be saved. I know some of the best men that are men, that's doing what they're supposed to do, helped, you know, they're married, and the ones that's single, they take care of their children and everything. I know men that's got good relationship with their children. I know men that will bend over backwards for their children. I know men that will bend over backwards for their wives. I know men who takes care of men business, and I pray for them all the time. What? Because I'm a man, because I'm one of the brothers. So therefore, what? I'm praying that they have the strength. I'm praying that they make it. I'm praying that they keep doing what they're doing. I'm praying, oh God, that God bless them. Oh, hallelujah. And I got their names down, and then when the Lord put their name on my heart, I pray for them. And then just like the women, all the women that I grew up with, all the women, you know, the neighbors, the ones that lived down the street, the ones that lived across the street, the one that was in my classroom, we still keep in contact with each other. Oh, hallelujah. Why? Because the relationship that we established back then, Terrence and I have been knowing each other 50-some years. Oh, thank God. Oh, hallelujah. Me and Brother Parker have been knowing each other 40-some years, I believe it is. Oh, hallelujah. Me and Eric been knowing each other all our lives. So I constantly pray for my brothers and my sisters. Why? Because I don't know what they're going through, but God knows. I don't know what they need, but God knows. And when I put my prayer in there, I know God is working it out. Oh, hallelujah. Thank you, Jesus. That's how come people call me. They don't call me just to be praying off the top of my head. Oh, anybody could say, Lord, bless me. Oh, thank God that he does. But what? When you call me with specific needs, and let's go to God. And I tell people all the time, when I get to praying, give me 30 days and you're going to have your answer. If you're listening, oh, hallelujah, you're going to have your answer. What? You keep a journal by your bed, so when he speaks, you'll be able to write it down. You keep the Bible by your bed, so when he speaks, the Lord don't never do anything outside of his word. If God speaks to you, he's going to confirm it in the word. If God gives you a vision, he's going to confirm it in the word. If God give you a dream, he's going to confirm it in the word. Oh, hallelujah. See, we have to have the Bible open so we can go to the word. And then when we have the Holy Spirit tells us where to go. He tells us to go to Psalms. He tells us to go to Isaiah. He tells us to go to Romans. He tells us to go to Daniel. He tells us to go to these different chapters. Why? Because he wants to reveal the revelation of the word. See, a lot of times God speaks to us, but we start scratching our head. Is it really God? God, is you really talking to me? You want to find out if God really talking to you? Go to the word. Oh, hallelujah. Go to the word. find out what it is that he said in the word, and then he's going to give you the revelation of the word. That's just like when we're just talking about Joseph. Somebody that's listening to the broadcast, go read the story of Joseph. Go read the story of Isaac. Go read the story of Isaiah and find out. Maybe God's talking to you through me so that you can read them chapters, so that you can understand what Joseph went through, so that you could understand what I'm trying to think of his father. I can't call his father Jacob. I'm sorry. Thank you, Lord. What Jacob went through when Jacob said, "I'm not letting you go." See, we got to be like Peter. Remember Peter? Oh, thank God for Peter. Thank God for the disciples. Thank God for John, all of them, Bartholomew, Philip, all of them. You know, they got ridiculed. We don't know the chastisement that they went through to walk with the Lord. We know they gave up their lives. Peter was the only one married. The rest of them didn't get married, as far as I know of. The rest of them didn't have children. They gave up their homes. They gave up their jobs. They gave up their land. They gave up everything to follow Jesus. What are you willing to give up to follow Jesus? Oh, hallelujah. What are you willing to quit doing to follow Jesus? What are you willing to let go of to follow Jesus? Oh, hallelujah. Jesus is standing at the door, and he's knocking on the door of your heart. But are you going to get up and open the door, or are you going to just let him knock? Oh, thank you, Jesus. See, it's up to us. And then what? And then them disciples. Remember Peter, Quincy, God bless you, brother. Thank you for tuning in. Oh, hallelujah. When Peter told the Lord, he said, "Lord, all the disciples could walk away from you, but I'm not going nowhere. I'm going to be with you to the end." And really, when you look at the story, he was with Jesus. He followed him, but he followed him afar off. But what? Oh, hallelujah. But what? He thought he was doing what he said that he was doing, but yet he wasn't doing the way that he was supposed to be doing. That's how come what? He denied him three times. See, all the time Jesus was telling Peter, "Peter, you think you're there, but you're not there. I got some more taking out to do. I got some more cutting to do. I got to put you back on the wheel." But what? Peter yet stayed there, and yet he denied him. But guess what? Oh, when you study the book of, when you study John, when you study all the Gospels, they say what? When Jesus rose from the dead and he saw Mary and Martha, he told them what? "Go tell my disciples and Peter," because what? Peter was really sorrowful for what he done. But then when you read the book of John, the end of the book of John, it says what? Jesus told Peter, "Peter, feed my sheep." Peter said, "Lord, no, do you love me?" He said, "Yes, Lord, I love you. Feed my sheep." Then he went to eat something else, and then he asked Peter again, "Peter, do you love me?" Peter said, "Lord, I said I love you." He was showing Peter what you think you're saying is not really in you, but I'm about to pull it out. So he asked him the third time, "Peter, do you love me?" And Peter said, "What? Lord, you know everything. You know that I love you." Then he told him to feed my sheep. Oh, hallelujah. In other words, he was letting Peter know, "Peter, you got to get Peter out of you. See, you still got so much assignment in you." See, when we get saved, we don't get a new body right then. We still got, you know, when I got saved, I still had to get Bell out of me. Oh, hallelujah. I know that's my nickname and everything, but I had to get all that junk and mess out of me to where I now become Belafonte. Oh, hallelujah. Or now when people call me Bell, it means different. But what? Sometimes people try to hold me back from what I was, but I let them know that man died a whole long time ago. Oh, hallelujah. Why? Because now I've been renewed. Now the Spirit has come in. Oh, hallelujah. And if you can't see it, oh, hallelujah, it's on you. But I know I've been renewed. I know I've been revived. I know I've been cleansed. I know I've been purified. And see, that's what Jesus does. That's what the Holy Spirit does. He comes and then he presents us unto the Father. Oh, hallelujah. He presents us unto, I always say, he presents us unto the Lord. And then the Lord presents us unto the Father. That's how come it's so important for you and I to speak in our heavenly language. The devil don't know what we're saying. The flesh don't know what we're saying. We barely know what we're saying. But when we give up, oh, hallelujah, when we surrender and allow him to have his way, then what? He goes into the depths of yours and my stomach. He goes in the depths where the well of living water is. He goes into the depths of our soul, and he started taking this out. He started taking that out. You ever hit your toe, and you know you saved, but you hit your toe, what comes out? Oh, you know, we've all done it. We think we save, and we think we this, and we think we that. And then we hit our toe every time the wrong thing comes out. Oh, hallelujah. That lets us know it's time to get back on the altar, because where we thought we were, we really wasn't. But if I go back unto the altar, repent, and say, Lord, forgive me. Oh, I surrender even that. He does what? He comes in and take it until when you hit your toe now, what you say? You say Jesus. Oh, hallelujah. When something happened, you say Jesus. When you almost had an accident, somebody cut you off, you're not going to curse. You're going to say what? Jesus. Thank you, Lord. Oh, hallelujah. You're going to stop for a moment and give him the praise, because you know God just saved your life. And a lot of times when people cut you off or when they doing things, I always pray for them, because what? God just saved their life. They just don't know. I was praying for them not to be in an accident. And that's the only reason why they was able to drive off. Oh, hallelujah. See, we got more power. We got more authority than we think we have, because we're able to do what? Call those things that be not as though they were, because we have the Holy Spirit. Oh, hallelujah. You ever been on the plane and that plane dropped? Oh, hallelujah. We was going to Switzerland one year, and we was up there, and the pilot comes on and said, we got to go up higher because of the turbulence. And every time he went up higher, it looked like that plane was shaking. But what? We was all calm because what? For one thing, my pastor was on board at the time. Bishop was on board. And by him being on board, we was like, well, can't nothing happen to us, because he was on assignment. Oh, hallelujah. But what? When it happens, we just have peace. When was the last time you went through that trial? When was the last time you went through that sickness? When was the last time you went through that whatever persecution? When was the last time you went through, but yet you was at peace, because God gave you peace in the midst of the trial? Don't we always talk about Shadrach, Meshach, and Abednego, how they went into the fiery furnace? When the king opened up the door and looked in, they weren't looking at nobody sitting there all crying, begging, or just drooping, crying out, whatever. They would know when he opened up the door of the furnace and they looked in, they saw three men and one likened unto the Son of Man, and they was walking around in a circle giving God the praise. Oh, hallelujah. When Daniel went into his lion's den, Daniel went down there. Oh, God, you put me down here. These lions going to kill me. He wasn't doing all of that. No, the king had to call Daniel. Daniel was still, I say, Daniel was still sleeping. And then when he called him, he said, Daniel, has the Lord that you serve delivered you? And Daniel said, oh, king, live forever. I'm still here. Oh, hallelujah. See, God gives you and me peace in the midst of the storm. Oh, hallelujah. That's how come we're able to go through the trials and tribulations of life. That's how come we're able to go through the setbacks. That's how come people, when they look at you, they say, how did you overcome this? How did you make it? I made it by knowing him. I made it because of his peace. I made him made it because of his word. I made it because of his grace. I made him because of his name. Oh, hallelujah. That's one thing the Lord has given me. It's his name. Sometimes, Lord, thank you just for your name, the power of your name, the authority of your name, the wisdom of your name, the love of your name. Just your name is able to pull down strongholds. Go back into that prayer closet, my brothers and my sisters. God wants to save you more. God wants to do more than what we're asking. Oh, find out what the full revelation of your life is down here on earth until he comes and calls us unto glory. Oh, hallelujah. Find out how many souls that he wants you to witness to. Oh, how many souls is on the agenda for you today to talk to. How many people do he want to send your way, but he just need a willing vessel to say, Lord, send these people my way. Send the souls my way. I'm not going to look at them like this. I'm not going to stick my nose up in the air because they smell. No, I'm a witness to them in love. I'm a witness to him in kindness because what somebody did me like that one day. And even if they never get saved standing in front of me, God know how to save his people. Even if they never come to Christian Gospel Center, my church, oh, go find somebody else's church. Go to this one church. Go to that one church. Oh, hallelujah. Go to a church where you're able to be fed the word of God. Oh, hallelujah. God is so awesome, but he just looking for you and me. He just looking for a willing vessel. He just looking for somebody that will surrender their heart unto him, that will allow him to lead us and guide us and direct us. Oh, the Holy Spirit wants to do so much more. Quit asking for the things and ask for the blessing of the things. He says, seek ye first, seek ye first, seek ye first the kingdom. And then when we seek the kingdom, them things will be added, because what all them things is going to burn up. Only thing that's not going to burn up is my relationship with him. Thank God for the houses. Thank God for the land. Thank God for the jobs. Thank God for this. Thank God for that. But God, you are my source. If you don't do it, I cannot do it of my own self. He's crying, oh God, can you hear it? Can you hear the Spirit is saying, come up higher, come up, come into a deeper relationship with me. Surrender more of yourself unto me. Oh, give up of yourself. Oh, hallelujah. It's, oh God. And then some of us, what? We're not doing everything bad. We're not doing everything wrong, but he just wants us to come up higher, because the more we see him, the more we put off childish things. The more we see him, the more we put off selfishness. The more we see him, the more we put off flesh. The more we see him, the more we put off that iniquity. The more we put off ourselves. That's how come God had to empty himself in the garden. See, we have to understand that God was a man when he was praying in the garden. He gave up his Godship, became man, so that we could be redeemed back unto the Father. God was in Christ Jesus, reconciling the world back to himself. So Jesus had a will, but he said, not my will, your will be done. And then guess what? While he was in the garden, God didn't answer him. So when he came, what? He knew what God wanted him to do. But what? He had the promise. The same thing you and I have. He had the word. He knew his Father couldn't lie. He knew his Father was going to take care of him. He knew his Father was going to raise him from the dead. He knew that once he went through all of that, he was going to learn obedience through the things that he suffered. He knew that one day he was going to sit on the right hand of the Father after he went through the trials and the tribulations for mankind's sake. Oh, he knew that the blood was going to be on the altar. The blood never lost its power. The blood would never lose his power. We'll get to heaven and the blood will still have its power, because the Bible says the blood never loses its power. Oh, hallelujah. So what? But he did all of that, what he did for you and for me. See, that's what the Holy Spirit gives us. The Holy Spirit gives us that revelation. The Holy Spirit acknowledges him in us. The Holy Spirit cleanses us up so that what? See, when the veil came down in the temple, that gave us access. Jesus gave us access to the Father. When was the last time you went into the throne room till when you came out the throne room, your children knew you was in the throne room. Your friends knew that you was in the presence of God. When was the last time you went to church and they knew you had been in the presence of God? Oh, hallelujah. Because what? They saw the glory on you. They saw your hair turn white. They saw something different about you. I remember one time I was, I had a dream, and because God deals with me in dreams and visions, and I was at church one time, and the sister walked past. No, it was Armel Sykes walked past me, and he said, "Brother, have you been on the mountaintop? Have you had your mountaintop experience this day?" And I told him, I said, "Brother, yes, I have. But it's amazing because God had took me to the mountaintop in the dream, and then God gave Armel to give me the revelation in church after the dream." See, God does things like that. Oh, hallelujah. In other words, what you're saying, Pastor, come up higher. Quit. Get out of the valley. Get out of Lodibar. Get out of the flesh. Get out of the darkness and come into the light. God wants you and me saved. See, he wants them other souls saved because what? He desires, or he don't want no one to perish. God didn't open up hell for man. Hell was made for the devil and his angels. It's just that God don't go against our will, and we choose to go there. Oh, hallelujah. God not going to put nobody in hell. We're the ones that's going to put ourselves there. Why? Because we never said, "Yes, Lord." We never gave our heart completely unto the Lord. See, a lot of times we say it, but do we really mean it? A lot of times we say we love him, but do we really mean it? Because if you love him, we'll do what he says for us to do. We'll pray for souls. Oh, hallelujah. We'll do this. We'll go that extra mile for my brothers. We'll go that extra mile for my sisters. We go that extra mile for our children. Oh, hallelujah. Don't we want that testimony that our children be able to say, "No, my daddy was like this. My daddy was like this. My daddy didn't compromise. My daddy didn't do this, or he didn't do that." Don't we want that testimony? Then when the grandkids, you know, for those who have grandkids, I have none, but when they have the grandkids, "My granddaddy was this, my granddaddy was that," all to the glory of God. You know, it's amazing, because we was talking about Peter, James, John, Bartholomew, Philip, Thomas, and all the disciples. We're still talking about. Look at the revelation that God gave them in the Word. What revelation has God been trying to give unto you, but you still holding your fist tight? Open up and let go. Open up and let him come in even the more. Open it up and let him, or surrender unto his will. And then maybe what? Maybe then your name will be written in the book. Because the most important book is the Lamb's Book of Life. But maybe somebody will write a book about you one day. Maybe somebody will write a book about me one day, because they'll remember how God brought us from where we were on yesterday to where we on today. God loved you and me so much till he gave his only begotten son. What else could he have done? He couldn't send an angel. He couldn't send an animal. He couldn't send a man. He sent his only son, and he loved you and me with an everlasting love. God say, "I love you so much, I'm going to love you for now and for eternity." How long is eternity, my brothers and my sisters? How precious is the love of Christ that he loves you and me? When we are in the desert, when we're in the trial, when we're in the tribulation, when we're in everything, he's right there with us. He don't run ahead of us. He don't run behind us. He's right there with us. Oh, hallelujah. And what? When we learn to give him the praise, when we learn to surrender, when we learn to yield, I have not seen nor ear heard nor entered into the heart the things that God has prepared for them that loved him. Oh, I hear my spirit. Give them kids to the Lord. Whoever that is for, listen to the broadcast. Give your children unto the Lord and watch God work it out. Oh, he's going to do it. He's going to do it. Matter of fact, it's already done, but you just got to let it go and give them unto the Lord. And the Lord going to save them. The Lord is able to do exceedingly abundantly above all we ask or can imagine. Just have the faith to believe that it's done. Just have the faith to believe he's going to honor your word. Just have faith to believe he's going to honor your prayer. Just have faith to believe. Oh, hallelujah. If we have faith the size of a mustard seed, we're able to speak unto that mountain. Mountain, fall down into the sea, and you trample over that mountain and go to the other side. Amen. So God bless you. We pray we said something that would encourage your heart to keep walking by faith. Stay in the Lord. Get a hold of him. Surrender unto the Lord and watch God do the miraculous in yours and my life. Amen. So God bless you. This is Pastor Bella Fonte Lane. Keep walking by faith in Jesus' name. Amen.
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0: moving out of rage. You moving into maturity age. You moving out of selfishness. You moving out of foolishness. You gonna learn the power of love. Cause somebody greater is watching from above. I'm Harriet Tubman of the Hood. Don't you turn around. You headed for higher ground. Keep on moving. Keep on moving. You gotta set your mind straight. You coming out that criminal mindset. Keep your mind in order. Keep on looking straight. Don't you turn around. You headed for higher ground. Keep on moving. I'm Harriet Tubman of the Hood. I'm Harriet Tubman of the Hood. You crossing over. Keep on moving. Keep on moving. Keep your feet on the ground. Don't you turn around. You better get a mind developing book. You weren't meant to be no trucker. You crossing over into power in this evil dark hour. You crossing over into God's territory. You go have spiritual eyes to see it. You crossing over into a life of happiness and prosperity. You gonna bring pride to yourself, your family, and your community. I'm Harriet Tubman of the Hood.
1: Praise the Lord, everyone. God bless everyone this evening. We just give God the honor and the glory for your presence. And I want to pray. Father God, in the name of Jesus, we just thank you for your presence today. We thank you that you love us, that you have all great things lined up for your people. And we just thank you for blessing this broadcast. In your name, amen. Welcome to this show today. The Straight Back Holy Ghost Hookup Show. And I'm going to go right into the Word. We love the supernatural. We love the supernatural movies. Actually, since God sent the Holy Ghost, we are supposed to be that supernatural force, that supernatural army, filled with the power of God. And, you know, we just honor Pentecostal Sunday. So this is like a Pentecostal message. But if you are saved and filled with the Holy Ghost, then every day you live in the Pentecostal mindset in the name of Jesus. I want to start off with a story. When I first got the Holy Ghost, I was working with some ladies, and they was going to the prison ministry. And we went to Iona, we went to Jackson State Prison and Wayne County Jail. And I was like the little Sunday school teacher telling me, y'all need to get saved. And these ladies told me, say, if you get the Holy Ghost, you're going to have more power. So I began to ask God for the infilling of the Holy Ghost. And one day I was driving down Dexter. And I went into this church called Grace Temple, and it's still there. And the pastor said, what do you want? I went up to front. He said, what do you want from God? I said, I want to be filled with the Holy Ghost. And he touched my head, and I began to speak in a heavenly language. I began to speak in tongues. About 30 minutes later, I begin to hear the audible voice of God. It scared me. I heard God talking to me. And he said this, I want you to go down to Wayne County Jail. Go by and get this lady named Pauline. And as we was driving, going downtown, I saw a bright light. I was oblivious to Pauline. All I did was just see that bright light. And I began to hear God talk. And he told me I was going to go to California later. I was in California for 5 years. He told me some things. He said, I'm sending you to Wayne County Jail. I want you to ask if you can go to the 11th floor. So when I got in, I asked the sheriff. They said, what floor you want to go? And I said, I want to go to the 11th. When I went to the 11th, they put me in front of 10 men. And they were You know, I was talking like a Sunday school teacher at first. Can y'all men come up? And I want to talk to you. They was laughing, making fun of me. Their backs were turned. Then I begin to hear God. He said, always call the leader. And now my spirit is talking back to God. I'm like, God, who's the leader? He said, that one. It was a tall man. Now, I didn't know, but my voice began to change. You know, I was talking like the Sunday school teacher this time. I said, young man, would you come up front? And it scared me, my voice. When he turned around, he was the ugliest man I ever seen in my life. I said, oh, God, God. I'm talking to God in my spirit. I said, oh, God, that man is ugly. God said, don't look at his face, daughter. Look at his spirit. Don't look at his face. Look at his spirit. I said, my God, that man is ugly. No, that man is ugly. Because a lot of people, he said, what did I tell you, daughter? Look at his spirit. So he came up. And I said, man, would you like to give your life to the Lord today? He said, no, I'm not ready. I'm not ready. Then I heard the Lord say, sing a song. I said, well, I don't know how to sing. He said, sing a song, daughter. And I heard this hymn.

0: And then he started crying. He said, and he was real ugly. I said, got the missile. He said, I told you don't look at his face. He said, how you know to say that, sir? My mama used to say that, sir, every day. My mama used to say that, sir, every day. Then God said, tell him to give his life to the Lord. I said, sir, give your life to the Lord. He said, give him the plan of salvation. I gave him the plan of salvation. 10 men came up and gave their life to the Lord. That's the day I got the Holy Ghost. I never will forget it as long as I live. But let's look at some scriptures related to the Holy Ghost, because we just had Pentecostal Sunday. So, oh, let's look at that. Okay, so I want to read Acts 1, 4, and 5. In one of those, wait, because this is the New Living Transition for... In one of these meetings, he told them not to leave Jerusalem until the Holy Spirit came upon them in the fulfillment of the Father's promise. And then 5, John baptized you with water, he reminded them, but you shall be baptized with the Holy Spirit in just a few days. And then we go into a couple of other scriptures. Acts, the famous one, 2:1-4. So this is the famous one everybody knows. Hallelujah. Thank you, Lord. 7 weeks had gone by since Jesus' death and resurrection, and the day of Pentecost arrived. As the believers met together that day, suddenly there was a sound like the roaring of a mighty gale in the skies above them, and it filled the house where they were meeting. Then what looked like flames of tongues of fire appeared and settled upon their heads, and everyone present was filled with the Holy Spirit and began speaking in languages he did not know, for the Holy Spirit gave them this ability, a supernatural operation. We are the witnesses of God. We are to witness of his power. We are to witness of the demonstration of the kingdom of God. We are to witness the empowerment, the spiritual renewal of those who are lost. Hallelujah. We are supposed to be those that help raise those who are spiritually dead in their minds and in their souls, in their bodies. For example, a lady may be cooking in our house, baking a cake. And God tells her, okay, put your cake together, but I have something for you to do. I want you to go down to Sinai Grace. There's a man in room 107. They have given him up. I want you to pray for that man. And she goes away, the Sinai Grace, asks, say, I'm in a ministry. I come to speak to the man in 107. Go up there, pray with the man. Come back home, put a cake in the oven. A day later, she called, a man done went home. That's what I'm talking about. Hallelujah. Yes, we are supposed to be casting out devils. This should be commonplace. Through the Holy Ghost, God was telling me, through the Holy Ghost, every problem in the world can be solved by the mind of God. Those who are walking in the anointing, those that are walking in the power of God, every solution in society can be healed if we tap into the mind of God. Thank you, Lord. Hallelujah. Yes, yes. And I'm going to tell you, one of my dreams, and this is going to happen, I don't know what day, I don't know what time, but one day somebody going to get shot in the streets. And this is going to be the day that God say, okay, this is the day to raise him. And I will go to the police. I dream it every day, all of that. Go to the police. I say, I'd like to pray. Oh, he's gone. Don't you see? The whitest sheet is over. Just let me pray. And then, God, the anointing going to be so heavy that I'm going to command life back into that body. And everybody going to clear it, even me. Even everybody. Some people going to fall on the floor, on the ground. And then some people going to run. And I probably will too. But we are those that are the spiritual movers. We are the spiritual shakers. We are supposed to impact our society, our homes, our families, our communities with the fire of God and with the Holy Ghost. So I'm getting ready to end in a few. I want to read Acts 10:38. Hallelujah. Thank you, Lord. This is the hour of the Holy Ghost. God want to show us off. He want to show signs and wonders. We serve a supernatural God. Hallelujah. So Acts 10:38. And you no doubt know that Jesus of Nazareth was anointed by God with the Holy Spirit and with power. And he went around doing good and healing all who were possessed by demons. But God was with him. This is the time, y'all, for God going to show his people. So we just have to stay prayed up, fasted up, doing what's right. Because Satan can't cast out Satan. Holiness is the answer. So I'm getting ready to pray because I'm about to end. And anybody ready to give your life, ready to walk this mighty journey with God, to give your life to the Lord? So, Father God, in the name of Jesus, we thank you for the Holy Ghost. We thank you for the fire, God. We thank you for supernatural manifestations. You have your remnant that's strapped with power and glory. Thank you, Lord, for blessing everyone. May everyone who is not saved give their life to the Lord and experience this mighty journey, walking and living in the supernatural. In the name of Jesus. Thank you, Lord. I'm out. God bless you. If you want to sow, straight is a $ straight back. 77. And I guarantee you gotta walk up on this seed and bless you greatly. I'm out, y'all.
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I might say something like this. 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

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Behave yourself. 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

0: let's just begin to speak to our God. 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Open up your mouths right now. You're on holy ground. Come on, come on, come on. Press on in, press on in. I wish I had somebody that would help me press, press. Come on, let's go into the holies of holies. Come on, let's minister to him right now. God, we worship your name today. God, we give you glory and hallelujah, God. There is none like you. There's none like you. I wish I just had a few of them. Open up their mouths and just begin to bless you. Come on, give them the fruit of your lips. Don't tell them about your problems. Don't tell them about your troubles. Just begin to minister to our God. Come on, open up your mouths, everybody. Open up your mouths. Lift up those hands. Lift up those hands. Come on, begin to minister to him. Minister to him. Tell him, God, you're God. You're the only
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1: Yeah.
0: We thank God, amen. One more time, amen. And the Lord's holy name on St. Mark's Church Uplift Program on this Wednesday afternoon, amen. God is good all the time, amen. And we're glad you tune in with us, whether you're home, whether you're at work, whether you're at school, or whether you're somewhere else. We thank God you tune in at 1440, amen. And we thank God for the platform here at 1440, so we can reach out and send God's word to touch you wherever you may be, amen. God's word will find and will touch you no matter where you are. So we thank God, amen, no matter where it is, amen, and then you know, whatever it is you may be going through this day, let God's word touch you. God wants to touch you. You hear the word of God is going to heal you. You hear the word of God is going to strengthen you. You hear the word of God is going to make a difference in your life right now. I'm not talking about tomorrow. I'm talking about right now. Whatever God tells you, it's going to make a difference in your life right now. So, amen, we just thank God, amen, we thank God for His love, and we thank God, amen, and hopefully, amen, we love God back, amen, because God, amen, is Almighty God, and He's an awesome God, and He says so high that looks down on, and we love Him to praise Him, God. So we continue to look up, amen, His praises, amen, and we want to make sure praise is what we do, and we want to be sharing our praises on this Wednesday afternoon. At this time, we're going to pause for our announcements, our second prayer request.
2: 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Saturday, June 16th at 2 p.m., the men's ministry will be having their annual father and son luncheon here at the church. Our donations are $20. Sick and prayerless, Tori and Eaton, Brother Harold Watson, Sister Mackenzie Guy, Calvin and Carrie, Sister Gloria Scott, Mother Shelby, Dale Simon, Cuevas Rogers, Jeanette Wackrow, Evangelist Brenda Bird, Fraser Thompson, Pastor Walton, Mrs. Steeples, Taraji Eaton, Sister Barbara Bailey, Pastor Pitts, Brother Wilkerson, Vicki Simon, Brother Carl Stone, Sister Pitts, James Hall, John Johnson, Alwa Vicki, Steve Pinchuk, Sister Betty Jo Robertson, Terry Robertson, Janice Rux, Evangelist Addie. As you pray daily, please remember to say a prayer for those that are sick and are shut-in. And if you would like to add anyone to our sick and prayer list, please feel free to contact the church and we'll put them on a future recording. God bless.
3: Amen.
0: Amen. Amen. We thank God for our sick and prayer requests. Amen. And our announcements we had on this day. And at this time, we're going to pause for a moment of prayer. Oh, Heavenly Father, dear Lord, come to thee, Lord, for this day, dear God. We thank you, Lord, for this witness all up on this day, dear God. We thank you for your grace and your mercy on this day, dear God. With every person of our families, dear God. We thank you for giving to all the places on this day, dear God. We thank you for your health that goes along through our bodies on this day, dear God. And at this time, as we bow our heads down and pray to you, dear God, we ask you all the men that are here on this day, dear God. We ask you to touch them the sick right now, dear God. Touch them in the right way, dear God. We ask you to heal their bodies, dear God. Strengthen them, dear God. And just go with them, dear God. And we ask you to purge the very pains, disease from their bodies, dear God. Restore their strength, dear God. And as touch the doctors that work with them, dear God. Touch the caregivers, dear God. And as well, right now, dear God. Dear Lord, some that should follow this day, dear God. Because truly, dear God, they're just lost, dear God. They're wandering off and down the streets, dear God, in this country, dear God. And they're not sure what to do, dear Lord. They're lost and have missing pieces in their life, dear God. They should touch them too. They're not, dear God. They should touch their minds, dear God. And give them their wisdom, dear God. They're not going to know, dear Lord, a missing piece of life is just you, dear God. Let them try everything else, dear God. Nothing else is worth for them, dear God. So touch them right there. You, dear Lord. We know you have the answer, dear God, that they're seeking, dear God. You have the solution, dear God, to the problems of failure, dear God. We know you, dear God, will make them whole, dear God. So as you touch them right now, dear Lord, and as you pray to you, dear Lord, at this time, dear God, we ask you just remember, dear God. Just remember your face across this country, dear God. We know we are attacked in the realm where we're landing this country, dear God. So if we're attacked, dear God, if those that don't know you, dear God, those that don't understand your word, don't understand your word, dear God, let's attack those things, dear God, that they don't understand, dear God. But bless your saints on this day, dear God. We'll come together, dear Lord, collectively, dear God. We are praying, but we pray, dear Lord, to you, dear God. There's a change will happen in our homes, dear God. A change what happened in our neighborhood, dear God. I change what happened in our food, dear God. I change what happened in our churches, dear God. I change what happened across this country, dear God. The fact that we're all coming together, thank you, dear God. Encourage our very soul, dear God. So we want to seek you, dear Lord, first of all that we do, dear God. Let us come to you at any time, any folks in the world, dear God, that we must cross, dear God. Teach us how to trust you, dear God. That we can trust and lean and depend on you, dear God. We can remember that we are right, dear God. So speak to us, dear God. For those of us that don't know you, Lord, touch us, dear God, that we'll see you, dear God. For those of us that do know you, dear God, just speak to the courage of our souls, dear God. And remind us, dear, give us our trust, dear God. Give us our very belief, dear God. Give us our very hope, dear God. That we're learning to depend on you for all of our needs, dear God. We know you are not praying to us, dear God. You're not holding a counsel for us, dear God. We know you will be with us, dear God. In the middle of the night, dear God, we call on your name, dear Lord. We know you'll be there to answer us, dear God. We just thank you, dear God. Bless us that we'll seek you, dear God, in our daily lives, dear God. So in our daily lives, God, we can do the Lord things you have us to do, dear God. We'll go to places you have us go, dear God. We'll say the things you have us say, dear God. Just spirit us, dear God, that we can Lord in your own word and be a beacon of light and a beacon of hope, dear God, for those that don't have hope, dear God. We can be a beacon of light to those that don't know you don't have any light, but the light is full of darkness, dear God. Bless us, dear God, that we can be spiritual ambassadors out there, dear God. So the unsaved world can put them on us and ask what can they do to be saved. We just thank you for this thing, dear God. Bless us, Lord, all of you that have to edify our holy word, dear God. We edify your name, dear God, with all we do, dear Lord. We just thank you on this day, dear Lord. Always thank you, pray in your son Jesus' name. Amen. Amen, amen. At this time, we have an Old Testament scripture by Sister Michelle.
1: Good afternoon. I'm going to be talking about, in two different areas, cherub angels, the guardians. First off, in Genesis, the third chapter, the 22nd through the 24th verse. And the Lord God said, behold, the man has become like one of us to know good and evil. And now, lest he be put forth his hand and take also of the tree of life and eat and live forever. Therefore, the Lord God sent him forth from the Garden of Eden to till the ground from where he was taken. So he drove out the man, and he placed out in the east of the Garden of Eden cherub and a flaming sword, and turned every way to guard the man of the tree of life. In Genesis 3, this is the fall of man in the Garden of Eden. God removed Adam and Eve out of the garden that he had given them the temple. Because they were tempted by the serpent and ate of the tree of life. Mm-hmm. And he tells us that their punishment, the judgment, was to ban them out of the garden. He placed a cherub, a guardian, to be placed in front of it to block anyone from going back in. In Ezekiel, the 10th chapter, the 18th through the 20th verse, then the glory of the Lord departed from off the threshold of the house and stood over the cherubs. And the cherub lifted up their wings and mounted up from the earth in my sight. When they went out, the wheels were also by beside them. And everyone stood at the door of the east gate of the Lord's house, and the glory of God of Israel was above them. This is the living creature that I saw under God of Israel by the river Cherubim, and I knew that this was a cherub. This is a sad reminder that God will not share his glory with every person that adheres on earth. Amen. The people that do not serve, follow his rules or his laws will be banished. He uses angels, and God placed them out in the east gate and stood guard so that not any person could get back in. Mm-hmm. He will do this again. This will not be allowed. They will not be allowed in heaven. Not all the people down here will receive God's glory. They will meet the cherubs and be blocked from getting to God. This is a sad and punishment that they will receive. What can we do to pass to get by guards? Well, we need to obey God, praise him, keep his commandments holy, share all of his teachings with others, work for him, lift up his name in glory, stay focused on him, stay away from any and all sins. And if you do sin and
2: know that it was wrong, turn to God and ask Him for forgiveness. Yes. Repent immediately. We do not ever want to be denied access to our reward to meet heaven, to up in heaven to see God. When you see those cherub angels blocking it, you know when you've been living down here properly that God will welcome you up in heaven. God bless.
0: Amen. We thank Sister Michelle for that Old Testament scripture reading on this day. Amen. At this time, we can bless some musical songs from Brother Isaac Hyatt Walker.

0: Amen. We thank God for that musical song from Brother Hezekiah Walker. Amen. And this is where my search up the scripture this week, my sister Emma.
1: Amen. This week's scripture will be found in Exodus 14, chapter 13th and 14th verse. And Moses said unto the people, Fear ye not, stand still, and see the salvation of the Lord, which he will show to you today. For the Egyptians whom ye seen today, ye shall see them no more forever. The Lord shall fight for you, and ye shall hold your peace. In this scripture, the Israelites were stuck between the Red Sea and the Egyptian army. And it's very natural for us as people, when we get into any type of problem, whether this be relational, financial, spiritual, or in their case, they really had a physical challenge. We get, we're quick to fear, we're quick to panic. And we just, so much things, we start murmuring, what are we going to do, what are we going to do? Your heart starts racing, that's fight or flight, in front of that, that's natural. But we have to remember to hold our peace. And remember that in this day and age, just in life, it's God who's going to fight all of our battles. But we have to remember that and turn it over to him. It's so easy for us to just be fearful and be discouraged and just forget how everything is supposed to go, but it's not for us to know how it's going to go. Because God knows how it's going to end, no matter what. And if you allow him to show you how things are supposed to go, he'll show you the impossible. As you know in this story, God parted the Red Sea, and then walked on dry ground. The impossible. And that's because they had to turn it over to him. And that's what we have to do no matter what goes for our life, small or big. You have to turn it over, get on your knees, and turn to God. And he'll fight all your battles. Like I said, big or small, it does not matter. We have to turn it over to him. We have to choose trust over fear. And let God fight your battles. No matter what, stop trying to fight in your own strength. And you gotta let God fight for you.
0: Amen. Amen. We thank Sister Emma for that spiritual uplift scripture for the week. Amen. And this time we're gonna have words from our pastor. Amen.
2: Amen. And we just thank God and very privileged from the St. Mark Missionary Baptist Church. And we just thank God for today. We thank God for this opportunity to come before you this afternoon in the name of our Lord and Savior Jesus Christ. I just want to say, God, it will. And God is still in charge. So we just thank God for today. Today we thank God to have Reverend Terry Sample coming to us with the word of God. Amen.
0: Amen. Amen. I thank amen. Our pastor on the radio man, let me stand here before you on this day. Amen. Amen. We just want to read one scripture with you on this day. And we'll collect the holy word. Amen. Have God have his way. We want to read you from the book of Acts, chapter 8, and verse number 1. Amen. In Acts chapter 8, verse 1, you will find these words. And Saul was consenting unto his death. And at that time, there was a great persecution against the church, which was at Jerusalem. And they were all scattered abroad throughout all the region of Judea and Samaria, except the apostles. Amen? We just want to talk today, if we could, for a little while. Trouble in our way.
3: Alright.
0: Amen. Oh, Heavenly Father, Lord, we thank you, Lord, for this day, dear God. Lord, we thank you, Lord, that you let me decrease, you can increase, dear God. Let your word go forth out of my way, dear Lord, so souls will be touched on this day. All of the prayers of Jesus' mighty name. Amen. Trouble in our way. I want you to know, I'll give AM 14 for the day on this day, that as a child of God, you expect some growth.
3: Mm-hmm.
0: As a child of God, you expect some persecution. As a child of God, I'm sure you're going to have some storms in your life sometime. But I'm going to say, don't you worry about it. Don't you get upset about it. Don't you be afraid about it. I'm going to say that our God, amen, Jesus Christ, our Savior, died on the cross. And the Word of God says that all things work together for good.
3: Uh-huh.
0: That love him. Mm-hmm. Amen? So I'm going to say that all things work good. That doesn't mean that you're going to have all good things in your life. But that does mean that you can assure, be very sure, that if you have trouble in your life, that God is going to see about you. And that all that God can see about you, God will work out. So you don't got to worry about whether I can sleep, my stomach hurt, my headache, I don't know whatever I do. I got problems. But I'm going to tell you, don't worry about the troubles. Don't you worry about your problems. Because God said there's only one that all things. Don't worry about the good. So sometimes, you know what? You got to go through some things. Sometimes, amen, God's the one you go through some things, but don't worry about it. You're going to make the Old Testament, amen. Young man named Joseph had to go through a whole lot of years to go through. His own mother threw him in a pit and sold him to slavery.

0: You can walk in the trouble. I know what the problem. I tell you, I love when I go stress my home and my job. I love when they go the way. Because it's another opportunity for me to learn how to depend on God. It's another opportunity for me to learn the choice of God. So I'm in half the trouble. I'm even half the problem. I'm in half the issue. I'm in half the concern. But when I tell them, I ain't got the word. Because my God, He is able.
1: Able.
0: To pull me through whatever it is I'm going through. My God, whatever shape I found myself in, He's going to pull me through. My God, then He's going to get what gives it. He's going to put everything down. And my God, I'm going to put everything down. I ain't got no worries. I may have problems. I may have troubles. I may have concerns. But I don't have no worries. Because I'm going to trust in God. As long as I trust in God, I ain't got no worries. Amen? So we are striving to get to that point in our lives where we don't have any worries. And I said, I didn't say you weren't going to have no problems. I didn't say you weren't going to have no troubles. I said you won't have no worries. So we're striving in our life, like every day in our life, we're trying to climb up a little higher and higher of that hill. We're trying to go higher and higher, trying to reach that destination. I'm going higher and higher, trying to reach that plateau. Because when I get to that plateau, that means I have no more worries. Again, I'm going to have problems. I'm going to have troubles in my life, but there's always a better side. So don't worry about the trouble. You worry about the side. Amen. Believe in the fear and trust in God. Because I trust in God, I ain't got no worries at all. And I don't want to run now because I'm no worries. Jesus Christ died on the Calvary cross. He died and said, such love all of our sins. He died, amen, so we will have no worries. He hung his head down, so we wouldn't have no worries. Amen. No one ever said you won't have any problems. No one ever said you won't have no trouble. However, my God did say that you won't have no worries. Because all of us were not good. And when I was born, my Jesus didn't say that. My God slept in bed for 3 short days. $St. Mark's NBC. God bless. Amen.
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He leads me beside still waters. He restoreth my soul. When you become a believer, your spirit is made right. But sometimes, the soul doesn't get the notice. It has a hole in it due to things that's happened in the past. Hurt, abuse, molestation. But we want to speak to you today and tell you that God wants to heal the hole in your soul. Some people's actions are not because their spirit is wrong, but it's because the past has left a hole in their soul. May this wisdom help you get over your past and remind you that God wants to heal the hole in your soul. I have my sister, Leandria, here. She's going to help me share this wisdom and tell this story.

we pray. We want to end that with a declaration, a decree. So I'm speaking for all of you listening, starting here, starting now. The things that hurt you in the past will control your future. Starting now, this is a new day. This is your exodus. You are officially released. Now sing it for me, Leandria.

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We just want to let you know that whatever you're going through, that you've already won. I'm reminded in the Bible of 2 Chronicles chapter 20, when the Bible says that Jehoshaphat was coming up a great army. And Jehoshaphat turned his face to the Lord. I need to stop there and tell somebody, don't worry how big the army is in front of you. Don't

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I am sitting in on behalf of Mother Tansberry on the Precious Diamond radio broadcast. And I am delighted to come to you today with a word. And we're going to get started right now. I'll start with the prayer first. Dear Heavenly Father, thank you for this day that you have made, that we shall rejoice and be glad in it. Lord God, help us so that the words that I speak will touch the heart, touch the minds, and open the hearing of those who are listening. Allow me to speak a word that will give you glory and that will magnify your name, give clarity and understanding that someone might be encouraged to draw closer to you and have abundant life through your Son, Jesus Christ. Lord, let the words of my mouth and the meditations of my heart be acceptable in thy sight. You are my strength and my redeemer. I give you all the glory. I give you the praise. In Jesus' name I pray. Thank God. Amen. I'll start with the book of Habakkuk in chapter 2. And first of all, we know that Habakkuk, he was crying out to God. We don't know how long he was crying out to God in his prayer. We don't know if it was days, if it was weeks, months, or maybe even years. But he did ask the Lord. He said, "O Lord, how long shall I cry, and thou wilt not hear, even cry out unto thee of violence, and thou will not save?" We know that he was crying out because of the violence that he was seeing, which was very prevalent, and it seemed like it was just never-ending violence. This violence entailed unjust gain. It entailed personal and business quarreling and discord. And this is just to mention a few examples, because in the scripture, it talks about the violence. He mentioned violence. He mentioned iniquity, grievance, spoiling, strife, contention. And then he made mention of judgment never going forth. And so also he talks about the wicked surrounding the righteous. And it was almost like a type of surrounding experience in order to capture or attack someone. And so he describes it as that type of experience where the righteous was being surrounded by the wicked with attacks. And the violence, it was so bad that the whole country, which was Judah, and the city, Jerusalem, was experiencing devastation and destruction. And it was because of the people in the city and in the country. And these people, they were God's chosen people. But worse than that experience of the devastation and destruction was the fact that nothing was being done to improve or better the situations that were going on. And this is Habakkuk's experience. The legal system was filled with corruption. So the people that were trying to do right the right way, they were being taken advantage of. Even if they went to court or went before a judge, they were not being treated fairly in the legal system. And the scripture says that the righteous, again, were surrounded by the wicked. So the righteous were outnumbered. And this can sound very familiar, where the bad sometimes does outnumber the good. Now, in chapter 2, Habakkuk
says, after he asked the Lord all these questions, he said, I will stand upon my watch and set me upon the tower and will watch to see what he will say unto me and what I shall answer when I am reproved. And the Lord answered me and said, write the vision and make it plain upon tables that he may run that readeth it. For the vision is yet for an appointed time, but at the end it shall speak and not lie. Though it tarry, wait for it, because it will not wait for it, because it will surely come. It will not tarry. And then he says, behold, his soul, which is lifted up, is not upright in him, but the just shall live by his faith. And this is where I want to really glean from this verse here, verse 4, the second part of it, where it says, but the just shall live by his faith. In Hebrews chapter 11, it talks about faith, and it's a very familiar scripture. It says, faith is the substance of things hoped for, the evidence of things not seen. And faith being the substance of things hoped for means that faith is the physical material or the tangible thing of what is hoped for. In the book of Romans, we see the scripture where it talks about the just shall live by faith. We see it in Galatians and Hebrews. So in the book of Romans, that's in chapter 1, verses 16 and 17, it says, for I am not ashamed of the gospel of Christ, for it is the power of God unto salvation to everyone that believeth, to the Jew first and also to the Greek. For therein is the righteousness of God revealed from faith to faith, as it is written, the just shall live by faith. And in Galatians chapter 3, verses 10 and 11, it says, for as many as are of the works of the law are under the curse. For it is written, cursed is every one that continueth not in all things which are written in the book of the law to do them. But that no man is justified by the law in the sight of God, it is evident, for the just shall live by faith. There it is again. And in Hebrews chapter 10, verses 36 through 38, for ye have need of patience, that after ye have done the will of God, ye might receive the promise. For yet a little while, and he that shall come, and will not tarry. But now the just shall live by faith. But if any man draw back, my soul shall have no pleasure in him. So there, that verse is again, now the just shall live by faith. So it's three times in the New Testament, but we see it first in the book of Habakkuk, where God tells Habakkuk, he says, but the just shall live by his faith. And I believe that that statement from the Lord goes back to verse 12 in chapter 1 of Habakkuk, where Habakkuk says to God, art thou not from everlasting, O Lord my God, my Holy One? We shall not die. O Lord, thou hast ordained them for judgment. So here Habakkuk, when he says, we shall not die, he's talking about the just. He's talking about the righteous. And he's saying we, meaning the righteous and the just, they belong to the Lord. And so this was his faith at work here, where he said, we shall not die. He said this because of what was going on and
what the Lord had said to him was going to happen. He told him that the Chaldeans were going to come in and they were going to take over Judah. And Habakkuk, he said that we shall not die. And so he did not believe that the just were going to perish during this time of being taken into captivity. Now, before Judah was taken into the Babylonian captivity, the Bible does not say whether or not Habakkuk was taken into captivity to Babylon. The Babylonian captivity is started approximately 10 to 20 years after Habakkuk's vision from the Lord. And so we know that faith without works is dead. And Habakkuk, what he spoke shows us that he believed that God would save him, and God would not only save him, but God would save the righteous, the just. And this story here in Habakkuk, it lets us know that we cannot depend on the faith of others. According to this verse, we cannot depend on the faith of others to save us. We have to have our own faith in the Lord. Now, there are some things that we can definitely rely on someone else's faith for, you know, to help us or to stand in the gap for us. But as far as salvation, we have to accept the Lord's salvation for ourselves. And so in this particular verse, God said to Habakkuk, he said, the just shall live by his faith. And so in the New Testament, it doesn't have any pronouns in the scripture where it says the just shall live by faith. It just says the just shall live by faith. And so as far as being saved and receiving the Lord's salvation, we have to rely on our faith in the Lord. But we're not saved by anything that we have done or anything that we are doing or that we can do. We are saved by God's grace. It is his grace that saves us through faith. And so we have to take ownership of faith. We have to have faith of our own and not always, you know, depending on someone else's faith. And so salvation is God's deliverance from the penalty and power of sin, and is God's restoration of believers to a right relationship with him through Jesus Christ. It is not earned by any works. It is obtained through faith in Jesus Christ. And so Habakkuk, when God told him that the just shall live by faith, Habakkuk, he did not refute that. He didn't, you know, reject it. He believed it because he had already said, we shall not die. And then God confirmed it for him. He said, but he told him how to live. The just shall live by his faith. And so that is what we need to do in these last days as well. We have to live by our faith in the Lord Jesus Christ and not be ashamed of the gospel of Jesus Christ, because it is the gospel
gospel, it says, for it is, and that's the gospel of Jesus Christ, it is the power of God unto salvation to everyone that believeth, and it's to everyone that believes. For therein is the righteousness of God revealed from faith to faith, and again, as it is written, the just shall live by faith. And so Habakkuk, he could not understand why God would send the Chaldeans in to overtake the country and, you know, the people in Jerusalem. He couldn't understand.

going on and all the contentious things and the grievances that he had and that were going on that other people had as well, the people who were trying to live right. He was, you know, talking to God about that, and then God said, yeah, I'm going to do something about that. In other words, he said, yes, I'm going to do something about that. And what I'm going to do is I'm going to send in the Chaldeans to right what is going wrong. And after that, you know, you will see some type of reprieve for all this violence that's going on. And so Habakkuk, he just could not understand that, like why that would be the remedy for the violence and all the wickedness that was going on. Why send in their enemies to correct them? And so we know that, you know, the Bible talks about how when God, you know, loves us, because he loves us, he will chasten us. And so, you know, we have to accept his chastening as well, because he loves us. And that's, you know, his way to correct us when we are wrong, because we are his children. You know, when we're born again believers, we are children of God. So he corrects us. And sometimes we don't understand, you know, his method of correction. But everything that God does for us, it is for our own good. And so that's why it's always good to receive his correction. But we know that God, he is long-suffering. He is also compassionate towards us. He's kind towards us. He's full of mercy as well. And he will never treat us unfairly. You know, as we treat others unfairly, God will never treat us unfairly. And so I love this story because in the Bible, because it's very encouraging for me, and it should be encouraging for you as well, to live by your faith. You know, so at some point in our lives, you know, we should, you know, have our own faith in God. We should have our own prayer life. You know, we should have our own study time, you know, something that we're doing as an example or as, you know, a practice to show that we have a relationship, a personal relationship with the Lord. And so, it could be different things, but just, you know, having a relationship with the Lord and not always depending on someone else to have that relationship for you, we do know that everyone does not have a prayer life. Everyone is not, you know, saved. Everyone has not received Jesus Christ as Lord and Savior. But as believers and as ambassadors for Christ and witnesses for the Lord, and as people who are not ashamed of the gospel of Jesus Christ, we stand in the gap for others because we want to see them saved. We want to see them live by faith, as the scripture says, the just. We want to see them, you know, to live according to the word of God and live by faith. So that way we can be, and they can be, rescue from the penalty and the power of sin, and also so that as believers, you know, we can all have a right relationship through Jesus, with God, through Jesus Christ. And so with Habakkuk, he said that he will stand, he was just waiting on God to say what he was going to say to him, and he was waiting to be correct.

it too. He said, and what I shall answer when I am reproved. So he didn't have to answer in an unfavorable way. He trusted God, that's for sure, because at the end of the book of Habakkuk, he says that he will rejoice in the Lord, and he says that he will joy in the God. He said, I will joy in the God of my salvation. The Lord God is my strength, and he will make my feet like hind feet, and he will make me to walk upon my high places. And so he also said that even though the fig tree shall not blossom, neither shall fruit be in the vines. This is Habakkuk speaking. After God showed him this vision that was going to come to pass, he says, the labor of the olive shall fail, and the fields shall yield no meat. The flock shall be cut off from the fold, and there shall be no herd in the stalls. Yet I will rejoice in the Lord. I will joy in the God of my salvation. So no matter what was going to happen, Habakkuk, he was not going to turn away from the Lord. He was not going to renounce the Lord. He said he will rejoice in the Lord, and he will joy in the God of his salvation. So he believed, even though the Chaldeans were going to come in and they were going to take them into captivity the way God showed him that they were going to do, he believed that God was still his salvation, that God was still going to save him and deliver him from destruction. And he says, the Lord God is my strength. Even though all of these things were going on, God was his strength. And even for us, no matter what goes on, we can trust and believe that it is God who is our strength. And he says, he will make my feet like hind feet, and I will

Jerusalem, he said that he will take them to a land filled with milk and honey, and that was their promised land. But they were not being obedient to the Lord. So we don't want to miss out on the promises of God because of our disobedience. And the Bible says that anything that is not faith is sin. So we want to make sure that we are not stuck in sin. We want to come out of sin. And there's a way to do that. We can go to God, you know, for God to save us through Jesus Christ. And we don't have to be ashamed of the gospel of Jesus Christ, because we all should want to be delivered and to be restored and have a right relationship with the Lord through Jesus Christ. And that, again, is obtained through faith in Jesus Christ, and it's not by any works that we have done or that we can do. It's the grace of God. It's His grace, His amazing grace. By His grace, we are saved. And so I thank everybody for joining in on this evening. I hope that I have said something that will prick your hearts if your heart hasn't been open to receive the Lord as your Lord and Savior. I pray that you will open your heart and get closer to Him. His word says if we abide in Him, His word abide in us, you know, we can ask whatever it is that we want, and He will give it to us because His word is in us and we are abiding in Him. And also, if we draw nigh to the Lord, He will draw nigh to us. That means the closer we get to Him or try to get to Him, the closer He will get to us. And so that's His word. That's His promise. His word will never return unto Him void. And so we can have faith, trust, and believe that whatever the word of God says, that it will prosper and it will come to pass. Like the scripture says in Habakkuk, it says that even though it may tarry, it says, because it will, though it tarry, wait for it. Still wait for it, because it will surely come. It will not tarry. And so we can trust and believe that word, the word of God, it will not return unto Him void. So thank you, everybody, for joining. And we will be back next week at the same time. And I pray that you all have a blessed day. Have a good evening.

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friends. Hallelujah. Once again, this is an exciting one. Radio station, yours truly, Pastor Darlene Bell. Yes, I am the senior

0: Amen. 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
1: hallelujah.
0: Shout out. Yeah, wonderful people all tonight. Amen. Thank you, DJ. And shout out to our veterans. The owner of WKC. All out to you.

Woo! That was Praise Break by Darlene and Sarah. I tell you, that song blesses me every time I hear it. Amen. Praise be to God who always gives us victory. You take authority over your circumstance and don't let your circumstance rule over you. Hallelujah. So God bless. God bless. The title of today's lesson, hot topic. Amen. Today's topic is God will keep you in perfect peace if you allow him. See, that's one thing. God doesn't force anything on us. He doesn't force himself. He doesn't force his peace. He doesn't force his joy. We have to receive the blessings from the Lord. Amen. Can I get an amen and a hallelujah to that? So let's talk about peace on today. I get a lot of calls. Amen. Saying, Pastor, pray that I get peace. Well, what is peace? Peace is freedom from disturbance, and is tranquility. It's a quietness of mind. It's a calm state of mind. It's free from worry, freedom from disquieting or oppressive thoughts. See, the battlefield is in the mind, amen? It is freedom from disturbance in our emotions. How can a person get peace or even maintain peace? Now, if you got peace, don't relinquish it to the enemy. Sarah says, love this. Pastor Sarah Bell says, hallelujah, amen, thank you, Lord. Woo! Hallelujah. How can a person get peace or maintain peace? I'm glad you asked. Amen. And I like to say peace and joy, those are power twins. They go hand in hand. Many times the enemy will come after your joy or your peace. And when you relinquish it, he'll take both of them away. Amen. Pastor Sarah Bell says, thank you, Lord. Hallelujah. Amen. And hallelujah. How can a person get peace or maintain peace? The Bible clearly gives us instructions on how to obtain peace. In the book, our manual, our GPS to success, amen, our roadmap in life is the Bible, the Word of God. And I want to just say this. The Word of God is not a regular fictional or non-fictional novel. It's not a newspaper. It's not a regular magazine. It's not your regular social media, and et cetera. It is God's Word. And it's just been so much. You know, I've been hearing even some preachers, pastors, talk about that the Word, the Bible, oh, it was messed with. It was sick. It was this and that. No, that's the devil trying to get you off of building your house on the rock. Hey, we got another Facebook partner. God bless you, young lady, beautiful outside, inside, Sheila, Washington, all the way from Florida. Thank you, Sheila, for stopping by. Hallelujah. And Sarah, assistant pastor, Sarah Bell says, rich word. Thank you for that. She said, absolutely, 100. And it's nice for we as pastors to get encouragement because we are, it's a part of our job. We always give it encouragement. Thank you for Sarah. Thank you for that, Sarah. So you have to. Don't let anybody, I don't care the teachings, the documentaries. Listen, I know for myself, I have gone through some real challenging storm. And had it not been, of course, God speaks through his word, amen? But he gave me the promises out of his word. And I stood on those promises at the peace. When that peace came, I knew it was a done deal. And it was something about the strength that comes out of God's word. Don't you let nobody talk you out of
reading the Bible and believing that it is the word of God. No, that's the devil. Hallelujah. So, we have to establish the Bible is the word of God. It is his promises. It is his contract that is full of life. You're not going to get life out of any other thing that you read. His word is the very breath of God. You read the word, the breath of God is breathing on you. Hallelujah. Sarah says, preach. Thank you. When you read his word, it brings you into the presence of God. And remember that in the presence of God, there is what? Fullness of joy. And the Bible says, pleasures forevermore. But I tell you, in the presence of the Lord, you don't feel the same. There's strength. There is, of course, the fullness of joy. But there's also peace. Amen. You just know, I feel like going on. That's what you feel like in the presence

And his other soul said, I don't believe he brought me this far to leave me. Amen. Hallelujah. There, God has a special present. Ooh, you know how singers, we take any opportunity to sing. Hallelujah. So, remember, in the presence of the Lord, there's a fullness of joy and pleasure forevermore. Now, on the other hand, anxiety is real. Worry is real. But God is bigger than any anxiety and anything that's bothering you or hurting you. Marietta, my oldest daughter, wrote a song years ago. When you're hurting, just call on his name. That's what you do. Call on the name of Jesus. And I tell you, there's power in the authority of the name of Jesus. Sarah Bell says, incredible word. Thank you so much. Anxiety is real. We are human. Amen. Yes. We hurt. We can get sad. We can get mad. We have emotional, you know, different emotions. But when you see that stuff is trying to get out of hand in your emotions, in your life, you have to say, peace, be still. Whenever the Lord says peace, there shall be peace. And God is saying, peace, be still. That's what he said to the storm. Hey, God bless Evangelist Watavia Denise. Amen. I tell you, both of these young ladies, they're newly promoted, and they are being faithful. Amen. Evangelist Watavia Denise, thank you for stopping by the watch. Amen. Sarah, newly promoted to assistant pastor at Sight Life Christian Center, Pastor Sarah Bell. And that's what you have to do. You want to stay true to your calling. So, what's tugging on your mind right now? Is it worry? Is it hurt? Is it pain? Is it overthinking? Is it cares? Is it decisions? The list can go on and on and on. But when you feel the devil is taking advantage, you say, wait a minute, no, stop. I'm getting my peace back. Terrible stop. I'm getting my joy back. Woo! Thank you, Jesus. Devil, just start tugging at your mind with hurt and pain and worry, care. But I want you to really saturate on Isaiah 26:3. Thank you, Pastor Sarah Bell. She says, love this. She said, you are right. Isaiah 26:3 says, you will keep him in perfect peace, whose mind is stayed on thee. Not stayed on your problem, not stayed on what is hurting you, not stayed on your issue, but keep your mind on Jesus. Hallelujah. There's a well-needed word. Isaiah 9:6. I'm going to read Isaiah 26:3 one more time. You will keep him in perfect peace, whose mind is stayed on thee. Keep your mind on Jesus. Because he trusts him. And we trust the Lord. He's not going to leave you or never fail you. He will bring you out. Isaiah 9:6 says, the part B of it says, and his name shall be called Wonderful, the Mighty God, the Everlasting Father, the Prince of Peace. You know, I read this. I love reading. I love learning. You know, as most teachers do, we teach, but we love learning. And in reading different documentaries, different just informational things,
Some of them will say, how does it get peace? And the ones that's from a worldly platform, not one of them said the ones I read. Go to Jesus. He is the Prince of Peace. Let me read that scripture again. Isaiah 9:6, part B. And his name shall be called Wonderful. Counselor. You need counseling. And I'm not against regular therapists and counselors because they've been trained. Just like doctors have been trained. They have been trained to work with the mind. But the greatest counselor is Jesus. Regular therapists, they're great. Amen. If that's what you feel that you need, you pray about it. They can diagnose no problem. They can tell you what's going on. But they cannot heal you. Now, Jesus will tell you what's going on, but he can fix it. Ooh, yeah, the most time. I feel the Lord in this place. They're clapping their hands. So Isaiah 9:6, part B of that verse. And his name shall be called Wonderful Counselor, the Mighty God. Not puny God, the Mighty God, the Everlasting Father, Prince of Peace. And then look at John 14:27. This is God in the flesh. That's who Jesus is. He says, peace I leave with you. My peace I give you, not as the world giveth, give I unto you. This is Jesus giving his promise. Let not your heart be troubled, neither let it be afraid. So right now, I just speak peace to you, my sister. I speak peace to you, my brother. Peace. Sarah says, amen. Excuse me. She says, the mighty God. Amen. Excuse me once again. 1 Peter 5:7 says, cast all your cares or anxieties on him because he cares for you. He gave his very life for you. What more could he do? Because without the shedding of blood, there is no remission of sin. Jesus shed his blood on Calvary that we might have eternal life. Pastor Sarah Bell says, yes, peace. She says, mighty God, yes. Let's look at John 16:13. If you say, well, Pastor, why do you always give so much scripture? Because anything I teach, I'm going to back it up with the word of God. And I know I'm releasing, when I read these scriptures, it is releasing life to you. It is releasing the peace of God to you. All you got to do is eat. Amen. I want to read John 16:33 one more time. These things I have spoken unto you that you might have peace. In the world, you shall have tribulation. Yes, you are going to go through heartache, hardship, pain, and etc. Hurt. Jesus knew that. That's why he didn't fool you. He didn't say, oh, you come to me, you'll never have another trial, tribulation. No. In the world, you're going to have tribulation because we live in a fallen world. He said, in the world, you will have tribulation. Hallelujah. He says, but I speak these things that you might have peace. So be of good cheer. Cheer means happy. I have overcome the world. He's down on the inside of you. You are an overcomer. Amen. Pastor Sarah Bell said, yes, peace. Philippians 4:6-8, 6-7 says, do not be anxious. Don't have anxiety. Do not be anxious about
anything. Oh, Pastor, but you don't know what I went through. Don't be anxious, over-concerned about anything, but in everything, by prayer and supplication, with thanksgiving. Let your requests be made known to God. So you're going to really praise God with your request. Lord, I thank you for helping me to pay that bill that I couldn't see my way. Lord, I thank you for turning the lives around in my son and my daughter. Lord, I thank you for making a way out of no way. Lord, I thank you for opening up that door that I couldn't open up myself. Had alone on my side. Thank you, Jesus. Woo! And you let your request be made known and thank you. A praise break. Something's really just weighing on your heart and mind. Begin to praise God right now and thank him for what you do have. Lord, I thank you for that beautiful home with peace of mind. Lord, I thank you for beautiful children. Lord, I thank you for beautiful grandchildren. Lord, I thank you that I have a source of income coming to me regularly. Lord, I thank you. I thank you for clothes on my back, shoes on my feet. Lord, I thank you for food on my table, able to put the food up. Lord, I thank you for hot water to shower and bathe in. Lord, I thank you for water to drink. Lord, I thank, and the list goes on and on, for saving me, for keeping me, for blessing me, for giving me strength. Thank you for peace that passed all understanding. Hallelujah. Pastor Sarah Bell says, hallelujah. She's clapping her hands. Ooh-wee, thank you, Jesus. Now I'm going to read that scripture over. Philippians 4:6-7. Do not be anxious or have any anxiety about anything, but in everything by prayer and supplication with thanksgiving. Let your request be made known to God. I already showed you how to do that. And the peace of God, which surpasses all understanding, the kind of peace that God gives you, it cannot be explained. Amen. Sometimes you go through something, people may think, oh, she'll be pulling her hair off. No. In fact, you start ministering to them. Well, how's she doing that? Why is he doing that? Through the peace that you are allowing to work in your life. And the peace of God, which surpasses all understanding, will guard your heart and your mind in Christ Jesus. It will guard your heart. Amen. Protect your heart. Psalm 4:8 says, in peace I will both lie down and sleep. For you alone, O Lord, make me dwell in safety. And for those of you, maybe you have a little challenging going to sleep, read the Psalm 4, chapter 4, verse 8, before you go to bed. Read it a lot of times. Meditate on it. Once again, it says, in peace I will both lie down and sleep. For you alone, O Lord, make me dwell in safety. And we believe that he'll give his angel charge over you to keep you in all your ways. Make sure you read Psalm 91 every day. You don't have to just read it once. You can read it all through the day. Colossians 3:15 says, and let the peace of Christ rule in your heart. Don't let anything else rule in your heart. To which indeed you were called in the body. And be thankful. There's something about having an attitude of gratitude that will just see you through. I have two more scriptures. Psalm 29:11. May the Lord give strength to his people. Thank you, Jesus. May the Lord bless his people with peace.
And you go back and listen to this and take some of these scriptures out and read them. Because these scriptures have the very peace of God flowing out of them. Last scripture, but not least, 2 Thessalonians 3:18. Now may the Lord of peace himself give you peace at all times, in every way. The Lord be with you all. He'll give you peace at all times. Amen. Hallelujah. And you don't have to have, like, two faces. You know, I'll use myself as an example. A lot of people say, oh, boy, I love your joy on your shows. It's contagious. Well, this joy is 24 hours a day, 7 days a week. And I'm not bragging. It's only through Jesus. Amen. Thank you, Sarah says, love this. I want to offer you Jesus. You want joy? You want peace? Amen. You want to know where you're going to spend eternity at? And I tell you, God will give you life. And that more abundantly on this side. John 10:10 says the thief, Jesus said this, the thief comes to steal, kill, and destroy. But I come to give you life. Thank you, Jesus. And that more abundantly. And I'm not going to say, oh, you come, receive Jesus Christ, your Lord, and say, you'll never have another trial, tribulation. That would be a lie from the pit. And if people would just come to Jesus just to be stormproof, amen, to be free of trials and tribulations, no, but he's always there with you. That one scripture said, in the world, you will have tribulation. Be of good cheer. I've overcome the world. Pray this prayer with me now, and it's based on Romans. I want to read it, in fact, because I like Romans 10:9-10. And it simply says this. In fact, you can turn to it with me if you like. Romans 10:9-10 simply says this, that if thou shalt confess with thy mouth the Lord Jesus Christ, and shall believe in thy heart. Nobody can do that for you. Believe in thy heart.

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1: In 1979, this young man left me, went away, sang it with other groups. But oh, won't God make a way for you? When you pray, don't worry. And when you

texting all day long. They told me, said, where do you ought to cut your phone? Oh, I can't do that. Cause when my friends call me, I must answer and let them know that I love them tonight. Just like I love all of you in his building tonight. Come here, Paul. Come here, Paul. Oh, Paul. Oh, Paul. This is the first time we've been saying together for years.

Put your finger up right there.